0: Theory at 93.3 WMMR. Everything that rocks and rolls with the Memphis Band's 8th single, Words Are Worthless. Closing track on their debut album, Afterglow, balancing power and vulnerability. Prior to doing a little twirling with Stevie Nicks on this Way Back Wednesday, and If Anyone Falls. Second single from her sophomore album, The Wild Heart, I mentioned came out 43 years ago today on Atlantic Records, produced by Jimmy Iovine. It was the follow-up to Belladonna. Tracky Bam Bam, Godfather of the Red Eye, a.k.a. Gore, accepting your honor roll calls at 610-660-9333. And don't forget, you got that big friggin' deal waiting for you. It's a lot of fun in capital letters at WMMR.com from our friends at the Funplex on Route 38, Mount Laurel, New Jersey. 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And good evening to you, my child of the night.
1: Yo, Jackie. Spring City Rick here. I just wanted to check in and see how you were doing tonight, man.
0: I'm a little bit moist. How about you?
1: Yeah, a little bit, a little bit. Just switching between you and the Phillies game. You're sounding real good tonight, man. Keep up the good work.
0: I appreciate it. I don't know what that word work is, but I'm going to tell you, you got to lower the sound on that Phillies game and turn me up so we get the W.
1: I hear that, man.
0: All right, we'll take a quickie timeout. We'll continue the fun inside of another hour with more gems and chestnuts. And it was this week, them Galaxy Rock Dolls, Cinderella. We're not a fairy tale anymore. They released their debut album, and we'll get to a new one from Sublime with Jacob Knowles fronting the band all in a handful of minutes.
1: 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Keep playing the good shit, Jackie.
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0: Philadelphia. 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
1: And I still have them in my hair, and I hope they never go away. Cinderella and Somebody Save Me on this Way Back Wednesday from their debut album, Night Songs, released this week in 1987 on Polygram Records. Produced by Andy Johns, and Somebody Save Me was the third single, and the B-side was Hell on Wheels. Right on out of the galaxy in the Empire Rock Room to shoot that album cover right off of South Street in a broad daylight, as Mark the Wise Guy Weiss explained to Tom Kiefer, don't worry about it, even though the album's called Night Songs. And Tom was a little confused, but he trusted the wise guy, the photographer for all the rock stars, and the rest is history. It went on to sell over 4 million copies due to their fairy godmother, John Bon Jovi, and MTV airplay. Hey, I was also just informed from the Philadelphia Music Alliance, they put brand new plaques on Broad Street, and I was honored when Tom gave me the blessing to induct Cinderella into the Philadelphia Music Walk of Fame. And there's a brand new plaque down there, so definitely check it out if you're strolling down Broad Street. Or should I say strutting? We followed that with Sublime, Until the Sun Explodes. That's Bradley Knowles' son, Jacob, channeling his late father very well. And the 20th of 21 songs we're going to find on this brand new album due out this Friday. That's a second single and title track with many special guests, G Love and members of Bad Brains, preceded by the rock and roll villain in the Rock and Roll Hall of Fame, the super duper Alice Cooper, who co-headlined this year's MMRBQ for us. And I still can't wipe the smile off my face. Getting to throw those balloons out during the encore and school's out and speaking to Alice and handing me over the white cane from his white tuxedo outfit. I'm not worthy. Jackie Bam Bam. Let's wish Kim and Kelly Deal from the Breeders a happy, happy. You're turning 65 today, and we'll salute them with their signature song, Cannonball. Lead-off single from the sophomore album, Last Splash, in 1993. Here on MMR's Way Back Wednesday. 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

That's Mammoth on 93.3 WMMR. Everything that rocks and rolls with the N. Second single and title track of Mammoth's third album, which brings them to Baltimore. Rams Head Live on August the 2nd. We followed that up. Kim and Kelly Deal, the twins from the Breeders, birthday salute, doing Cannonball. Lead off single from their sophomore album, The Last Splash, came out in 1993. And Kim and Kelly Deal are celebrating their 65th birthday with us. Jackie Bam Bam, your Monarch of Madness. And hopefully you'll be out celebrating with Brent Pors, broadcasting live tomorrow with Casey Boy. It's the Bend of the Shore Visit Delco broadcast number 2, benefiting the families behind the Badge Children's Foundation, supporting the Bend to the Shore Bike Tour, which is coming up Sunday, July 26th. You can still ride with Casey Boy leading Team WMMR's Rock and Rollers on the 65-mile ride, taking you across the Benjamin Franklin Bridge straight to Atlantic City. So join Brent Pors tomorrow as our Visit Delco live broadcast series moves to Drexel Hill at Artillery Brewing from 3 to 7. They'll have great beer, plenty of prizes, again, to help raise money for families behind the Badge Children's Foundation. Putting Philly first with the Bend of the Shore Bike Tour Sunday, July 26th, benefiting the families behind the Badge Children's Foundation. All right, we'll take a quickie timeout. 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

Metallica with Sad But True from their fifth self-titled Black Album in 91, and a brand new one from the band that Lars and Kirk inducted into the Rock and Roll Hall of Fame, Deep Purple, an Arrogant Boy lead-off single from their upcoming 24th album, Spat, due out July the 3rd, and their sixth with Bob Ezrin turning the knobs. And it's the follow-up to number one, and the follow-up single on the Spat album, they collaborated with Keith Urban. So a six-decade career for Purple, pushing boundaries and bringing along Keith Urban, the latest example, capturing the spirit of the band's classic era with fresh ideas and new energy, preceded by AC/DC, who will power up Lincoln Financial Field with Pretty Reckless on September the 29th, and we'll get to them shortly. Jackie Bam Bam, as promised, let's go to the Great Eagles. And the lead-off single and title track of their fourth album, One of These Nights, came out 51 years ago today on this Way Back Wednesday. It was the follow-up to On the Border. And by the way, this was the last Eagles album to feature the original lineup with Randy Meisner, Glenn Frey, Don Henley, and Bernie Leadon, along with the new member at the time, Don Felder, who provides the lead. You have Don Henley on the lead vocals and Randy Meisner hitting the high harmonies here. It's One of These Nights, Eagles, here in the nighttime on MMR.

0: That's Safe and Sound Shinedown here at 93.3 WMMR. Everything That Rocks with their 25th number one song from their 8th album, 8. And that opened up the Hershey Show out of 21 songs over the weekend. And they'll return to the area playing the Prudential Center July 21st and Xfinity Mobile Arena here in Philadelphia with Coheed and Cambria and Ashes to the New on July 23rd. We got the Eagles on in front of that Rock and Roll Hall of Famers. And last with the original classic lineup, One of These Nights, leadoff single and title track, released today, 51 years ago on this Way Back Wednesday. It was the follow-up to On the Border. Jackie Bam Bam, your Deacon of Darkness, honored to be broadcasting live at Preston Steve's Blood Drive. I'll be in for Matty Cord Friday, June the 19th at the Greater Philadelphia Expo Center in Oaks, because I want your blood. And so does Brent Porsche and Preston Steve will all be out there broadcasting live. It's going to be a great day. You need to schedule your appointment at PrestonSteve.com or on the Red Cross Blood Donor app. Donation times will be 7 a.m. till 7 p.m. and walk-ups are not permitted. And we're going to have Brent Porsche hosting an after party at Arnold's. And all donors that day at Preston Steve Blood Drive will get the Preston Steve sunglasses from their dear friends at Window Nation, a complimentary points card for some free play at Arnold's Family Fun Center, where I mentioned Brent Porsche will host the after party, and the newest Preston Steve t-shirt. So yours truly broadcasting live with Preston Steve and Brent Porsche. We'll all be live on site. Looking forward to hanging out with everybody, doing it for the American Red Cross, the Preston Steve Blood Drive. We will all bleed. On Friday, June the 19th, one location this year, the Greater Philadelphia Expo Center in Oaks. Make sure you stop by and bring some blood. All right, quickie timeout, and we're going to have Brother Bob and the Wailers roll us into another hour for an albumversary, and we'll get to a song where the video featured Rockin' Rod Stewart's X, all in a handful of minutes.
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15: Oh!

as promised, Taylor Momsen and Company, The Pretty Reckless and When I Wake Up, second single from their upcoming fifth album, Dear God. It's due out June the 28th, and they'll support AC/DC at Lincoln Financial Field prior to Rolling One with Brother Bob and the Wailers. We did the beautiful Redemption song. Second single and closing out Bob Marley and the Wailers' 12th album, Uprising. The follow-up to Survival, which came out today 46 years ago on this Way Back Wednesday, and it was the final album for Bob Marley in this lifetime. Jackie Bam Bam, Let's Go to the Fountains of Wayne. They also released their third album, Welcome Interstate Managers, on this Way Back Wednesday back in 2003. It was the follow-up to Utopia Parkway, led by the late Adam Schlesinger, who wrote this lead-off single when he was attracted to his friend's grandmother. So that's where the subject of the song came from. And in the video, Rockin' Rod Stewart's ex, who also dated Kip Wenger before Rod, the beautiful Rachel Hunter. It's Stacy's mom. It's got it going on here in the nighttime on MMR.

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What do you get when you cross Liza Minnelli, Keith Richards, and South Jersey? We let him on the air weeknights at 7. Jackie Bam Bam on MMR.

0: 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Everything that rocks and rolls with Vilified from Jerry Cantrell Sports OLM. I want blood and I will get your blood. Broadcasting live with Preston Steve and Brent Porsche for the Preston Steve Blood Drive, June the 19th at the Greater Philadelphia Expo Center in Oaks. Honored to be sitting in for my drinking buddy Matt Cord. And cheers to that old smiling face, Rockin' Rod Stewart and Baby Jane. Lead off single from Rockin' Rod's 12th solo album, Body Wishes. Came out 43 years ago on this Way Back Wednesday on Warner Brothers Records. It was the follow-up to Tonight I'm Yours. And the album cover artwork, tribute to Elvis Presley's 59 compilation album, 50,000 Fans Can't Be Wrong. And speaking of Rod, his ex, Rachel Hunter, in the video for Stacy's Mom from Fountains of Wayne. Lead off single from their third album, Welcome Interstate Managers. Also shares an albumversary, was on shelves 23 years ago today, the follow-up to Utopia Parkway. Jackie Bam Bam, your disciple of darkness, accepting your honor roll calls at 610-660-9333. Not throwing it in park, but we must hit the brakes. And we'll come right back, strutting up to our Mummers' seventh inning strut to get ready for the string band, Luau Palooza, taking place in North Wildwood this Saturday at Seaport Pier. And yours truly, strutting alongside the Uptown String Band hosted by Fox 29's Bob Kelly. And I believe Bob's going to be calling in shortly to tell us more about it with our Mummers' seventh inning strut. So let's head in that direction next with the new one from the Architects. And we'll get to an REM albumversary all on the other side.
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The UK metalcore band The Architects and Broken Mirror, a four single from their 11th album, The Sky, The Earth, and All Between. Followed by REM, Can't Get There From Here. Lead-off single from their third album, Fables of the Reconstruction, came out 41 years ago on this Way Back Wednesday on IRS Records. The follow-up to Reckoning, and they used various instrumentation on this record, strings and brass arrangements and banjo. As we head up to our Mummer's seventh inning strut, Jackie Bam Bam with Jack. They released their sophomore album today, 12 years ago on Columbia Records. It was the follow-up to Blunderbuss. And if you have the B-side, you'll find a cover of Elvis's Power of My Love. And Jack was inspired by MC Light's 89 single Cha-Cha-Cha, which gave us this second single and title track. Sophomore album, it's Lazaretto, here in the nighttime on MMR.

0: 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Miss a morning, miss a lot of the mind of Steve Morrison.
1: Why is it called a G-string?
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0: Mr. Tim Montana doing a little rock and roll for us at 93.3 WMMR and Break Me Down. Lead off single from his upcoming 8th album, The Entire State of Tim Montana, and it will come out on July the 31st. And the album was named from Charlie Sheen, who also appears in the video, along with Martin Sheen, Billy Gibbons, and Jerry Cantrell. And Tim Montana will debut live for us at the Franklin Music Hall on November the 5th with The Rex. Followed that up with one of the upcoming singles from Papa Roach's 12th album, Brain Dead, collaborating with H2O's Toby Morse. Also, before the song doctors set in, Aerosmith on the rocks for Back in the Saddle. Joe and Brad making them guitars scream in agony. Prior to Jack without Meg, Jack White's Lazzarano, title track and lead-off single of Jack's sophomore album, released 12 years ago on this Way Back Wednesday, was the follow-up to Blunderbuss. Jackie Bam Bam, your cool nighttime ghoul. Make sure you take a bus, a plane, a boat, your bike, or your car, but get down to North Wildwood this Saturday to the Seaport Pier for the string band Luau Palooza, with all 14 string bands performing, and yours truly will be with the Uptown String Band beginning at noon, and it goes till 5, and it's hosted by Fox 29's Bob Kelly. And for more information, you go to PhiladelphiaStringBandAssociation.org for your line of march and your ticket information, as well as Seaport Pier's Facebook page. And I believe we have Fox 29's own Bob Kelly going to do the honors tonight, lead our mummers around City Hall to get us all ready with our seventh inning strut. And we'll talk to Bob about the big string band Luau Palooza coming up Saturday in North Wildwood right after this.
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1: Hey, everybody, it's Bob Kelly from Fox 29. I'm not driving around. Actually, I'm getting ready to do a little strut with all the string bands. This coming Saturday, it's the annual Luau. All day long, all 14 string bands at the Seaport Pier. That's right, noon to 6 o'clock. It's going to be like New Year's Day in North Wildwood. 22nd of the Boardwalk, the Seaport Pier. All 14 bands performing. It's a family event on the beach overlooking the ocean. It doesn't get any better than this. You know, sometime it gets a little cold on New Year's Day. We're going to have some sunshine and the warmth overlooking the ocean. Saturday, I hope to see you there. Seaport Pier, noon to 6 o'clock. Doors open up at 11. The string band starts strutting in at 12 noon. Tickets can be obtained at Philly String Band Association, also at the Seaport Pier. You check out their Facebook and their Instagrams, and of course, you'll be able to grab tickets at the door. Bottom line, throw everybody in the car, 22nd in the Boardwalk. Jackie, come on. I got my feathers. I got my golden slippers. I'm ready to go. Take us around City Hall and straight to Wildwood.
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3: We're halfway through, so vacate those vehicles, ditch the desks, flee that factory, and cut out of those cubicles. 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

0: That's the way we like it here at 93.3 WMMR. Everything that rocks and rolls in Philadelphia with the great disco funk band KC and the Sunshine Band and their second number one single. That's the way I like it. Released on this way back Wednesday 51 years ago from their debut album following the single Get Down Tonight. Jackie Bam Bam. And we want to get everybody down to Wildwood this Saturday, as you heard our special guest Bob Kelly from Fox 29 calling in, doing the honors with our Mummers 7th Inning Strut tonight, as all 14 string bands will be strutting at Seaport Pier in North Wildwood. Doors are at 11 a.m. The string bands come strutting in at 12 noon till 5 p.m. And yours truly strutting alongside the Uptown String Band. You can go to PhiladelphiaStringBandAssociation.org for tickets and details and line of march, as well as Seaport Pier's Facebook page and Instagram pages. And we will have tickets available at the door again Saturday at 11 a.m. till about 5 p.m. Seaport Pier. Going to be a gorgeous day in North Wildwood with all 14 string bands for the string band Luau Palooza. Really hope to see you out there. And it'll be hosted by Fox 29's Bob Kelly. And I thank Bob for calling in tonight. Jackie Bam Bam. Let's continue strutting with Chris and Rich, the Black Crows. And they'll be strutting their stuff this Friday night. Yours truly honored to be hosting the show at your FM center in Camadelphia with Whiskey Myers. Let's grab the new third single from their brand new 10th album, Pound the Feathers. It's Like That, and it's here in the nighttime on MMR.
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2: A pound of feathers or a pound of lead. 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This is Chris Robinson of the Black Crows with the king of Philly rock radio, Jackie Bam Bam, the nose that knows, on 93.3 WMMR. The nose that knows.

0: AB on 93.3 WMMR, Everything That Rocks with Alter Bridge, Silent Divide, the old single from the self-titled 8th album. And they're going to be back in the area November the 5th, playing the Franklin Music Hall with special guests Tim Montana and the Rex. Prior to one of Hilly's favorites, it's CBGB's The T-Heads and Road to Nowhere. Second single and closing out their 6th album, Little Creatures, came out on Sire Records on this Way Back Wednesday in 1985. The follow-up to Speaking in Tongues. Jackie Bam Bam, your holy leader to full-time vampires, and the leader of the Preston Steve Show, because he keeps it real. The mayor of Delco with zero Fs given, the executive producer, I might add. Get in here, buddy.
1: Hey, it's Casey Boy. What's up, motherfucker?
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0: Well, happy Delco Day. And the Fozzie Bear family all together having dinner. And all I'm going to say once again is, I hope you bought me back a slice of Lorenzo's case. That's all I'm going to say. All right, gang, it is June the 10th in the history of concerts. Some events that maybe you were at. Let's pull out the old ticket stub box, see where we're going. Let's head over to South Philadelphia, born in Patterson. Your air-conditioned girl is Spectrum. You were there in 1970. You were there with Pierre Robert's favorite band, Crosby, Stills, Nash, and Young. Now, here comes Neil Young taking us right into the 80s. Late 80s, as a matter of fact, 1989. Neil and the Indigo Girls together. Bally's Grandstand, that show took place. They're going to Disneyland while they're really going to South Street at the TLA. That was Dada in 1993. Adrian Blue, great guitarist, also at the TLA on this day in 1994. We had Blur at the Electric Factory in 1997. Beastie Boys at the Factory in 1998. There's Casey Boy's Boys Fish. I'm sure he was there. At the then-called Susquehanna Bank Center, Camadelphia, on this day in 2011. The same night, Sully Erner from Godsmack was in Atlantic City at the Brigada Music Box. Very intimate solo show for Sully there. JT, James Taylor, and Carol came together, nice, at the Wachovia Center in 2010. The Cult was at the Factory then called in 2012. Same night, Jimmy Cliff rolled into the Man Music Center. 2015, it was Fall Out Boy, Susquehanna Bank Center. 2016, I got 1, 2, 3 tickets coming out of our box. How about Skinner and Frampton? No, not at JFK, because I said 2016, but they relived it and flashed us back at the Man Music Center. Green Jelly huffing and puffing and knocking down the Kung Fu necktie in the B-52s. We're at Harrison Atlantic City, all in 2016. 2017, the great Brian Adams at your Man Music Center. I think I was at that show. Don Henley, Sands Bethlehem Event Center, and loads of George Thorogood and his Delaware Destroyers at the Tropicana in Atlantic City. 2022, we had a festival called the Orange Loop Festival. Yeah, I remember this. We're first of 3 nights at the Showboat in Atlantic City, and it featured STP, Chevelle, LA Guns, Stephen Piercy of Rat, Doro with my man Johnny D from Britney Fox on the drums, and Puddle Mud with Hinder all in there. So I love the variety of that festival. The Orange Loop Festival, I remember it well. 2022. Last ticket out of the box, the cool Love and Rockets. It was a cool show at your Fillmore. And there you have it, gang. That's our time machine for today. Let's fast forward our bad selves back to the future of 2026. Heading up to take a ride in our time machine with a genius in the spotlight. And let's get there with an actor-turned-bassist trio. And we'll get a daily dose of the fantastic Van Halen. And we're kind of sort of local with a lead singer who likes to paint my nails. Celebrating an anniversary all on the horizon next.
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0: That's Dog Star, the trio that features actor Keanu Reeves on the bass. Lead off single, title track of their fourth album, All In Now, and one of the 12 songs we find on it on their very own Dylan Records. A stripped down vibe, and they'll perform live for us at Union Transfer on August the 12th, Hard Rock in Atlantic City August the 14th, and August the 18th in Hershey. Prior to a daily dose of the fantastic Van Halen. JBB, let's go to MIW. Motionless in White, who will play Xfinity Mobile Arena on Halloween night, and also in Newark, New Jersey, November the 19th. And Chris Motionless and Company released their sixth album on this way back Wednesday, 4 years ago, Scoring the End of the World. It was the follow-up to Disguise. And let's do the second single, which gave them their first number one song. It's Masterpiece, here in the nighttime on MMR.
1: Hey, what's up? This is Chris from Motionless in White, and you are listening to the man who is currently helping me paint my nails, Mr. Jackie Bam Bam, here on WMMR.

0: Well, I thank Dave Grohl and the Foo Fighters for saving us there. 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Get there early with Philadelphia's own Mannequin Pussy and Queens of the Stone Age. That'll be August the 13th, prior to Motionless and White Masterpiece, but I guess the way the suits put it in the system, they didn't really put it in. It was all staticky, so he jumped out of that one. Jackie Bam Bam jumping onto the bat lines.
1: Good evening, Jackie. How are you?
0: I am wonderful. It sounds like you're motivating, and you are?
1: I am Lauren. I'm calling from Poptown.
0: What's going on besides you motivating somewhere?
1: I just got done a night from work. I was just having a rough night, and I could hear your voice. I was just hoping for this long 50-minute drive I have that I could listen to some Turnstile, jam it out.
0: Sure, and where do you work? Care to share?
1: I work at Wawa.
0: You're in the Wawa plant. In what town again?
1: I live in Poptown, but I work in Souderton.
0: Well, get home safe. I'll make your ride a little bit easy for you. Baltimore is 3-time award-winning Grammy artist, Turnstile, and look out for me for you.
1: Perfect. Thank you so much. MMR.

0: Three-time MMRBQ alums, Godsmack, When Legends Rise. And that was the third song they played out of 15 to close out this year's MMRBQ. And they're going to return to the area, playing PNC Bank Center in Homedale, New Jersey, off the Garden State Parkway, with Dorothy, who Sully's involved with. And that'll be on June the 28th. And we got a special request in there for Lauren at the Wawa plant, making her way home. One at Baltimore's Turnstile, and look out for me. Dracky Bam Bam, your wizard of wackiness, giving you a last call, last call, last call right now. The text in, your honor roll calls. One last time tonight, if you haven't already, now's the time to do it at 610-660-9333. Do my best to get to everybody. While we take a quickie timeout, give us enough time to gas up our time machine, and we're going to rewind back to 1953 with a genius. And I don't say that word too often. In our spotlight tonight, Rock and Roll Hall of Famer and a legendary Atlantic recording artist. And we'll mess around with him after we come back.
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2: Well, hop on in to our plane, train, or even an automobile. This great song was used in that film with the late John Candy. So if you're driving along tonight, you're definitely driving the right way. And we have a genius in our spotlight tonight. Brother Ray, Rock and Roll Hall of Famer, Atlantic recording artist Ray Charles, sadly passed away 22 years ago at the age of 73. This amazing blind artist gave us so many great songs. Nighttime is the Right Time, What I Say, Part 1 and 2, Georgia on My Mind, America the Beautiful, Let's Go Get Stoned, Hit the Road Jack, and we're going to hit one and rewind back to 1953 with a song that Atlantic Records president Ahmet Erdogan actually wrote. It's covered by the Animals, covered by Dr. John, but Ray Charles did it in 1953 on his debut album, Ray Charles Hallelujah, I Love Her So, which was also the seventh single from it, but this was the leadoff single, and it was one of Ray Charles's first big hits. Let's do the mess around with Ray Charles on a Wayback Wednesday as we honor his life and his legacy here in the nighttime on 93.3 WMMR.

We're doing the mess around on 93.3 WMMR's Way Back Wednesday, honoring the life and the legacy of Rock and Roll Hall of Famer, legendary Atlantic recording artist, the genius, Brother Ray, Ray Charles, in our spotlight tonight. We went back to his debut album, Hallelujah, I Love You So, in 1957, but that song was first released in 1953, and one of his first number one songs. Ray Charles sadly passed away from liver failure today back in 2004 at the age of 73. But like we say with all the best of them, those songs and his spirit will be with us forever. Long live Brother Ray. Jackie Bam Bam, let's continue messing around up to our honor roll call as we continue with Gone Times 3 from the Autumn Kings. The trio from Detroit, lead off single from their upcoming fourth album, and they'll support it on September 26th in that little town of Bethlehem at the Wind Creek Event Center with the Black Veil Brides. The Autumn Kings on MMR's We Be Up Anyway program.

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0: Shine Down, putting a searchlight on us at 93.3 WMMR, everything that rocks and rolls. And that was the 7th song they did in Hershey over the weekend out of 21, and the 11th song on their brand new 8th album, 8, which contains 18 songs. And if you need more, you can pick up the Walmart exclusive and the Japan exclusive for 2 extra bonus acoustic tracks. And they're tracking their way back to the area, playing Xfinity Mobile Arena on July 23rd with Coheed and Cambria and Ashes to New, preceded by Matchbox 20 and Push. They released that second single 29 years ago on this Way Back Wednesday from their debut album, Yourself or Someone Like You. And it was featured in the blockbuster movie Barbie, followed by the rival Sons, Electric Man. And that was the lead-off single from their 4th album, The Great Western Valkyrie. And they're celebrating an albumversary. And that 4th album came out on this Way Back Wednesday in 2014. And it was the follow-up to Head Down. Jackie Bam Bam, your senior neck biter, joined by Charlie Brown, and we're going to get down with the midpoint of the work week honor roll call. Let's kick off the Wednesday edition right now.
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0: Let's go for a launch with our assorted department, Double J, Mr. Jack Jones, and Little Lucas, eating cake in Pancake Park. Rick, representing Spring City, true music lover. Mike is in a bar, doesn't mention which one, with his wifey in Wilmington. WWW, Lee Willie Weber, alive and well, having a good day with his dad down the street here in Ardmore. Janet, our Lemoore Rock Queen. Besides her Lemoore Rock Queen shirt, she's wearing a long skirt and a shawl and twirling in her kitchen to Way Back Wednesday. Doing it right, Jay. And we have another Jay. That's Jane, the dancing machine. That girl's got the rhythm. Jeremy, a lot of Jays here, representing York, PA. We have Kim and Steve hanging out. They got it going on in Telford. Andy Don is in Rofo, making his way home to his family. Rocking and stocking tonight. We got Concrete Rob in New Holland. Behind his forklift, it's CNH Industrial, and he'll see me Friday night at the Black Crows. Not if I see you first there, handsome. And also Rocky Raccoon, Shiloh, Jimmy Dole, all at the Berlin Farmers Market with Danny Mertz. Golden Pretzel, Howard and Nan's Record Shop with Dawn, and the Leather Shop and the Shoe Store, Bambi and Raven, making the delish. That's the Red Lobster in Pottstown. Russ is at Pottsville Air Conditioning. Lauren is at her Wawa plant, just called in earlier. Barry flicking the lights with his choir boys, Percocet AutoZone, Dink AutoZone on Haynesport. And also Haynesport Plumbing, that's Danny Stevens at Harbor Freight with Little Casey. Also Bitsy, Felice Galetta, Donna Mulvey, John, Lisa Monica, all flying high freedom mortgage. Making the pancakes at the Kettle and Grill, Church and Church, cinnamon style tonight, Big Peter, Alana, Giovanna Midge. Wawa plant in Belmore, that's Bianca and Eric. And the Catman's at his Wawa plant in Burlington. And our OOT, out-of-towners department, Nick and Ron, they're in Tennessee. Big Bad John, Crown Point, Indiana, feeling good tonight. Holly at the Duffy's Tavern on the Water in Port St. Lucie, Florida. And I'm her wingman. Oh, am I, Holly? And hello to Molly in Oregon. Also Jade Alicia with Kendra and Patricia. All at Hooters, Buffalo, New York. Gianna, Chris, and her little dog, too. Rocky, Colorado. Nikki and Timmy. Biloxi, Mississippi, working at the casino. Mr. Flans in Canada with Brielle LeBlanc, Jeremy White, and that Birdman. Let's check Holly Weir, Dave Harlan, Larry, and Vince on the Sleazy Sunset Strip. Teddy Bear representing Arizona with Candace and Logan and Rivers. And we have Desiree with Janair in Wisconsin. Ubering tonight, PM, Pat McCloskey, getting weird in Bucks County. Street sweeping MVB Alumni CC, Crazy Carl in Valley Forge for AFS. Security Coffins, Ryan Tallarico knows where to come for the good S. He's in Logan Township at Amazon. Also, Greg is in North Coventry behind his desk, holding it all down on the Dawn Patrol. Vampires with guns and badges keeping us safe. Officer Ed, Springfield Police Department. Morton Police Department, Chief Joe and Crystal. K-9 Unit, Luke. K-9 Unit, Jersey. And Drake, Mount Laurel Police Department. Bruce Moore, Valentino, Chief. Shansky, Officer Lauren, Officer Bolts, Officer Rain, Officer Dan, Officer Doug, Medford Police Department, Diaper Dan, Burlington County Police Department, 17th District, Officer Moose, Pat Dio, Officer Vince, Quaker City String Band, Cherry Hill Police Department, Temple University, Woodland String Band, AJ Ford with Nurse Mary, Dr. Joe Wills Eye Hospital, Deborah Lung and Heart Hospital, 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And make sure you come back and visit yours truly again tomorrow, and we'll do it live, MMR full-time Red Eye Warriors. Now, we're going to do it till they kick us out of here at around midnight, so we'll take our final time out, line up one more segment of the coolest songs ever made, and inside of our encore set tonight, we're going to honor a Fat Boy

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0: That's where you go to register to win yourself some free grub in the Workforce Wednesday's lunch drop from Chevrolet of Turnersville and Dietz and Watson. 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

Evanescence with Who Will You Follow? Second single from their sixth album, Sanctuary. 3 years in the making, but it's here and they will be here. Come June the 20th at your FM Center in Camadelphia with the Nova Twins and Spirit Box. Prior to the Fat Boys with the Beach Boys taking the old Safari's Wipeout undercover. Total track of their 1963 album, found on their fourth album, Crushing. And we're wishing founding Fat Boy member Buff Love, Darren Robinson, the quote-unquote human beatbox, a heavenly happy 59th birthday today. Passed away at the too young age of just 28 back in 1995. Tracky Bam Bam inside of our encore set with all the coolest songs ever made. We're going to take a hangover that's going to bring us to the Wizard of Oz. We'll get to a 60s all-girl group, all on the heels of Cutting the Cake from the AWB. Was the lead-off single and title track of their third album. Came out 51 years ago on this Way Back Wednesday. Was the follow-up to their self-titled AWB, and it served as a tribute to their original drummer, Robbie McIntosh, who tragically passed away right before they completed the album. And it was produced by the legendary Arav Mardin. So let's open up that third album and Cut the Cake with AWB, the Average White Band on MMR's Who Needs Sleep Anyway program.

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place where there isn't any trouble. 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There must be. 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It's far, far.

0: Oh, you can, Judy, and so can we. Our dreams are waiting for us here at 93.3 WMMR as we close out this week's edition of Way Back Wednesday with the late Judy Garland taking us over the rainbow from 1939 from the movie motion picture soundtrack of The Wizard of Oz as Dorothy Gale sang it in the movie. And Judy Garland, Liza Minnelli's mom, will be celebrating her heavenly happy 104th birthday today. And we also clicked our heels and included the Shirelles in our encore set tonight, and they were the first all-girl group and first black woman to top the Billboard 100 with that song in 1961, Will You Love Me Tomorrow, a third single from their debut album Tonight's the Night, written by the great Carole King and Jerry Goffin. And of course, Carole King did it in 71 on her Tapestry album, and lead singer and founding member Shirley Owens of the Shirelles is celebrating her 85th birthday with us today. We wish her a happy, happy. Jackie Bam Bam, I'll be back with more goods for the true music lovers, and we'll be undercover with a live honor roll call. So, until we let it rock again, always remember to be kind, be cool, be careful, and I'll see you true music lovers round the hood. Good night, Pierre Robert, wherever you are.
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1: It's MC Hammer's birthday today. 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Do you remember there was a time on MTV, sometimes music videos would have like an intro to it. 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
2: Yes, yeah.
1: The artist would actually have a performance. And it was MC Hammer talking to James Brown. And James Brown was sitting on a throne like above him. And he was down below. MC Hammer was like down on one knee and everything. And he was talking about taking on the gloved one.
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1: 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And Michael could outdance MC Hammer
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1: 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He turns 64 years old. Do you remember there was a time on MTV, sometimes music videos would have like a an intro to it. 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
2: Yes, yeah.
1: The artist would actually have a performance. And it was MC Hammer talking to James Brown. And James Brown was sitting on a throne like above him. And he was down below. MC Hammer was like down on one knee and everything. And he was talking about taking on the gloved one.
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1: 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And Michael could outdance MC Hammer
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1: It's MC Hammer's birthday today. He turns 64 years old. Do you remember there was a time on MTV, sometimes music videos would have like a an intro to it. 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
2: Yes, yeah.
1: The artist would actually have a performance. And it was MC Hammer talking to James Brown. And James Brown was sitting on a throne like above him. And he was down below. MC Hammer was like down on one knee and everything. And he was talking about taking on the gloved one.
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1: 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MC Hammer is trying to start it like a dance war with Michael Jackson. Because, of course, MC Hammer doesn't sing, you know, but he could dance. And Michael could outdance MC Hammer
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People ask, are your gold dip roses really real? The answer is yes. 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
1: It's MC Hammer's birthday today. He turns 64 years old. Do you remember there was a time on MTV, sometimes music videos would have like a an intro to it. Like there would be an acting.
2: Yes, yeah.
1: The artist would actually have a performance. And it was MC Hammer talking to James Brown. And James Brown was sitting on a throne like above him. And he was down below. MC Hammer was like down on one knee and everything. And he was talking about taking on the gloved one.
3: Ah, oh, Michael Jackson.
1: 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MC Hammer is trying to start it like a dance war with Michael Jackson. Because, of course, MC Hammer doesn't sing, you know, but he could dance. And Michael could outdance MC Hammer
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1: It's MC Hammer's birthday today. 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Do you remember there was a time on MTV, sometimes music videos would have like an intro to it. 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
1: 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And James Brown was sitting on a throne like above him. And he was down below. 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And he was talking about taking on the gloved one.
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1: 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And Michael could outdance MC Hammer
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14: 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It is 5:41 on a Thursday. Marissa's here with our first look at traffic. What's going on, Marissa?
15: Construction is cleared on the New Jersey Turnpike northbound. It's right at exit 6. The inner and outer roadway merge area. Still a little backup in that area, though, is what is being reported. This traffic report is brought to you by America 250. This July 4th, celebrate at America's Block Party, a can't-miss concert at the Los Angeles Memorial Coliseum hosted by America 250. Learn more at America250.org. 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
16: So there is a new book out. It is called Walking Red Flag, Dating Advice from Your Favorite Guy Friend. And there's a tour along with the release of this book. And that tour hits a TLA tonight. Our friend is here in the studio. Ladies and gentlemen, Jared Freed.
17: Thank you. Thank you. It is a pleasure to be here as always. Thank you, especially on Delco Day.
16: Delco Day.
17: Happy Delco Day to all who celebrate.
16: Yes.
17: 16. Each of yours. Thank you. I got my warm beer as I walked in. So thank you for all the party favors. I appreciate it.
16: All the rituals. This is your first book tour ever, right?
17: First book I've ever written.
16: Yeah.
17: First book I've ever read. First book I've ever
16: tied them together.
17: Toured. Yeah. I'm getting it all done at once. This is a big first for me. This is a totally different world.
16: Yeah.
18: And there's a bunch of different things you could have written about. You're like a sponge. You take the stuff in you spit out these wonderful little, you know, nuggets about subjects. But why dating and all that?
17: Well, the dating advice thing is I'm the red flag. Okay. I'm the walking red flag. Okay. There's no such thing as a dating expert. If there's anyone calling themselves a dating expert, they're trying to make money off of you. And I, over the years of doing stand-up and doing comedy, I'd be talking about my life. And my life

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1: Over the years, just, and people would come to me and we'd talk it out. And I was always a compassionate ear to any dating problem. In all the podcasts I've done, and especially the You Up podcast where we talk about modern dating.
2: Yes.
1: It was like, hey, can I hear from a guy who I might be, who might be a lot like the guy I'm dating?
2: Okay.
1: It's kind of the position I've always been in. I'm like speaking for a guy that you might be, you know, that isn't texting you back, or you're afraid to text, or you're meeting on a dating app. And I was there to make you feel less stupid about it, because
2: a normal guy, not a bro, not this archetype of the guy who's out, you know, doing the meat market thing, just a normal take on
1: things. That's the thing. The dating conversation is so divisive right now. It's men versus women. It's very, and, you know, to speak in defense of men, the online conversation is women get to have fun and just like kind of bash men.
2: Yeah.
1: And the only people that are talking back to them are like the emotionally affected men on the internet. And they're not even in the dating pool.
2: Right.
1: So you have fun women talking to men they'd never date.
2: It's true.
1: And I'm here to be reasonable and to be funny and be and to talk about it in just a normal way. And the book is all that. It's laughs every page. It's meant to make it fun. A subject that for some people is not that fun.
3: Right.
1: You know,
2: it's painful. We were just talking about it earlier. There's the subject of being alone and managing.
3: Choosing to be single,
2: taking the break. Right. Something I always did throughout my dating life, because I always took the pause, the sorbet, so that I wasn't just getting addicted to being with someone for being with someone.
1: Right.
2: And you try to make it, hey, that's cool.
1: Well, the hardest part about dating is loving your single life.
2: Right.
1: Like that can be a jail for you. You can say, I used to say the only thing that could ruin my life is a woman. You know, like that's the only thing that could get in the way.
2: Yeah.
1: And anyone can say that about a relationship, you know, and because you handle your bills, you're good with your family, you got your friends. Why would I bring in some other person? Personality that could shake things up, and to some that's called avoiding growth,
2: you know.
1: But to others, you can get afraid of it. And now with the tenor, I'm telling you, I've been talking about dating online for over a decade. Weirdly, like I haven't even noticed that much time's gone by. Right now, it feels angry. It feels like it's just not a fun space for anybody.
2: Yeah.
1: And I love talking about dating and making it, again, I keep using the word normal, because so much of the stuff I talk about in the book is personal stories. It's all personal stories. It's all personal reflections. And it's really making fun of something that we're all going through.
3: So we missed out on the technology side of things and meeting that way.
1: Right.
3: And so that's completely foreign to me as far as, is that part of it as well?
1: Yeah.
3: Or, okay, I didn't know if like the meeting people part of it, or just once you get into the dating sphere.
1: Dating apps are a part of the pie and they have to be acknowledged. And it's, you know, when I talk about the dating app part of it, the part that's really no fun, weirdly, is that it's just more people to meet, more people to dump, more people to get dumped by, more people, more conversations that go in directions that you're like, how did I end up here? I talk to people every day.
3: Yeah.
1: And now I'm having this weird interaction with someone that came out of nowhere and I invited because I signed up for the dating app.
2: To that point, too many choices is just as bad as not enough choices.
1: Totally.
2: And then also you have an interesting take on the way men and women approach setting up their profile, how they're going to use the dating app itself.
1: Men make profiles to rush a fraternity for other men. It's weird. Men make them, so they're too much. They're holding the fish is the famous one, but dressed in costume. It's someone you'd want to get a beer with to, like, you know, rush your fraternity. The women tend, and I've seen these because I've gone on the road and I see people's profiles. The women's profiles are not enough.
2: Yeah.
1: You know, they're hiding in their own profile. They're with six friends. They got glasses on.
2: Yeah.
1: They're prompts. They're writing things that anyone could write that aren't specific to them.

0: And now we're getting worse dates for it. You're getting less quality. And I think the beginning of dating apps, you want, I just want to see everyone.
1: Right.
0: And now people are tired of dating apps and they just want to see someone that they can connect with. And they're going, well, now everyone goes, I want to meet IRL in real life. And I'm like, okay, now we're going back.
2: Yeah.
0: You know, to pre-apps. Yeah. And in the book, I talk about setups. I talk about, you know, I have the summer dating challenge. I think the thing I hear from a lot of people, well, all my friends are married. None of them have anyone to set me up with. And doesn't that sound like a fun person to set up already?
1: Right. Yeah.
0: They already sound like the most miserable person on earth.
1: Yeah, yeah.
0: But I always say to them, I'm like, they go, my friend, a lot of times I'm speaking to women because I'm just giving them a male perspective and I can only speak for myself.
2: Yep.
0: But they'll say, my friend's husband has nobody for me. And I'm like, well, your friend's husband and you have never hung out. Like, you've literally never hung out with them. Why would they recommend you? They don't even know you enough to recommend.
1: There you go.
0: So how about we go on a walk every week with your friend and their spouse? 5,000 steps with your friend and their spouse. Go bring a tumbler full of a cocktail or a coffee and go hang out with them. Because men generally don't set people up. Husbands especially don't set people up. The best you're going to get out of a husband is, yeah, she's cool.
3: Yeah.
0: That's the best you're going to get.
3: Yep. So I have a friend right now. He's 40 years old. Mm. He has so much to offer somebody, right? And he was just lamenting the fact that he hasn't had anybody. So, all right. So he just celebrated like 13 years sober. And so for a little while, he was working on himself, but he was just lamenting the fact he's like, I have all this stuff right now. He's like, I got, you know, I'm gainfully employed. I have my own business. Mm. You know, I live a clean, honest life. And he's like, I just want somebody to share it with other than my dog. Right. And so I was talking, but
0: you're like, making him sound like the saddest loser that I've ever had.
3: He's an attractive guy.
0: I got my dog.
3: But
1: his name is Joe.
3: He's gay. But he's probably listening right now.
0: Right.
3: I'm not saying your name.
0: You're doing okay, man.
3: But he is doing okay. But like, he just wants somebody to share it with. And the online stuff, he's like, nah, it's a cesspool and, you know, all that stuff. And so, you know, I'm like, I wish I knew who and how to set you up with somebody.
0: Right.
1: Like, what should he do?
0: Stop describing the online stuff as a cesspool.
1: Yeah.
0: I think, well, because that's someone that's like, who are you? You're in the cesspool. Like, I think I hear this a lot where it's like, they're the most, this happens all the time. They're the most amazing person you've ever met. Oh my God, you got to meet this person. And you're just sitting there like, okay, let me see a picture. Let's get down to brass tacks. Yeah. Everyone is fine. Everyone's a good person. Everyone's, there's a butt for every seat, shoe for every foot. There's all these sayings. This guy, I mean, if I'm him, I'm hanging out with you and your wife. I'm going out with you guys. And I really do believe in like going out with friends and family and not asking for things. Like, I think of what the online stuff, we get used to this like fake interaction, this fake fulfillment from people that are just messaging us back and we never even go out and meet them. When you hang out with your friends and family, and I know this sounds hokey and this sounds like it's diet and exercise. It's like the dumbest, you know, like, and no one wants to hear it. Like, you see how you are around your friends. You start to realize, oh, this is how I like how I am with my friends. I like how I'm funny with them. I like how I interact with them. And I need to replicate this. So when you go on dates with people that you do meet on the app and you go on dates with people that you meet through your friends, you're trying to find that feeling again. You have to get in touch with that feeling that you had with your friends and family.
1: It becomes performative. And then and that ruins it because you're gonna find someone who's going to match with this character you're playing and not match with you. I agree with that 1,000%. And also, there's a lot to be said. If you're single and you've committed, presence, we talk about, I'm actively going to be single, and just let life happen. Go out to things and let what's going to happen happen and take it that way. We used to have painfully single mixers where people go out and just, and we'd kind of, we would be the common denominator. We listen to our show.
0: Totally.
1: So you have something already to talk about.
0: That's why it's easier to meet someone in college because you know the same streets, the same majors.
1: Right.
0: You have things built in to talk about. You know, it's funny, the mixers, I talk about dating events and I say, you know, a singles event is like going to Arby's. Like, no one wants to say they're going to Arby's. Like, what's wrong with you? You know, like, but once you get there, you go, Arby's is pretty delicious.
1: Yeah,
0: you know, like, you just got to get over that you're having a beef and cheddar. You know, don't start telling people you go to mixers all the time.
1: Hey, they're good. They're good.
0: Yeah, they're the beef and cheddar. The curlies are good. But you don't want to be going around being like, oh, I love going to Arby's. Everyone will be like, are you going through a divorce? Are you okay? What's wrong with you? You know, like, but I think when it comes to, you know, your friend who's, you know, I think you got to be... Dating is all about mixing the romantic with the logistics. You have to be logical and you have to be a romantic. And the longer you get single, the more you're in it, the more you call dating apps accessible. Dating apps are a tool. That's like calling a hammer bad.
2: Okay.
0: You know, like, I hate hammers. Like, be like, you're a crazy person. The hammer's a tool. How are you using it?
2: Yeah. By the way, if you're just tuning in, Jared Fried is here. His book is called Walking Red Flag. It's available now, and there's a book tour event tonight at the TLA. You can get the tickets for that. Go to jaredfried.com or check out the TLA's website.
4: I love the idea of laughing through dating because there are so many elements of it. You think back to like the stress of like waiting for a text back. Mm-hmm. And then you look back on it like a year later and you're like, it was 90 minutes. I was stressing out. I was calling my friends. He left me on read. He didn't answer. And then you find out later that, you know, he's a surgeon and he was like, or in a meeting. And of course he couldn't answer you back.
0: It's so stressful. I mean, that's the thing. Like when I started talking about dating, especially men don't care about dating too. Like your friend cares about being in a relationship.
2: Yeah.
0: He has fun dating. Yeah. It's extracurricular.
2: Yeah.
0: For a lot of women, dating is business. Dating is serious. Dating is stressful.
2: Right.
0: So you're dealing with women who really care about this, talk about it with their friends all the time. And men who don't care at all.
1: That's a very salient observation. Yeah. Because what is your end game? And so the process becomes the end game for the women, in kind of a linear way. And yes, looking for a relationship is the way men will perceive it. And you are, I think it's interesting that you, and this is the way I always look at people who give advice, who freely admit you, the toughest part is to take your own advice. And you say, that's something you have yet to perfect. Now you're in a relationship now. Right?
0: She's here with me now. Oh, I got a Philly girl. I came to Philly and I plundered one of your women. I brought her with me. I took her as one of my own. No, I have a girlfriend now. Taking your own advice is easy to give. Right. I can look at anyone's situation and be like, I can tell you exactly what to do. Hard to take. I mean, the whole book is reflections. I mean, Emily and I dated years ago and then we broke up. I ended the relationship. I wasn't ready. I wasn't there. We were distanced. I wasn't capable.
2: Yeah.
0: And over the years, I mean, it's funny because we reconnected and I'm like, oh, also, she's like, how, you had a book thing going on. I'm like, yeah, I might have written about us in it.
4: What'd you say about her?
0: Talk about the most horrific thing you could ever hear from an ex. But it was really just unpacking stories that had happened. Because the book takes you from dumping or getting dumped. You're recently single to then getting dumped again.
1: So in this dynamic, are you the dumper or the dumpy?
0: And I'm always the
1: original
0: one
1: go-around.
0: Dumping. I have a stomach issue.
2: You and Emily.
0: I had ended it, our relationship, and then we came back together, and I had these stories that, you know, there were reflections. It was like, you know, there's a story about us traveling together and how I took the upgrade. And, you know, and I'm the big jerk who was like, see ya. And I remember then we weren't dating anymore. And I watched a guy with his girlfriend and he went to first class and she went to coach. And I like watched it in front of me instead of being in it. And I was like having this reflection of how stupid he looked and how immature it was. And I'm telling these stories. And then I, you know, gave the book to Emily and she's. And I'm like, did you, because I, you know, I take names out. I'm not looking. This book isn't about calling people out. It's personal stories, reflections about me.
1: It's calling yourself out.
0: It's called Walking Red Flag. It's about me. I'm the red flag. And, you know, just looking at that from another angle and having moments of like, well, that was really stupid. Yeah. And then, you know, it's funny. She's like the flight. The upgrade. And like she knew it right away. So it's just one of the book was like painful to write. You know, I'm writing it on my phone in the notes app, with tears down my cheek.
2: Did you make a list of all the mistakes you made?
0: No, they came along the way. You know, they almost hit me in the face because
1: they were like salmon jumping out of the water.
0: Yeah, literally, yeah, yeah. Because yeah. We made it, when you write a book, they go the big thing is like I've never done one again. They're like, you got to make an outline. So we outlined it like, okay, we're gonna talk about you're single and realizing what type of single you are, and then we're gonna talk about, you know, you're horny. Well, let's talk about what type of horny you are. And then you're alone, and we do all that. And then, okay, let's move to first date. And then let's move to second date. And then I wrote it with a ghostwriter.
1: Which certainly helps.
0: The best decision I've ever made. Taylor is a hilarious comic, and I wanted a female comic to put this through. Because I've always talked about my dating stuff through women. I want the debate, and that's what's not happening right now. You have on the internet, especially, there's no debate, there's no discussion.
1: It's tribal. I agree 100%. And it's such a thing we talk about all the time. We talk about it a lot on the show about the dynamics and many, you know, decades happily married now. But even in a marriage, you know, as with Preston and Casey and Marissa's, how many years, Marissa? Five?
4: Three.
1: Three, okay.
4: Yes, I remembered.
1: All right, there we go.
4: I hope you're listening, babe.
1: But the truth of the matter is that, you know, these things can help in dating and in a long-term marriage to remember certain things, to not fall into traps. You know, my wife and I had a really wonderful reset about a year and a half ago, and we hit another level, you know, that's amazing. So and what you did is you finally realized how you're effing up, but you also take the tact that I love of saying, because I'm a guy, I'm not a perpetual F-up the way a lot of the internet would have you believe.
0: Right. There's improvement. There's growth. You're not who you were yesterday.
2: So question, Jared. I mean, in going back and going through these stories in your mind and maybe seeing the mistakes you made along the way, and besides advice for people on how to date, is part of that maybe assessing how you've been up until then, you yourself, and maybe working on the mistakes that you've made?
0: Oh, absolutely. I mean, this was what the whole book is about, looking back. I think I think for women, they're going to get inside the mind of a man. Yeah. And I always say I'm 10% away from, we're all 10% away from each other. Like, whether we like to hear that or not, we're the fat part of the bell curve. We are, if I think something, you're not going to be 100% thinking a different thing. You're going to be within 5% to the right or left, or whatever it is. And I think, so for women, if you're like, what's going on in his head? You're going to realize it's not that deep. It's just like, and they got their, and men have their own things going on. I think for men reading the book, they're going to go, oh, words to feelings.
1: Mm-hmm. Yeah.
0: You know, oh my God, I was there. I did that. Yeah. This is the words that I couldn't put together or I didn't have the time to put together.
3: Is it easier, do you think, the fragile male ego, do you think it's easier for them to read these words coming from a man than coming from a woman?
0: I think once they, if they get to the book, it'll be easy for them. I think the problem, you know, men don't think they need have a dating problem.
3: Uh-huh.
0: And that's the problem, you know?
4: Is there an age group that this book appeals to? Because I feel like this, like, it's great for everyone to read because it could prepare you for dating, but it's the experience you have to have. So a 20-year-old reading this is a lot different than a 35-year-old.
0: I would say if the minute your friends start getting married, that first domino falls, you know, we all know it. You have that one friend in the group and then all of a sudden everyone's engaged. If you're in that group and any age after that, you're going to love it. I think also for like, I yell at the Golden Bachelor. I was on the Golden Bachelor recently. We talked about it. I have this whole group of, people, you know, the boomers are on the dating apps now. Yeah. So if you're like, there's a whole part about, you know, just teaching you that you're not stupid. Just because you haven't been on dating apps doesn't mean you're not a human that's been on here.
1: You raise a great point. We talked about this in the Golden Bachelor. I remember before the first season premiered, I'm like, well, these are seasoned, mature people who are bringing in a whole different framework, and it's going to resonate on a different level. And you know what? It was exactly the same.
0: Same
1: BS. It didn't matter.
0: Right.
1: Same dynamics reared their ugly heads.
0: Meet the old boss, same as the young boss.
1: Yeah.
0: You know, it was really, you know, and It's amazing. We did, so at the tour stops, what we do is I have an email up where people can send in their dating profiles and we give them makeovers. We had in New York, a 58-year-old woman sent hers in. She's beautiful. She's smart. She's funny. And she sent in her profile, screenshots of the profile, and we go over it. And the thing about a dating profile, for something that's so social, you do it alone. Yep. You make it alone. You have a couple martinis, and then you put some pictures on there, and you write a couple of quips, and then you show one friend, and that friend lies to you and says how great it is.
2: You're right. It should be a collaborative effort.
0: Right. So that's what we do. So it's amazing. When we put the dating profiles on the big screen in front of the whole audience, everyone kind of, you could feel the energy in the room change. People are like, oh my God, I've never seen it this way.
1: And that's, you raised a great idea. Point. Show your face.
0: Right.
1: Show your face.
0: Show your face.
1: Get it out of the way.
0: Right.
1: Yeah. Elephant man. Yep. Yeah, but by default, this becomes your event, becomes a singles event.
0: Absolutely.
1: Yeah.
0: I mean, right now, you know, I know we don't want it. We're in Philly. The Knicks play tonight. Like, what an opportunity to go out and meet people.
1: Yeah,
0: like that is a sports game. Everyone's out here in Philly. No one cares.
1: They
0: just want to be out.
2: All right. Well, listen, it is wonderful to see you.
0: Thank you. It's a pleasure. You guys are the best. I can't thank you enough. You've always been so good to me. It's always a pleasure to come here. I'm a super fan.
1: Oh, we love it. Thank you.
2: We are fans of yours. Jared Freed, thank you for being here.
0: You guys are great. Thanks to you.
2: We're going to take a quick break. We'll come back in
0: just a
2: moment.
0: Pleasure for you.
2: Stay with us.
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2: Is everybody in? Show is about to begin. We welcome you to a Thursday morning, my friend. Let's get right to this weather forecast. Things start getting a little tricky today. Hot as you might imagine. The mercury is going to say 96, but it with the humidity. Oof. And it is tropical-like humidity. It is going to feel like 103 degrees today. So be prepared, my friend. That has come with some possible severe thunderstorms later on this evening. We're talking 7, 8, 9 o'clock, maybe a little later than that as well. So things are changing. Tomorrow's high, 96 degrees, partly cloudy skies. And then Saturday, we start to move in the right direction, 90. And then Sunday, the high of about 88. We'll be in the low 80s by the time we start the work week next week. But we got some hot, hot stuff today. Taking a look at traffic. Let's see how we're doing there. Marissa, what's up this morning?
4: Things are moving along pretty well out there. Overnight construction is cleared. We're a little slow on 95 southbound. This is between Cottman Avenue and the Betsy Ross Bridge. 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
2: Today is Thursday, June 11th. Good morning. A man is dead after a shooting that police say appears to have stemmed from an apparent parking dispute in Philadelphia's Germantown section. The incident happened around 7:20 p.m. Wednesday in the 6100 block of Magnolia Street. Police said the victim was found with a gunshot wound to the chest. He was taken to the hospital where he was pronounced dead. According to Philadelphia Police Captain Lewis Higginson, the man who fired the gun called police and reported that he had acted in self-defense. He is currently being questioned by investigators. Authorities say that they have not released further details about the shooting. No charges have been filed at this time. Higginson said that officers had previously responded to the same neighborhood in January for a separate dispute and also believed to be related to parking. Anyone with information on Wednesday's shooting is asked to call police at 215-686-TIPS.
0: Lives irrevocably altered because of a parking dispute.
2: Yep. Philadelphia police are searching for a man accused of posing as a utility worker to gain entry into homes and steal large sums of cash and jewelry from elderly residents. Investigators say the suspect has victimized at least four older adults over the past 3 weeks using the ruse of working for the city's water department before entering homes and carrying out thefts. The most recent incident occurred on Monday. Surveillance images show the suspect wearing what appears to be a makeshift utility worker's uniform. Police said the man has burglarized several homes across the city, making off with tens of thousands of dollars. The 76-year-old man, identified as Rudy, who asked not to be fully named, said the suspect came to his home on North 4th Street in Feltonville late last month. Rudy allowed the man inside, but quickly became suspicious. He claimed to say, "I said no, I didn't like this, let me go upstairs," but by that time he was already gone. Rudy said it appears the suspect left his home without taking anything, and police said other victims are not so fortunate. On May 16th, the suspect allegedly accessed a safe inside a woman's home on West Oak Lane, took more than $15,000 in cash.
0: Jeez.
2: On May 20th, investigators say the suspect stole $37,000 from a home in Huntington Park. In the most recent case, this past Monday, police said that he took $39,000 in cash and jewelry from a residence in Northeast Philadelphia. In each case, the victims were senior citizens. Investigators said that they are pursuing leads, including an image of a vehicle believed to be connected to the suspect. The vehicle is described as a white Subaru Ascent with paper tags. Officials said the water department urged residents to take precautions, including asking anyone claiming to be a utility worker to show official company identification. If there are concerns about a person's legitimacy, authorities advise calling 911 to verify their identity. All right, and then finally, here's a follow-up story. A man was charged after allegedly stealing a donation jar intended to benefit needy animals from a store in Ocean City, prompting an outpouring of community support for a local humane society. Surveillance video from Hoy's 5 and 10 on Asbury Avenue shows man wearing an Eagles jersey speaking to a store clerk before taking the jar from the counter. After the clerk walks away, the man looks around and grabs a container of cash before leaving the store. It happened on Friday around 2 p.m. The manager there estimates that the jar contained between $50 and $100. The store manager, Robert Smith, said that he was stunned by the theft. The jar had been collecting money for the Humane Society of Ocean City, with customers contributing since Memorial Day weekend. Despite the theft, Smith said the incident reflects a broader sense of unity in the community. Police said they identified the suspect after sharing his image on Facebook and have since charged him. Investigators have not released the man's name. Despite the incident, Humane Society leaders expressed empathy and a desire to understand the circumstances behind the theft. Mm. In the wake of the theft, though, the community has responded with increased generosity. The Humane Society reported receiving more than $650 in donations after the news of the incident.
0: That's awesome.
2: With funds going directly toward the care of animals at the shelter.
0: President, they say Robert Smith got so emotional, his mascara started to run.
1: Oh, yeah. Wow.
2: This was really near and dear to his heart, most definitely. All right, in sports this morning.
3: Ball sacks are yummy.
5: Ball sacks are yummy.
1: Smith.
2: Hi, Case, give it to us, please.
5: Jesus Luzardo struck out 8 batters in 5 2/3 innings, while Bryce Harper, Alec Boehm, and Kyle Schwarber all homered as the Phillies beat the Blue Jays 7-4 last night in Toronto. The Phils will have the day off today before heading to Milwaukee to face the Brewers on Friday night. In the NBA Finals, the New York Knicks made a record comeback from 29 points down and moved into the brink of the first championship since 1973 by beating San Antonio Spurs 107-106 last night. It looked impossible early when the Spurs rolled to a 27-point halftime lead, but Brunson helped the Knicks back with 36 points. OG Anunoby, who finished with 33 points, tipped in a Jalen Brunson missed three-point attempt with 1.2 seconds remaining to complete the rally, giving the Knicks a 3-1 lead in the NBA Finals and three chances to win that title. The series will head back to San Antonio on Saturday night for Game 5 at 8:30 p.m. And in the Stanley Cup Finals, the series is back in Carolina, where the Hurricanes will host the Golden Knights in Game 5 tonight at 8 p.m. And that is your sports on MMR.
2: All right, thank you, Case. And we got the majority of the work week under our belt after today, and then we're on to No Sad Bro Friday, but let's focus on what we got going on this morning. A few things taking place. We are going to have a guest on the program. His name is Marshall Schertz, and he is the Always Sunny Tour host of this Always Sunny Tour on Instagram, TikTok, and YouTube, and he shows filming locations throughout the city, and he also does weekly in-person tours. If you're interested on checking out some of the spots around town that we have to do with the gang, it's Always Sunny. So he's a mega fan, and should be a pretty cool chap.
0: He's actually an archaeologist.
2: Really?
0: Yeah, he went to school for that.
2: Cool, too.
0: Yeah. That's so at least that's what it says in his bio. But I was looking at the website. It looks like a pretty cool tour.
2: All right, so he's going to stop in this morning. That'll be a unique conversation and station, I'm sure. We are also getting set for the blood drive. It's 1 week from tomorrow. Hard to believe, but yes, it is on the horizon and getting very, very close. In fact, yeah, Casey just handed me this. I have our Window Nation glasses.
0: I like them.
2: That were bought here.
0: I like them a lot.
2: Standard black with Preston and Steve Show logo on the side. So you will get these along with the latest, I believe, for Presidency Blood Drive t-shirt. 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Come and donate, please. We'd love to have you be a part of this whole thing. Jackie Bam Bam doing a live broadcast for the first time.
0: Yes.
2: He'll be filling in for Matt Cord, and then Brent does his show. So PrestonandSteve.com. Sign up. Be a part of it. Let's make it the biggest one yet. One location this year, a little bit different, but we would love to have you there. No question. All right. We're going to break and come back in a second, and that entertainment report is indeed on the way with a stupid question and some prizes. You know what's up. We'll be right back with it.
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5: Good morning. 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

0: 93.3 WMMR. If paradise is 103 degrees, welcome to it. Because that's what we're getting today. Not on the actual thermometer, but with the humidity and the stagnant sensation we're going to get today, it's going to feel very, very sweaty and 103 degrees.
1: Feels like a rainforest.
0: Yeah, most definitely. And, you know, I have an observation about that. I'll get to that in a little bit. But, yeah, just beware. Toasty one today. We're going to take a look at traffic, see how we're doing this morning. Marissa, what you got for us?
2: Just a little bit of volume out there. We have some slowing on 76 westbound. It's between the Boulevard and Belmont and 95 southbound from Cottman out to Aramingo. This traffic report is brought to you by Share a Ride Ride Match Program. 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PACarpool.org, and that's your traffic on 93.3 WMMR.
0: All right, thanks, Marissa. So we're going to give away a pair of tickets to see the band Motionless in White. The show is going to be Saturday, October 31st at Xfinity Mobile Arena. Tickets are on sale now. And I actually have a story coming up later on in the entertainment report that made me think of this question. So here's your question. Who is Flounder's steady girl? 610-660-9333. Let's see if you know the answer to that. Who is Flounder's steady girl? Do you know? Give us a call right now and we'll see if you can get the prize. Today is June 11th, 6/11th. It's Broad Street Day.
3: Yes.
0: Casey's very excited about this. What are you going to do to celebrate?
3: Well, I don't know. Just say that it's Broad Street Day. Listen, I did a Google search yesterday. Broad Street Day, as of yesterday, did not exist. But as of today, it does.
4: Yeah, yes.
3: And we started it.
4: Listen, no sad bro didn't exist, and now it does.
3: And now it does.
4: Things are brought into life on this show.
3: Yes.
0: Yep, and a lot of them by you.
3: Yeah. That's right.
0: 6/11 day. All right, birthdays today. Peter Dinklage celebrates a birthday today. Obviously, Tyrion Lannister from Game of Thrones and Elf. And
4: first time I saw him was, what was it, on Seinfeld. I remember he was dating Elaine, I think.
0: Okay.
4: Yeah, and she was... Right? Wasn't Peter Dinklage the actor?
3: Wait, where?
4: Seinfeld.
2: Was he?
4: Don't remember.
2: Because then there was the other person that was an actor with Kramer.
4: It was friends with Kramer.
2: That was a different guy.
0: Don't know.
2: Got to dive into that.
0: But I do know this, that when I first, and I had seen him, obviously, you know, in other roles before, but once I started watching Game of Thrones, I did not know what a fantastic actor he
4: was. Yes.
0: Mm-hmm. Immediately, I'm like, wow. I'm like, okay, this guy's... He's not just a good actor. He's a great actor.
4: Formidable.
0: Blown away.
3: Yeah, like the subtleties and stuff. You know what I mean?
0: Yeah, most definitely. And he's got a powerful voice. And
4: if you ever get a chance, watch. There's an SNL clip of him, SNL. He is a performer in a club, and he sings a song called Space Pants.
0: Okay.
4: And it's hilarious.
3: Right?
0: But I love from Elf. Call me Elf one more time.
2: All right, Steve, this is some deep Seinfeld trivia here.
4: All right.
2: He was never on screen on Seinfeld, but he was the voice actor on the other side of the phone of the wake-up person. So Elaine was flirting with the voicemail guy, and that's who Peter Dinklage was.
0: All right, and he's got that voice. He's got that deep, rich voice. 57 years old today, by the way. Hugh Laurie has his birthday from House fame. Our house, sure, works for me.
4: Listen, that show was solid, and he turned in a solid performance. The one thing that grated on me was, oh, he's just an insufferable prick, but he's great.
0: Yeah.
4: I'm sorry.
3: Yeah.
4: I'll hang with someone who's not that good at their job, who's pleasant.
0: Last year, Caleb discovered that show and watched all of it. I mean,
4: people love it.
0: Plowed right through it so much so that on the back of his car has a sticker that says it's a picture of Hugh Laurie and it says you're pregnant. I'm like, I didn't even watch that show and I love that.
2: That's great. Yeah, it was a great show. I really enjoyed it.
0: He turns 67 today, and he just actually was having an exchange with a reporter on social media. Had said something, I didn't read the full details, about House. He didn't like it. He misunderstood it, and he fired back, and they got in this back and forth.
4: Oh, really?
0: And then he apologized because she caught a ration of crap, and he caught a ration of crap, and he essentially wrote back, he's like, I'm sorry, I was drunk. And something else bothered me in the day, and I took it out on you, and I'm very sorry, I'm a douchebag.
4: Well, he comes from a comedic background, and again, I'm going to invoke another SNL skit where he is one of these paranormal investigators, Preston, and they go into infrared mode, and you can clearly see that he's farting. And it is hilarious.
0: I love that.
3: Yeah.
0: Happy 67th birthday to Hugh Laurie. Joshua Jackson's birthday today. Yes! Dawson's Creek.
4: Created quite a stir on the red carpet the other day with Katie Holmes.
2: Officially dating.
0: Yeah. Are they?
2: Yes.
0: Wow.
2: Pacey and Joey are officially together.
0: That's amazing.
3: Hey, we all know somebody who banged Katie Holmes.
4: Yes, we do.
3: I'm not going to say it on the air.
0: That's right. Oh, my God. You are correct.
2: I saw that person on television last night.
4: I saw that person in the hallway.
0: Joshua Jackson.
3: Chuck D'Amico.
0: Is 48 today. All right. Here's a good one for you. It's Shia LaBeouf's birthday.
3: Yeah.
4: Oh, my God.
0: And it ain't a little one. Shia turns the big 4-0 today. Yep.
4: And you know the cool part is he's matured. He left the frivolity of youth behind and is now the kind of person who will rip off his shirt at the Mardi Gras and go nuts.
0: Yeah, I don't like him. The only movie that I really like him in is The Greatest Game Ever Played. This is a golf movie and it's excellent, and he's wonderful in it. But I mean,
4: Fury too.
0: Yeah, I did that. That movie kind of sat weird with me. He was good in it. He was really good. Really good in it. He's a great actor. He's good at his craft, but his personal life has gotten in the way for me. Oh, we're looking at the video now of him, of the just do it. It's just so weird.
4: I mean, this was supposed to motivate you. It motivated me to laugh. Yeah. That's what it did.
0: Yep. So he's 40 today.
2: Goes back.
4: Do it!
2: Even Stevens. Was that a Disney movie or a Disney show or a Nickelodeon?
4: It goes way back, Marissa. He was actually on that Project Greenlight, for HBO. And
0: ended up in Holes.
4: Battle of Shaker Heights was the movie they were working on at that time. And then the movie Holes.
0: Yeah. Adrienne Barbeau has her birthday today.
4: Always had a massive crush on Adrienne Barbeau.
0: Yeah, beautiful woman. And very buxom. And she played into that in a big way.
4: She was in her youth, she was a go-go dancer. I think she had dated a number of people, I think, including Burt Reynolds.
3: Yeah.
0: This is from Cannonball Run, right?
3: Yeah. Chuck Mangione.
4: Do you know what she's really good in, though? She's great in The Mist. She's great in Escape from New York.
3: Back to School.
4: Swamp Thing.
0: Yep. So happy 81st birthday today to Adrienne Barbeau. Oh, you mean The Fog. You said The Mist.
4: The Fog, thank you.
0: I was like, I'm trying, what? She might have been in The Mist, but I couldn't remember if it was The Fog.
4: In fact, she plays a DJ
0: in
4: The Fog, yeah.
0: All right, a guy we've had in our studio before, actor and comedian Jimmy O. Yang.
4: Jimmy.
0: Has his birth today. Jimmy.
1: Bye-bye, Jenny.
3: Wrong button.
4: Jimmy.
3: Bye-bye, Jimmy.
0: In Crazy Rich Asians, he plays the guy that arranges the bachelor party. He's a total douchebag. He's like that guy... That douchebag in your group of friends, everybody kind of tolerates and puts up with. He played it so
4: because he pays for everything.
0: Yeah. Mm-hmm. He played it so well in that movie. He is 39 years old today. The last birthday I saw today, it is Joe Montana's birthday.
3: Baby's
0: today.
3: Day out, man.
4: Yeah.
3: Right?
4: Yeah.
0: Baby's day out. And a big one for him, too. He turns 70 years old today.
4: Wow.
0: So, yep. Happy birthday to all on Broad Street Day, 611. Let's see if you know the answer to this question, which is, who is Flounder's steady girl? 610-660-9333 is the number. And Jeannie is our first caller in. Oh, we haven't had...
5: Jeannie.
0: Yes.
5: Jeannie.
0: We haven't had that one in a while. Hi, Jeannie. How you doing?
6: I'm doing great. Thank you for that intro. It always makes me laugh so much.
0: No problem. Should we call you Shauna instead, or are you okay with Jeannie?
5: Oh, Shauna, Jeannie.
0: All right, Jeannie, Shauna. Who is Flounder's steady girl, please?
6: Sissy.
0: Yeah. Hang on. I got a story coming up later on with that name. And we're going to give you a pair of tickets to see Motionless in White Sweat and Blood Tour with Day Seeker, Saturday, October 31st, Xfinity Mobile Arena. Tickets are on sale now via Ticketmaster.
4: I love how they're shocked that when Sissy comes in about, you're with Flounder?
0: Yeah. Oh, yeah.
4: Like, oh, my God.
0: And one of the best things is clearly... Otter is making a move on her.
4: Yes.
0: And it just totally, it's what the older guys, the seniors at the in the frat, they want to welcome their new brothers in.
3: Yeah, yeah.
0: But they'll bang their girlfriend in a heartbeat, without question. All right, so More than 2 years after her split from Darius Jackson, Keke Palmer says that she's now more open to love and has a healthier perspective on relationships. Speaking with Whoopi Goldberg after the 2026 Tribeca Film Festival, Palmer explained that after becoming a mother and going through a major breakup, she no longer feels pressed about an outcome when it comes to romance.
4: Isn't she being linked with Sean Evans?
0: Yes. People are hoping that that's going to happen. So she said, love now means enjoying experiences for what they are rather than worrying about where they lead. She emphasized that her son, Leo, is my entire world with my family, friends, and work taking priority over romantic relationships. Romance love now makes up only a small portion of her, quote, love box.

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1: Girl in a new interview with Variety calling it weird, but saying that he respects her right to turn personal experiences into art. He emphasized that their split is part of his private life and said stories are complex, noting that the album reflected Alan's experience and not his own. Alan's album was inspired by the breakdown of their marriage, though she later said in an interview that some songs were written in character and described the record as a mix of fact and fiction. Mm-hmm. He also pushed back. On suggestion that the album was a revenge tour, saying that she now feels differently about the breakup than when she wrote the songs. David, by the way, didn't just talk about Alan with Variety. However, he also revealed that a false tabloid report claiming that Millie Bobby Brown filed harassment and bullying complaints against him contributed to a mental health crisis, saying, "I had a breakdown." He has spoken openly about living with bipolar disorder, and he explained that stress can lead to erratic behavior that he finds embarrassing and is ashamed of.
2: So he's saying that none of that happened with the...
1: He said there was not... that apparently there was not a harassment complaint.
2: Really? Interesting.
1: Okay. He described his decades-long bond with Brown as similar to family, noting that disagreements can happen when people work closely together for years. He dismissed the allegations and said outside attention surrounding the hit series amplified the situation. And he said, "Millie and I are working on several projects. You'll see more of Millie. 10 years wasn't enough. There is a special bond there. I love her and she loves me."
2: The hell does that mean?
3: Yeah. I took a deep dive into this Lily Allen tour. It's pretty wild. She like recreates getting phone calls when she's on tour from him saying "Hey, I think I want to date somebody else." She wraps herself in this very large, like imagine like a life-size CVS receipt, and it's a recreation of all of the receipts that he spent money on another woman.
2: Yeah, that's I remember seeing that, and that was on the debut of that tour, and people were going nuts for that.
3: Yeah, so. It happened right here in Philly, too.
2: Yeah. Oh, is that where? Yeah.
1: So she's doing kind of some stage acting as well.
3: Yes.
1: There's a little bit of that involved. Okay.
3: Yeah. Well. It seems like it's like very cathartic for her, and the audience is loving it.
1: Okay. Kaylee Cuoco and her fiance, our buddy Tom Pelfrey.
2: Yes.
1: Everybody's our friend, by the way.
2: You have to believe that.
1: Have announced that they are expecting their second child together. They share the news with fans on Instagram. The couple revealed that they are having a baby girl through a series of family photos that included their daughter Matilda and a gender reveal dot cake with a pink interior.
2: We apparently came this close to having them both as a couple in on the show, but things couldn't work out.
1: In the caption, Cuoco celebrated the milestone, writing, "Completing our little family, we had a dream come true." She also reflected on pregnancy experience for the second time, noting that the journey has been a little windier in many ways, but now we are so grateful for this moment. She further revealed the baby's sex by sharing "little sissy" on the way.
2: Little
1: so
2: sissy.
1: That's where I got the idea for the stupid question this morning.
3: Oh.
1: I don't know if that's the name of the child or just a nickname.
2: Sister, yeah.
1: And calling Pelfrey a girl dad for life. The happy announcement comes after the couple welcomed Matilda in 2022 and got engaged in 2024.
2: The bummer is he can't be a part of Task 2.
1: Yeah. Sydney Sweeney is addressing long-running rumors surrounding the 4-year delay of HBO's Euphoria. The actress who plays Cassie Howard pushed back against claims that cast schedules or behind-the-scenes tensions were responsible. In a new interview with Vanity Fair, she started with alleged beefs on set, saying, "We all grew up together on this show, so it's honestly crazy to watch how much social media and the press spin things." The actress, who's been on the series since it debuted in 2019, explained that scheduling conflicts were never the issue. She said, "I was in first position to HBO," adding, "So the moment they say, 'Hey, this is the first day of filming,' I am legally not allowed to do anything else." And she noted that the same arrangement applied across the cast, stating all of us were in first position, so it wasn't like any of our schedules were holding it up.
2: There's rumor that she is doing a remake, and she's producing it herself, of Barbarella.
1: Oh, okay.
2: And she's going to play Barbarella.
1: Interesting.
2: Yeah.
1: Her comments come after years of discussion about the show's production delays, which followed industry strikes, reported script development setbacks, and alleged personal feuds between Sweeney and the show star Zendaya as well. I'd be down for a Barbarella.
2: Yeah.
1: It's been long enough that they could really have some fun with that.
2: Absolutely.
1: Know?

0: In brief background, what is Barbara?
1: It's based
0: about?
1: On there's a French comic series, a sci-fi series, and this was a character kind of think of like a you know, a free living, you know, sexual space.
0: Okay. Superpowers?
1: No. Oh, okay. No. But she encounters all sorts of different. In fact, Duran Duran comes directly from.
2: Yeah, there's a character called Duran Duran that uses sex to torture you.
1: Yeah.
2: Uses pleasure to torture you.
0: Okay.
2: Jane Fonda played Barbarella. She's very, very revealing, sexy outfits and. Okay. And all kinds of kitschy, weird little outer space things happen. It was, I thought it was a fun movie.
1: The aliens are all high concept. Yeah, it's very cool.
2: Yeah. All right, so now that the Summer House reunion episodes have aired, Andy Cohen feels comfortable revealing who the mystery person was who helped discover the person who leaked audio, raw audio from the set.
1: Oh, is it Pauly Shore?
2: No.
1: Oh.
2: But you're going to be surprised.
1: What?
2: Watch What Happens Live Tuesday night, Cohen said a Bravo superfan provided some crucial information that helped confirm the source. Well, with the last reunion episode having aired tonight, I want to personally thank that superfan. Folks, that fam was indeed Jennifer Lawrence.
1: What?
2: Her online sleuthing helped our team of investigators solve this mystery. She is a diehard reality fan. She's a reality show fan.
1: Kardashian fan, all that stuff. Been forever.
2: The leak happened in April after the news came out that stars Amanda Bethula and Wes Wilson had started dating. A set worker was later fired as a result.
1: But you remember the gasp in the studio when you announced that?
2: Yes.
1: We were just stunned.
2: Yeah, but Jennifer Lawrence actually behind that whole thing. All right, Tom Hanks was at the Toy Story 5 premiere, and he was talking to E! News when the subject of Taylor Swift came up. About Taylor's song, I Knew It, I Knew You, playing over the film's credits, Hanks admitted that he didn't know about the song until the world did, saying that the cast was never told. When the interviewer remarked about Tom's successful marriage to Rita Wilson and asked if he had any marital advice for the soon-to-be-wed Taylor and Travis Kelce, he replied, "The man must make the waffles on Sunday."
1: Oh,
2: okay. And that was his advice.
0: All right.
2: The man must make the waffles on Sunday. Now, that might be some kind of code. I don't know.
1: It means his butler is the one who makes the waffles on Sunday.
2: Or it might legitimately mean that you should do something like cook breakfast for your significant other.
1: You know, tap that waffle, if you know what I'm saying.
2: Really know. So,
0: that blue waffle.
1: Tap that blue waffle.
3: Oh.
2: All right, so here is a follow-up for you. We told you the Love Island USA contestant Sean Riffle was catching heat from all the sides of for walking away from his job as a cop in the Bethlehem Police Department. It included from the town's mayor, by the way, in order to join the show. Unfortunately for Riffle, his time on the villa was short. It's done, I guess.
1: Oh, man.
2: Good news, though. He doesn't have to stay unemployed. Bethlehem Mayor J. William Reynolds tells TMZ that Sean can come back if he wants.
1: There you go.
2: But he'll have to reapply and start from scratch, the same as anyone else looking for a position with the department. So, yeah, they're going to welcome him on board, I'm sure.
3: So I found out last night what makes Love Island so interesting to people. They put out a new episode every single day, 6 days a week.
0: Oh, really?
3: So you're pretty much seeing something that happened yesterday. Like that within 24 hours, they edit it.
1: So it's like a soap opera that every day.
3: Exactly,
1: I didn't realize. I thought it was once a week.
3: Yep.
1: Well, that's pretty wild.
3: And then when people get voted off, they bring new people in. So there's constantly new cast members.
0: Okay.
3: And then the like online fan reaction, the producers are watching that, so then they're knowing who to focus on.
1: It's like the Truman Show.
3: Exactly, Steve.
2: Wow.
3: So people are really into it.
2: All right, so here's another follow-up. We told you earlier this week, rumors were heating up saying Jane Seymour was engaged. She was on the Today Show yesterday. She was asked if there was any good news to share, showing off the same ring that started people talking. Seymour said, "I am wearing I don't even know how to say this, a moi et toi ring."
1: That sounds right.
2: I think that sounds about right, yeah, which he gave me, she said. When pressed about what the ring may mean specifically, she said, "All I can say, the answer is I have never been happier in my life, and I'm absolutely committed to this happiness forever."
1: Did she say she was over the moon?
2: And then she said, "What's that called?" So,
1: all right.
3: Yeah. So it translates into a me and you ring.
2: A me and you. Moi et toi ring. All right. This sucks to see this, but X-Men and Deadpool and Wolverine star Taylor Mayne has breast cancer.
1: Yes, saw that. It's horrible.
2: Maine portrayed Sabretooth, Wolverine's brother in the films, and revealed that his news on the Facebook video. He said, I have some bad news. I start chemo today. One in 750 men will be diagnosed with breast cancer in their lifetime, and I am one of them. Because it's rarely talked about, it's usually found at later stages and has worse outcomes, and I want to change that. He plans on documenting his treatment journey to raise awareness about male breast cancer and encourage other men to pay attention to potential symptoms as well. So hopefully, it doesn't indicate how far along he is.
1: No, he seems up. I mean, I was reading an interview with him, and he seems like the prognosis is good. So hopefully that is the case.
2: Yeah. A new ABC special, Toy Story 30 Years and Beyond, a special edition of 2020, explores Pixar's rise from a small animation studio to an industry giant through the lens of the beloved Toy Story franchise. The special reveals how the groundbreaking original film nearly didn't get made and examines how the series continues to evolve with the upcoming Toy Story 5. Cast members, including Tom Hanks, Tim Allen, and Joan Cusack, reflect on the franchise's impact alongside Pixar leaders and filmmakers.
1: Yeah, they're putting a massive PR push on that. On NBC, they're doing Toy Story Dateline.
2: No.
1: Woody shows up at a house with wine coolers and condoms.
0: Oh, no.
1: Yeah.
2: Viewers will also get a behind-the-scenes look at Pixar and exclusive footage from the new movie. Taylor Swift will even join in on the fun, explaining why she contributed the original song, I Knew It, I Knew You, to the Toy Story 5 soundtrack.
1: Go back in your mind to when you first saw Toy Story.
2: Yeah.
1: And what a shift that was.
2: Oh, yeah.
1: How huge that was.
2: Yeah.
1: It was on a par with seeing living dinosaurs in Jurassic Park.
2: Exactly.
1: Yeah,
2: The animation had taken a huge leap forward. And the story, the actual story at the heart of it
1: was sensational,
2: was wonderful. Yeah. So they did everything correct. It's the gold standard.
1: It is.
2: You know, it really is. Toy Story 30 Years and Beyond, a special edition of 2020, airs Friday 8 p.m. Eastern ABC. It will stream the following day on Disney Plus and Hulu as well. I really would like to see that. Jonathan Scott, one of the stars of HGTV's Property Brothers franchise, is expanding into daytime television with a new syndicated talk show in development with CBS Media Ventures. The show, called Better with Jonathan Scott, will film a pilot later this month and could join the company's fall 2027 lineup if it all goes well.
1: They should title it, Whatever Happened to That Jonathan Scott Show?
2: The show would feature interviews with celebrity guests and lifestyle experts. If picked up, it would become the first new syndicated daytime talk show to launch in 4 years.
1: Are you a fan, Case? Property Brothers?
0: I was. I just haven't been watching HGTV all that much.
1: All right.
0: And I like these guys. They got a little too buttoned up and, you had Jonathan Scott and then you had the other one who, he was like the construction guy. So he wore the jeans and had a 5 o'clock shadow.
1: Okay,
0: they're both pretty boys.
1: Who's with Zooey Deschanel?
0: That's Jonathan.
1: Okay.
0: Yeah. I'm trying to think of what the other brother's name is.
2: Oh, it's Drew.
0: Drew
2: Scott.
0: Okay. What? That doesn't sound right.
2: His brother Drew Scott celebrated the news in the comments, jokingly asking if the show would last 5 hours because Jonathan, quote, doesn't stop talking.
0: All right. So, but there are technically three brothers.
2: Oh, yeah?
0: Yeah. You got the twins and then another brother.
1: Sloth.
0: Sloth Scott.
1: Sloth. He loves candy bars. Mama property, brother.
2: Is he involved in HGTV stuff?
0: He is not. Not on camera.
1: No, they keep him in the basement.
0: Yeah, they keep him in the basement locked up. Yeah,
2: and throw his produce ears at him. Actually move. It's crazy.
3: His name is JD.
0: Yeah.
3: His Instagram profile says host and builder of stuff, explorer of things weird. Not a twin. They're kind of creepy.
2: Okay.
1: All right. Sloth Scott.
2: Yeah. I got a couple other things. The third biggest film of 2026 is coming to a living room near you. Project Hail Mary, the film adaptation of Andy Weir's best-selling novel, is finally coming to streaming, and it will drop on MGM Plus on June 18th.
0: I already bought it. I've watched it twice so far.
2: No kidding. Yeah. Couldn't wait. Yeah. Ryan Gosling, Sandra Hüller, and a puppet/rock creature star in the blockbuster hit, which has brought in over $340 million at the domestic box office.
1: I love the fact that 90% of that in the movie is that real puppet, actual puppet effect. They only use CGI for one or two brief periods.
2: Yep. All right. Another Jump Street movie is in the works with franchise stars Channing Tatum, Jonah Hill, and Ice Cube in talks to reprise their roles.
1: Both of those movies just get to be, they're hilarious. They did a great job. And I love the fact that the second one is a complete disassembling of the first one.
0: Yeah.
1: Like everything is, it makes fun of the sequel. It's hilarious.
2: 24 Jump Street is the third film in the series following 2012's 21 Jump Street and then 2014's 22 Jump Street. As for the odd title, the screenplay, as seen on Instagram, is subtitled, "It took so long to make, we had to skip one."
1: Have you seen both of them?
2: No.
1: Oh, they're effing hilarious. They yeah. really are well done. And they take the dynamic, they switch it. In the first one, Channing Tatum, somehow, he thinks he's going to be the cool guy in the high school.
0: Yeah.
1: But he ends up with the nerds, and he loves it. He starts to really gravitate yeah. towards it. And then in the second one, the roles are sort of reversed. It's okay. great.
2: All right, and then one last story. Actors Paul Mescal and Barry Keoghan were spotted filming scenes for Sam Mendes' upcoming Beatle biopic aboard a yacht, recreating a memorable 1964 vacation.
1: Belts and Hoes.
2: Taken by Paul McCartney and Ringo Starr. The sequence appears to revisit their trip near St. Thomas in the U.S. Virgin Islands, where Paul later recalled writing the song Things We Said Today in his memoir. He wrote about what he loved most about that song. And he said, "The thing I always loved and still love about writing a song is that at the end of 2 or 3 hours, I have a newborn baby to show everyone." And he noted, "I want to show it to the world." And the world at that moment was the people on the boat.
1: I love how he's saying, "I love when I write a song and it takes 2 or 3 hours.
2: Yeah, right.
1: Yeah,
2: yeah, exactly. 2 or 3 hours.
1: Then I have a classic
2: I've got one
1: song,
2: yeah. that will live on for hundreds of years.
1: Just give me about 2 or 3 hours.
2: Yeah.
1: I'll write a song you'll remember for the rest of your life.
2: Mescal, who plays McCartney, and Keegan, who plays Star, are joined by Harris Dickinson as John Lennon and Joseph Quinn as George Harrison in the highly anticipated 4-part musical film. It's expected in April of 2028.
4: Where's your dinghy?
2: Mm-hmm. All right, I got some clips here. Cutting-edge CGI is used to depict how species lived through numerous natural disasters in Surviving Earth. Here, the show creator, Tim Haynes, explains the premise of the docuseries.
5: I think it's one of those titles which is meant to be contrasty. So Earth, our home, where we live, isn't it nice? Surviving, oh dear, what's wrong with that? But it is true that life only exists because it's survived on Earth, and Earth is quite a capricious home, and it's had to learn to live with that.
1: Spugazza Zagatine.
2: Part one of Surviving Earth airs tonight, 8 p.m. That's on NBC.
1: I love when they do stuff like that. They did that whole dinosaur series on Discovery, and it was I mean, listen, obviously, unless they find in someone's attic footage from that particular time, this is the closest we're going to get.
2: Yeah. All right, here's our next clip. 3 childhood best friends navigate the complexities of life by sticking together in Sweet Magnolias. And here Logan Allen shares how the cast is very close on and off screen.
6: We've all grown up together. Like, these people have literally seen me. When I was, you know, Timu, Justin Bieber, they've seen me grow into myself and who I am. And so, like, we're genuinely a family.
7: Everyone does it. Now you can do it, too. Shut the f*** up.
2: Season 5 of Sweet Magnolias streams today, and you will find that on Netflix. All right. There you go, folks. Entertainment Report for this morning, the 11th day of June. We have a hot one on tap for today. It's going to feel like 103 degrees.
1: Yeah, steam.
2: With the humidity, and we might have some severe storms on the way tonight, so a little bit of a tumultuous day.
1: One of these days, we should make sure we have mint juleps in the studio.
2: Oh, my God.
1: Just to feel really like, you know.
2: Mint juleps.
1: Southern Colonel.
2: That'd be fun. A couple of things. Number one, we're going to have a guest on the program later today. Marshall Schertz will be here. He's host of the Always Sunny Tour on Instagram, and he also does live tours. So if you're interested, you want to stick around. If you're a big fan of Always Sunny, you may hook up with him and go see these places.
1: And apparently the show, we figure in the tour at some level.
2: So, yes. Yeah. Yes. And I do want to remind you that Marissa's got an event coming up, and the deadline to purchase tickets for this event is tomorrow. Marissa is going to be the broadcast pioneers of Philadelphia for a special presentation called Podcast, The Evolution of Media. And Marissa is one of the panel members. Sarah Parker will be one as well. Mm-hmm. And it is going to be next Wednesday at the McCall Golf Club in Upper Darby. So if you know somebody who's been interesting in getting to the into the podcast side of things and they don't really know how it all works, you need to check this out and be a part of it. You can get tickets now. Marissa, where do you get tickets?
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2: All right, so the deadline for that is tomorrow. 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

0: of the wonderful songs, Somebody to Love. We're right over here. We're right here. We love you. All right. Thanks for being here. We appreciate that. It's quarter after seven, and today is Fuzz Day, and we got a guest and some stuff going on in the program. We'll get to all that in a little while. Let's take a look at your traffic, though, and find out if you got any real problems. Marissa, what's going on so far?
1: In Wilmington, there is a accident on the right lane. It's on 295 southbound right near Newcastle Avenue. It is blocked currently. We have some slowing on the PA Turnpike westbound from Virginia Drive out to Fort Washington, 95 southbound from Cotman to the Betsy Ross Bridge, Vine Street westbound from the Parkway out to the Schuylkill westbound from Vera to South Street and the Boulevard out to Belmont. 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
0: All right, thanks, Marissa. Blood drive coming up a week from tomorrow. Just got a text. It says, hey, guys, I usually give blood a couple times a year. I'd love to join for the I Believe for Presidency blood drive. Problem is, I live in Honolulu.
2: Whoa.
0: If I give blood out here on June 19th, any chance I could score a shirt? I'd be happy to pay for shipping. No worries either way. I'll give blood regardless. Thanks and sorry to bother you at work. And then they sent the emoji of the hand signal, the little Hawaiian hand signal. Is it the shaka? Is that what that's called?
2: That's what
0: Not
2: it
0: the
2: is.
0: Shocker.
2: Yeah, it's where you have two in the pink and one in the stink.
0: Yeah, that's it. Yeah, you know.
3: Ooh,
0: you know
3: one. Finger banging.
0: So thank you for checking in.
2: I love that.
0: From Hawaii. That's
2: Can we
0: really,
2: switch
0: really
2: places?
0: Cool. Oh, my God. I'd love to go back there.
2: It's gorgeous.
0: Someday,
2: yeah, yeah.
0: Someday I will return, I promise. All right, listen. Yeah. We want to do something again because we have a new jingle to play.
2: And we have to.
0: And we need to take it out for a spin again, and it's time for Stackotopics.
2: Yeah.
0: Yes, it definitely is.
3: This is Stackotopics. Here's a random topic.
0: All right, so I have the stack of...
2: May I explain a little part of this, too? Because a lot of the topics that we have a list of running 45, 50 things that are always kind of sitting there that we can pluck out of, and a lot of things we might say, okay, this is what we're going to talk about. We say, well, that's a really good stack of topics topic. So now they've been porting into this.
0: Yeah.
2: So you're going to see this popping up. And it has a little bit to do with the cool jingle as well.
0: Yeah, definitely. All right. So who wants to pick? Anybody want to pick? You want me to pick?
1: Steve, have you ever picked?
2: I don't think I have the mojo, but I'll do it.
4: Yeah.
2: I'll try.
4: I think you can do it, man. Here we go.
0: Fan these out.
2: All right.
3: Here's a random topic.
5: He's picking from the top. Go ahead.
2: Is that bad?
4: No.
0: Just pointing out what you're doing. All right, what is it? Is it any good? Some of these suck, by the way.
2: But that's what I love about it. There's a gambling aspect to it, too. This has potential.
0: Okay.
2: What is the most embarrassing sport you've been injured in while playing?
0: Oh, okay. All right, so...
2: What does that key off of?
0: I gotcha. I hurt myself bowling one time. I mean, like, my forearm, like, really bad.
2: Yeah.
0: And I was like, how do you tell somebody that?
4: Yeah.
0: How did you hurt yourself?
4: Fencing.
0: Bowling? Are you kidding me?
4: We're fencing.
0: Fencing was cool. Fencing, I'm all right with.
4: Because, but in the way...
0: Because fencing is sword fighting.
2: Yeah. Well, I can top you.
0: Okay.
2: Skipping.
0: I know, that's right. Steve hurt himself skipping. The sport of skipping. The reason we did that was because there was some
2: racing.
0: Competitive skipping, right?
2: We were seeing how fast that I could do the Dorothy skip from Wizard of Oz.
4: Yeah.
2: And I went out around the Bend station came back around the hall. And I was going good, man, but I really did something.
0: All right, 610-660-9333. I'm sure somebody has injured themselves playing ping pong or something along those lines and wants to share that story. This is your forum. This is your opportunity to do this now.
1: Are the pickleball injuries still embarrassing, or is it like so common that it's kind of...
2: I haven't heard of a whole bunch of pickleball injuries.
0: No, remember, I've had stories. The doctor said that they're going through the roof with pickleball injuries.
2: Oh, I didn't realize. Yeah. Okay, yeah.
0: Yeah,
4: I was just talking
0: definitely.
4: To Paul Blake, our general sales manager, or no, he's what was he now, Viceroy, or what is
0: something
4: it?
0: Like that. Yeah.
2: Chaplain.
0: Chaplain.
4: He so he was telling me that, like, he's probably the most fit of all his pickleballers that he plays with. but he strained his calf playing pickleball. Listen, pickleball is essentially tennis. It's,
2: it is.
4: You know,
2: and it's actually more explosive if you stop and think about it because you're in a more confined area.
4: You know, what keeps me from playing pickleball is like hurting my knee, like my ACL. Apparently, my ACL is already partially torn, and I was playing softball in the PAL softball thing last summer, and I just had to stop short and re-aggravated my knee.
2: I mean, look at what Matt Cord just went through. Mm-hmm. Full knee replacement. And Matt's in good shape.
1: Casey, weren't you on a trampoline you hurt yourself to?
4: That
2: was at the,
4: that was the Sky Zone. And I tore my my plantar fascia ligament. Just tore it. It sucks.
2: I know. And it's, listen, you can't help but not be, hey, fun, yay.
6: Yeah, look at me. I'm in the air.
2: I'm in traction.
4: Oh, my God.
2: Yeah. I'm a cripple for life.
4: Yeah. I couldn't get out of the pit. Yeah. I was trying to do a flip into the pit.
2: Did they have to come and assist you?
4: No, I got myself out. But first of all, even without any sort of torn ligaments, that pit's tough to get out of.
2: Yeah.
4: We have a friend of ours who is a large person who had to get lifted out of the pit. Didn't realize how difficult it was. And that's embarrassing. Yeah.
6: Yes.
4: Yeah.
6: It's not easy to get out of that thing. Yeah.
4: I've never been in a pit. Yeah.
6: All right. Let me get a couple calls here. I'm going to go to Jason. Hi, Jason. You're on the air. Good morning.
7: Gadzooks,
6: buddy. Welcome to Stacko Topics. Most embarrassing sport. Injured yourself.
7: Racquetball.
6: And what happened?
7: Went to hit the ball in the corner, completely missed the ball, and ran into the corner head first, knocked myself out.
6: You knocked yourself out.
4: Wow.
2: Is there any security footage of this, or is there any footage that exists at all?
7: Luckily, no.
2: Oh, man.
6: Racquetball was, it's in a confined space. It's walls.
2: I love it.
6: And you play off the walls. I used to love that game.
2: I was playing all the time when I was at DRE Preston in Garden City in New York. And there was a bunch of us that went out and played racquetball all the time. Friggin' loved it.
6: Yeah.
2: But then it just sort of petered out.
6: There's that great scene in the movie Splash.
4: Yeah.
6: It's John Candy and Smoking. Tom Hanks are playing. He's out smoking. He's like, you want a beer? He's got a cooler in the corner. And I thought he goes, how long have we been playing? He goes, about 5 minutes. He goes, oh, my God. Just about passes out.
1: They shared the story behind that. Maybe it's in the John Candy documentary that he went out drinking with Jack Nicholson the night before. God. So that was like, he was really hungover.
2: Based on reality.
4: Yeah. He wasn't even acting.
6: Yeah. I love it.
2: I remember hitting a racquetball, hitting the ball right into my father's face.
6: Oops.
2: Yeah, not good.
6: All right, let me go to Dan. Hi, Dan, you're on the air. Good morning, buddy.
8: Good morning, guys. First time, last time.
6: Last time. Sorry to hear that. All right.
2: All in one.
6: Your injury and the sport you did it.
8: So my younger brother and I love to play wiffle ball.
6: Yeah.
8: So I partially tore my rotator cuff.
6: Oh.
8: Throwing a riser wiffle ball.
2: Wow. So the wiffle ball, which is the effete son of the hardball. It's anyone can play wiffle ball.
6: Absolutely.
2: And you got the kind of injury. Yeah, you got the kind of injury associated with like a major league pitcher.
8: Correct. But I also played baseball in like a men's league.
6: Yeah.
8: And it affected that. My arm, I had a decent arm. After that, I couldn't break glass.
2: Wow.
8: I tore my rotator cuff playing wiffle ball.
2: I wonder if the case is, Dan, that it was, because it was light, that you overthrew, if you know what I'm saying.
8: Correct. Yeah, absolutely. Yeah. And if you throw a riser, you got to go down deep and throw
6: up
8: to have the ball rise.
6: Yep.
8: And it was just like a ting.
6: It was too much. And you knew it immediately?
8: Oh, man.
6: You poor soul.
2: And that's when your mind starts racing. I was fighting off a cougar.
6: Listen, when last time we were at spring training, we had Brandon Marsh come by, and we wanted to have him help us break the Munchkin record that we're going to try to break yet again, coming up the blood drive. And we're going to, since he's an outfielder, he can throw the ball a mile.
2: Yeah.
6: All right, so we're going to have him throw the Munchkins as we were really trying to get some distance and see how we could do. The Phillies would not allow him to do it because the Munchkin is so light as opposed to a baseball.
4: Yeah.
6: And we were like, okay, well, we'll shorten it. We won't, you know, we're not going to get ridiculous, but they were like, Are we talking about
2: it's a multi-million dollar investment.
6: Invested
4: well, listen,
6: individual, and they would not allow it.
2: Well, how did you get injured? Well, I was throwing a munchkin.
4: It was a good call on their part. I mean, I think he's leading the league in batting average right now. So
2: doing phenomenally
4: probably
2: well.
4: A good call.
6: Things are working all right for Brandon. So, all right, let me go to Bob. Hey, Bob, good morning, sir.
9: Hogan's the zap.
4: How can she slap?
9: Wait, I got it.
6: I thought he said Hogan's the zap. And I'm like, let me think about that. Hogan's the zap. Okay, well, with that, Bob, how'd you hurt yourself, brother?
9: It's Bob Jones, the golfer, but I know Preston's a golfer.
6: Yes. Ah, all right.
9: So this is like 10 years ago, the beginning of the season, like beginning of May. So a friend of mine, my son and myself and a friend of mine and his son, we went to hit golf balls at a range, but we were hitting off mats, not the grass area wasn't open.
6: Yep.
9: So I start out my pitching wedge, hit like 10 of those, everything's fine. I pull up my 7-iron, hit a few of those, and the next 7-iron it would have been a fat shot. I hit behind the ball.
6: Yeah.
9: Where the grass would give, but the driving range mat doesn't give.
6: Mm-hmm.
9: So I use an overlapping grip, so it jarred my right hand off the club. And at that point, I can't stop my follow-through. So on my follow-through, I felt something in my right elbow area snap.
6: Okay.
9: And it turns out I pulled my bicep tendon off the bone.
2: You ripped your bicep tendon.
6: Oh my God!
2: Which, by the way, when that happens, it rolls up like a window shade.
9: So mine only went up a little bit.
2: Okay.
9: So it wasn't that painful, believe it or not. And as it turns out, from the orthopedic surgeon I went to, I had to have surgery.
2: Jeez.
9: He said that tendons don't have any nerves in them.
6: Oh.
9: So I definitely could tell I did something,
6: right.
9: And my friends like said, you know, my friends like, oh, you'll be fine, you know, you know, hit some more balls. I'm like, listen, I did something bad, you know, I don't know exactly what I did.
2: It
9: turns out. I had to have surgery.
6: Wow.
9: And it was about a
6: six. Yeah, go ahead. Hit some more balls.
2: My brother-in-law, my younger brother Tom, a police officer for many years, and he was grabbing somebody, and his bicep muscle tore, and it rolled up like a window shade. Yeah.
6: And wait a minute. Your name is Bobby Jones?
9: It is. And I was a Mizuno golf rep for 2 years.
6: Nice job, Bob. All right, thanks for joining us, bud. We appreciate it, man. So
4: we have a friend of ours who is a narcotics officer, Philadelphia Police Department,
6: right.
4: And they were doing a police raid, and they had, you know, they use that battering ram to batter down the door, right? So this is like this badass thing, and so he goes to step over a little bit of the broken door jamb. And kind of tripped on some wood and grabbed the door jamb to break his fall and tore his shoulder. Doors rotated.
2: Not the battering
4: not
2: ram.
4: The battering
2: just
4: ram,
2: simply
4: not
2: walking
4: any,
2: through a door.
4: No, no tussling like that. I tripped over a piece of wood.
6: Oh, my God. All right, one more call, and then we'll move on to another topic. But embarrassing sport, you have to admit that you injured yourself playing. I'm going to go to Kate. Hi, Kate. Good morning.
10: Hey, guys. Gadzooks, how are you?
6: Gadzooks, we're doing good. What is your story you wanted to share?
10: So I was a freshman in college at the time, and they were doing like these like breakout, you know, meet peers in your group kind of a deal.
6: Mm-hmm.
10: And they took us to a laser tag place. We were all playing, hanging out. And my index finger got pinned between the gun and a wall when a kid ran into me laser tag place.
6: Yeah.
10: And I broke my index finger my freshman year of college.
2: You broke your index finger playing laser tag.
10: Yes, it was insane. Everybody's like, no, Kate, you're fine. I'm like, guys, it's swelling. Like, I really think I should go get checked out. Like, this isn't supposed to look like this.
6: That's when you change the story. Somebody asked you how you hurt yourself. He was like, well, I was in a firefight.
2: Yeah.
6: With aliens. I can't share all the details, but that's what happened. Laser tag. Oh, my God.
2: That was all the rage for quite a while.
6: Yeah, thanks, Kate. Yeah. I think Arnold still has a laser tag, and we will be there a week from tomorrow.
2: It was fun.
6: Right next door. Laser tag can be fun.
2: Yeah.
6: I haven't done that in a long time. But you know what? I won't do it now.
2: Yeah.
6: I'll hurt my knee. Yeah. I'll hurt my knee.
2: What you've done, and what you eventually end up doing in life, is you pick the things you want to have your body ready for, what you can do. So
4: yeah.
2: Anything that could cause any sort of issue with golf is out, right?
6: Yeah, exactly.
2: Yeah.
6: All right, real quick, some texts that came in. I want to make sure I acknowledge these. This one says, I was throwing darts, missed a few shots, got mad, threw the last dart, dislocated my shoulder. This one says, I threw out my back, teaching my daughter how to jump rope. I was out of work for 6 weeks because of that. Somebody says, I knew someone who got a concussion from hitting her head on the wall while doing a turn in swimming. Casey, does that happen from time to time?
4: Maybe. I've never done that, and I've done thousands of flip turns, yeah. But yeah, okay. I mean, you're supposed to be...
2: Well, if you misjudge, right, you can hit it.
4: Yeah, but like, you're not supposed to be that close to the wall. I would say 3 feet away from the wall
1: Your
4: is the closest.
1: Are out.
4: Yeah, yeah.
6: Another one says, I broke my toe playing hide and seek.
4: Maybe if you were doing like a backstroke flip turn, which I don't do backstroke all that much. So, okay. All right.
2: Hide and seek injuries.
4: Yeah.
6: Here's one. My brother does a charity kickball tournament annually. At least one person from our family tears an ACL each year. 5 years going strong.
4: Mm-hmm.
6: Another one says my dad broke his elbow curling. Didn't want to admit it, so he kept drinking beers and finally went to the ER 6 hours later.
2: Well, you remember, listen, we were playing dodgeball at the time, but I still have my pinky bend from that dodgeball. Yep.
6: Here's another one that says, I have a 40-something coworker, blew out both knees playing kickball. Another one says, I pulled a muscle in my neck singing Higher by Creed. It's not a sport, but yeah I get you. Let me see. Somebody says, not pickleball related, but I pull a muscle in a butt cheek bowling all the time.
2: Huh.
6: Another one says, my wife broke her hip bowling. Her slide foot didn't slide. She slammed down on her knees and fractured the socket of her hip.
1: Oh.
6: Wow. And
2: dude, we are fragile.
6: There's a ton of these. There are tons and tons of these. Oh, Jackie's girlfriend, Brittany. Checking in, says, I tore my knee and calf 2 weeks before the Mummers Parade while practicing my routine with Jackie and still beat him.
2: Yay!
6: Nice. And then one last one. I broke my nose sitting behind a stickball batter one time.
4: Mm-hmm.
6: I assume the bat hit him in the face.
4: Listen, I used to catch in softball, and I went and bought a mask. People made fun of me for it. I was like, dude, this is bar league softball. I'm not losing teeth or breaking a nose for this nonsense. It's silly.
6: All right, one last one, and then we'll move on. It says, I was attempting to speed walk while clenching my butt cheeks, and I dislocated my hip.
2: That is
6: wow.
2: Great. Did you ever injure, because you guys were all in on the Nerf stuff for a while.
6: Yeah.
2: Did you ever incur an injury with that stuff?
6: Luckily, no.
2: Okay.
6: I don't remember anything like that happened, but yeah, we had a full arsenal of the Nerf guns. All right, well, that was a good topic.
2: Go. Mm-hmm.
6: Stacko topic.
2: You want to take another swing at it?
6: Yeah. I don't think I've ever picked one.
11: Here's a random topic.
6: All right, let me try one. Steve, you did a great job.
4: Pick a card, any card.
6: All right, I'm going to go up here and... Let's see. Well, okay. What questionable fashion trend do you wish would make a comeback?
2: What questionable fashion trend?
6: So I'll give you an example of hair, because obviously the mullet thing has been kind of brewing
2: right.
6: for a little while. It has not made a full comeback. Not the way it was when it initially hit, because it was every guy.
2: It was almost
6: every guy.
2: It was almost default.
6: Had them. Yeah, it was kind of just the default haircut.
4: It was the look.
6: But that's had little pop-ups here and there. I just ordered, and you know what? Maybe I'll wear it tomorrow. I ordered, it was an Instagram buy. It's called Oxknit. Their shirts.
1: Oh,
6: They're cotton knit shirts, mm-hmm. and they have a retro like 70s, late 60s, early 70s look about them, Steve.
2: I'm familiar with the brand.
6: I love them.
2: They have a design on them?
6: Yeah.
2: Or just the way,
6: Yeah. They have tons of different designs.
2: Oh, I see what you're saying.
6: And so they bought one of these. I got it in the mail yesterday. I'll wear it tomorrow. And it's kind of, as much as I hated this 60s and 70s kind of look, I kind of find myself gravitating towards it a little bit now.
2: You know what I love? I love the actual bowling shirt design.
12: That's the one
2: I would have gotten. You know what that is?
6: I'll wear it tomorrow.
2: You know who wore those constantly? Charlie Sheen on Two and a Half Men.
6: Yeah. Oh, okay. So it's not a bowling shirt per se because it doesn't button all the way down the front. I don't like Hawaiian shirts and bowling shirts. They just don't look right on me. This is more of a polo shirt. I don't think I'd like to see that look fully come back, or at least not the I wouldn't want to make this a comeback, but if you look at like the mid 1970s and early 1970s, the pants that people wore.
2: Yeah.
6: Pattern pants, plaid, stripes, pastel, paisleys,
2: you know,
6: all that stuff
2: example?
6: Is just hideous.
2: You've seen the Liberace video that's making the rounds on social media of him singing Feeling Groovy.
6: Oh, yeah.
2: Oh, that's exactly that.
6: So my buddy Will turned me on to going back and watching old Lawrence Welk videos.
2: They're the best.
6: Of the production numbers that you do. And he showed me one the other day. Do you remember the song One Toke Over the Line, Sweet Jesus?
2: Yes.
6: And it's these pasty white people walking around in these horrible clothes. One toke over the line, sweet Jesus.
2: With crew cuts?
6: One toke over the line. No, it was more, by that time, the hair had grown out a little bit.
2: And now here's a song about the Jesus and the smoking pot.
6: Oh, my God.
2: One and the two and the three.
6: If you want to have fun, go back and watch that stuff. And the Brady Hour stuff as well.
4: All right, so you know what I always found attractive? Are the 50s trends for females? I actually dig a nice 50s haircut and a nice 50s
1: a poodle skirt.
4: Not skirt, full on dress
2: like a house dress,
4: like a house dress,
2: like the way June Cleaver used to dress.
4: Yeah,
6: like a trad wife thing.
4: Yeah, no.
2: How about Reese Witherspoon in Pleasantville?
4: Something like that, or a Mrs. Maisel.
2: Right.
4: Yeah.
2: Okay.
4: Yeah.
1: Donna Reed.
4: Yeah.
6: I liked the Mrs. Maisel era. That was pretty cool.
2: That was glam.
6: That was late 50s, early 60s.
2: How did I look, Al's?
6: Yeah. Hang on. Let me go to Joe. Hi, Joe. You are on the air. Good morning, sir.
13: Hey, how you doing today?
6: Good, buddy. What's up, man?
13: I kind of sort of wish Jorts would come back.
2: Jorts!
6: They have. Didn't they make a resurgence, Marissa?
1: Jorts are in.
13: All I know is about 10 years ago, there was a Facebook page called Laughing at Guys Wearing Jean Shorts. And I was 400 pounds. So I didn't want to end up on it. And I threw away every single pair I had.
6: What is it about Jorts that you love?
13: They were just comfortable and durable.
6: Yeah.
2: Jorts also had a whole array of pockets, usable pockets.
6: Yep.
2: Which made them useful.
6: Yep, I agree. I don't hate
4: cargo
6: jorts.
4: Cargo.
6: Yeah. Cargos,
1: They're kind of back. They're called Bermuda shorts.
2: Bermuda shorts are an entirely different thing.
1: So there's Bermuda shorts that are like, you think of like cruise wear.
2: Yeah.
1: But Bermuda, so like that style of pant, but make it jeans.
2: I see.
1: And those are popular shorts. And they're really popular and they just don't look good on most people.
2: Do you know what I found out about shorts though? You sweat like crazy in them. They didn't breathe at all.
6: You know what? A questionable fashion choice that I had in the late 80s was I liked clam diggers.
4: Mm-hmm.
6: You remember clam diggers?
2: Yeah.
6: I liked wearing those and they weren't necessarily, you know. I have terrible fashion sense.
2: Dude, I
6: always have.
2: You know how I've kept the same fashion sense for decades. If you never stop wearing the same stuff, it's always that.
6: Jeans and t-shirt.
2: Yeah. And I don't... because of our occupation, we're not really called upon to be fashion plates.
6: Yep.
1: You know? Yeah, I kind of love what's going on right now where, like, the idea is just comfort. You can wear sneakers everywhere.
4: Yeah.
1: T-shirts are in.
2: I like that, too.
1: I was thinking about the 90s, though, and that there's this resurgence of 90s clothes, and I have to be careful that I'm not trying to be, like, too trendy by buying things that are not meant for me. But I was... Imagine if, like, bucket hats and the Dr. Seuss hats came back. Mm. Remember those in the 90s when everybody wore...
6: I don't remember the Dr. Seuss hat. I remember bucket hats.
1: Gosh, yes.
6: But... Like just a tall, taller...
2: Like a Cat in the Hat hat?
1: Literally, Steve, a Cat in the Hat hat. I used to buy them on the boardwalk, and for at least two or three summers, they were very in. That and over-plucking your eyebrows. I just, our friend...
2: Not an issue for me.
1: No, Steve. Preston, our friend Stephen Lyford, focused on beer, posted photos from... Dunkel Dare when you and I did it, and it was 2010. My eyebrows are so skinny in that, and that was only 15 years old. Oh my God, that was 15 years ago. Yeah, it explains.
6: So you like that look, or you think it should come back?
1: I mean, I've been growing in my eyebrows since, and they don't grow in that well. So if they came back, that'd be nice. I'd look better.
2: You know, to what you were saying, Casey, there's a couple of AI channels that are just all sort of they're meant to look like trailers from the 50s or like light. So what they perceived the world of the future to be in the 50s, and they realize it.
6: Yeah.
2: And I do like that look that you're talking about.
6: Yeah,
2: that quasi, Betty Page would have been more 40s, but 40s and 50s, I guess. But that sort of look was, you know.
6: Kind of like with the Fantastic Four movie.
2: Exactly.
6: Yeah.
2: Exactly.
6: I like that
2: sort of retro look.
6: Yeah. Let me go to another quick call here. We'll go to Steve. Hi, Steve. Good morning.
12: Good morning.
6: Good morning, bud. All right, what questionable fashion trend do you wish would make a comeback?
12: I wish that the tube tops would come back.
6: Tube tops. Okay.
2: Did you wear them a lot?
12: When I was a kid, I worked at Thorny Park at the shooting gallery.
2: Yeah.
12: And when the young ladies would put the rifle up to do some shooting, I got to see a lot of really good shots.
6: I'm sure. Yeah.
2: Tube tops, halter tops.
6: Thanks, Steve.
1: They're back.
6: Yeah, are they?
1: Yeah, okay. That 90s stuff is back.
6: I was a half shirt wearer back in the day.
2: I was
6: a teenager, mind you.
2: So listen, you know, I had maybe one or two, but if you look at like old Happy Days, they're all old. Actually, by the way, there's what's the current Happy Days that I'm delineating from?
6: Yeah.
2: But there was a character who was at the end of the run of the series, and this dude, Preston, Billy Warlock, was that his name? I don't know what his name was. But he always wore that half shirt.
6: Huh.
2: All the time. That was his thing.
6: I wore a half shirt and sweatbands.
4: Yeah.
2: Oh, man.
4: Yeah. Oh, on your wrist?
1: On your wrist?
6: Okay. Yeah, I never did the headband, but I would wear wrist sweatbands.
2: Half shirts. And would you wear obscenely high shorts?
6: I mean, just whatever. Yeah, at the time, they were like basketball shorts or what they were
2: athletic
6: called.
2: You remember socks that? Pulled up to your knees.
6: So basketball shorts now come down close to your knee, but they were way up high and tight back in the day. But I would wear that. That was my summertime outfit, by the way. A couple of other texts coming in. Let me see here. Another one said, hang on, where was that? Parachute pants.
2: Parachute pants.
6: He said, parachute pants, so comfy.
2: Well, you know what the thing with parachute pants is? You could ball them up into like a cup.
4: Mm-hmm.
2: I mean, it was so light.
6: Yep, most definitely.
2: Because they were parachutes.
6: Somebody says, go to a country music concert, you'll see lots of tube tops there.
2: Yeah, you will.
6: That's from Tucker, by the way. Okay. All right, want to do one more stack of topics?
2: Yeah.
6: All right.
14: Here's a random topic.
6: I'll have Casey pick because he's right next to me.
4: Already.
6: Unless, Marissa, you feel... You know what? Has Ryan ever... Yeah, Ryan pulled out a good one. Yep, okay. Case. All right. Grab whatever you like.
2: Come on, man.
6: Let's see what our next stack of topic
4: pick
6: is.
4: Pick me a winner.
6: All right, here we go. Pick me a winner, Bobby.
4: Do you take separate vacations from your significant other?
6: Ooh, okay.
2: Well, I don't take a lot of vacations, but my wife goes on trips a lot.
6: Yeah.
2: Yeah.
6: I've done it with my kids. I've taken them out, just the two of us together. But I've done golf trips and stuff like that.
4: Yeah, sure. I mean, you just did one in March, essentially. I mean, it started with the Clearwater trip, but then you ended up, Rochelle didn't come down, right?
6: Nope.
4: Yeah,
6: nope.
4: Yeah.
6: Stay down, Casey, my buddy Steve. Yeah.
2: You've done it.
4: Yeah.
2: The Grand Canyon trips.
4: I did two different Grand Canyon trips, and then the other trip that I did, which was also Grand Canyon, Zion, and Bryce, I just did with my cousin. Yeah.
6: So I think the reason I wrote this down was, like, how do you pitch that? You know, to your significant other of...
2: I don't like going on vacations with you.
4: Well, listen, I mean, for me in the Great...
6: Oh, okay. I didn't think of... You know.
2: I think there's a time... But you know what? Because I would bet you that your significant other has probably thought periodically about, taking a trip without you.
6: Yeah.
2: You know, and it's not a declaration of, this is the end, buddy.
4: Yeah.
2: It's more like sometimes you just need to...

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1: Was not appealing to her.
2: Sure.
1: I mean, crapping in a box is not appealing to me. But
3: you can do that at home.
1: I can do that at home. But... but I really wanted to do that, and she was like, go ahead and go and do that, you know? So
3: just bring me back some.
1: Yeah.
4: I think it's an easier pitch when it's based around, like, a activity, like a hobby or something like that. Like, yeah, Matt went on some gravel bike ride in the middle of Kansas, and I was like, have fun, buddy.
3: Yeah, exactly right. Was he to go, if he said, I'm going to Paris?
4: Mm-hmm. Ooh, I would be buying a ticket myself. Yeah, exactly. I mean, I kind of did it over this past weekend. I went to Orlando, I mean, but I was based around... You know, I had intentions because of, you know,
3: it was networking.
4: Yeah. And then I happened to go to Epic World on top of that. And that part of it, I kind of felt
1: but
4: really
1: like,
4: bad.
1: If he were going gravel biking in France, right, you would go with him and go, okay, you go do your gravel biking thing. I'm going to go see the Champs-Élysées.
4: It's actually funny because we've talked about, like, you know, potential Europe trips. And then he's like, oh, I can do this gravel bike ride during it. And I kind of like shrug and I'm like, ew, like that's not. Fun vacation. Like, taking two different trips while you're on the same trip.
0: Yeah. A couple of texts coming in. This one says, I go to Africa every year on a medical mission without my wife. Otherwise, no, they said. Another one said, I'm a teacher. My husband works all year round. So I vacation more without him than with him, sadly.
3: So that's my deal. I said to Claire years ago, because our schedule, we take vacations at the same time and we have a more rigid time for adversary to be concerned about listening patterns and stuff like that. I said, don't be beholden to my schedule. Get out and go. You know, she has this wanderlust. And so it works out well. I'm never... You know, when we take trips together and vacation together, it's great. But I don't need to go to absolutely every place she's going.
4: Claire usually has a group of friends. So, like, technically, they're girls' trips, as you might call them.
3: They really are. She has different groups of friends that she travels well with. She's a very good person to travel with.
4: She has good travel buddies.
3: Yes, absolutely.
0: I've got a bunch of texts coming in that says, I travel to different Renaissance fairs all over the country. But my partner doesn't like to travel, and it's not as, and is not as into them as I am. So I go alone, or I go.
3: Yeah,
0: with friends.
3: You know, I gotta get to a Renaissance fair.
1: Yeah, but so that's the thing, and I've met people who are like, oh, you know, my husband or my wife doesn't like to fly, so we don't go anywhere. And it's like, oh, so their fear is keeping you from doing things. I'm like, that's not fair to the partner. You know what I mean? Whoever that partner is. So it's like, if you have hangups,
3: your hangups
1: don't need to be my hangups.
3: And I think if you're in a nurturing relationship, you should be able to say that. I'm sorry, hon.
1: Yeah.
3: I'm going to a place outside the country that you have to fly.
1: I remember somebody saying, you know, my spouse, you know, like, I want to go to France. Well, here you go. And then they just open up the web browser and they're like, here, look, this is everything that you need to see in France.
4: It's ew.
1: I know. Gross, right?
4: Ew.
1: Steve,
4: I'll go to the Renaissance Fair with you anytime.
3: Yes.
4: I'll go
3: though.
4: Never mind that place.
3: Preston's a big fan, too.
0: Yeah, I haven't been in a few years. I got to go again.
1: Yeah,
0: but that's the only one I've ever been to.
4: Me too.
0: The Pennsylvania Renaissance Fair.
3: It's a good one.
0: I wouldn't mind seeing some other ones. Yeah, it's a great one,
3: too. You know what I miss? The swing. They do have rides.
0: Yeah. Mm-hmm.
3: So they have the
0: manual.
3: The manual rides. Yeah. And there's that kind of like pig thing you sit in.
0: Yep.
3: And it's a big swing. It's really cool.
0: There are people pushing you back and forth, and they'll spin it. So you have been there?
3: Oh, yeah.
0: Oh, okay.
3: I love it.
0: Yeah.
3: I love it. And I love the weapons tent, and I love the all of the gluttony. I love the buxomness. Yes.
0: The turkey legs.
3: Turkey legs.
0: Always get one of those for sure. Hang on. Let me go to Lori real quick. Hi, Lori. Good morning.
5: YouTube.
0: What's up, Lori?
5: Good morning, guys.
0: Good morning.
5: Crazy Turtle. I wanted to call in and say that my husband is an avid hunter. So 3 weeks out of the year, he will go like around October, November out to Missouri hunting. And there was one year that I did the Dopey Challenge, Walt Disney World Marathon, and I went to Florida for a week without him. Just me and my son.
3: Okay, and so what is the Dopey Challenge?
5: It is you run a 5K, 10K, half marathon, and a full marathon back-to-back each day.
4: Oh, wow.
0: That sounds like a fun vacation.
3: Dopey was known as a runner.
1: My sister just did that.
0: Wow.
3: Oh, that's cool.
5: Fun. So you get up at the butt crack of dawn to do the race.
3: Yeah.
5: You know, everybody's still sleeping in the hotel. By the time we're done the race, then the park's open, and then we just go to the park for the whole day.
3: That's pretty wild. So

0: And what was he hunting on the on this 3 week excursion?
1: He goes hunting for deer.
0: Okay.
2: Right. Yeah. Does your husband know that they have deer here, right here in Pennsylvania?
3: More deer than any state in the union.
0: I was just
2: like,
0: going to ask.
2: Go like elk hunting somewhere else where we don't have elk here.
0: They don't have the chicken ranch.
1: No, I live in New Jersey, and the deer that we have here down deep South Jersey are not as big as supposedly the ones out west.
0: All right. Okay. Do you know, by the way, do you know that the coyotes here are larger than Western coyotes?
2: No.
0: Yes, they are.
2: East Coast coyotes.
1: We have a coyote. We have a coyote as well, and a bear.
0: Oh, wow.
3: Well, as a pet or what?
4: Yeah, I'm a pet.
1: Well, I guess you could call them pets. They're hanging on my wall.
3: Oh, so your husband killed them.
4: And I got shot in the heart.
3: Wow. All right. Thank you, Lori. Appreciate it.
1: Yeah.
3: Yeah, I think it's important to have a little getaway of your own. Rochelle and I do that. She's definitely, you know, she has a girls trip that she does with her friend Julia. They go, it's become a yearly thing. Yeah. I don't know how that happened, but apparently it's a yearly thing in January. So now me and my best friend Steve, who is Julia's husband, we go take a golf trip because you're going to do that? Well, we're going to go do this.
0: I mean, and it does happen if things are, you know, firing on all cylinders.
2: Yeah.
0: Claire was away like last time. You know, I missed her. She missed me. It's a good... Distance does lend enchantment, you know.
3: And makes just, heart grow
0: fonder. Yeah, it breaks you out of the doldrums.
3: Okay. All right, well, listen, thank you for your contributions. We appreciate it. And it's time to wrap
5: this
3: it up.
5: This is Stacko Topics.
6: There we go. I'll just leave it at that.
3: Oh, okay.
6: Because it says here's a random topic.
3: Oh, here's a random topic. Done. I gotcha. All right, this has been Stacko Topics. Thank you very much. We will take a break and come back in a second, and we will amaze you with stories of the bizarre when we return. Stay with us.
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0: Queens of the Stone Age, Little Sister, 93.3 WMMR. Sister. It is 2 minutes after 8 o'clock. We got you on a Thursday morning. Really, really hot today. Going up to 96 degrees on the thermometer, but with the humidity in effect, we're talking about over 100 degrees, it's going to feel like. So we have tropical humidity in the area. Tonight, severe thunderstorms possibly. And tomorrow we're going to be still topping out around 96 degrees. It's going to be hot again tomorrow.
1: It's going to break a bit, though, for the weekend, which is great.
0: Yeah, so we'll take a look at traffic and see how we're doing this morning. Marissa, what's up so far?
2: There's an accident on the New Jersey Turnpike southbound, south of Route 73. We also have slowing on the Vine westbound from 95 to Broad Street and the Parkway out to the Schuylkill. Schuylkill eastbound, the Boulevard out to Vine westbound from Bear to South Street. And the Boulevard out to Belmont, 95 southbound from Cottman Avenue out to the Vine. And the PA Turnpike westbound from Willow Grove to Fort Washington. 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
0: A cure for the toasty weather. Yes, it is a hot one. Would be an icy cold beverage. Tonight, there is a live broadcast. I know where you can get one. It's at Artillery Brewing in Drexel Hill. So Brent Porsche is doing a show live. Casey's going to be stopping by today. So 3 to 7 is the official time. And you're going to help raise money when you come by and, you know, grab a brew or whatever you want to get there for Families Behind the Badge Children's Foundation. And this is in conjunction with the Bandit Tour Bike Tour, which is coming up on July 26th. And that'll benefit the Families Behind the Badge Children's Foundation. The 65-mile ride takes you across the Ben Franklin Bridge into Atlantic City. Of course, Casey and the team of WMMR riders.
3: Awesome.
0: The name of the team?
3: The Rock and Rollers.
0: The Rock and Rollers.
3: Yeah, and so I was talking with Mark and Jack from Families Behind the Badge Children's Foundation last week at the event. And so, you know, unfortunately, if you guys recall, just a week and a half ago or so, Sergeant Yeager was killed in the line of duty.
4: Yeah.
3: Unfortunately, drove her car off the side of the road responding to a call. She left behind, I think, three children and a husband. And so what Mark told me was that they had this, like, these emergency funds, this emergency grant, and they were able to get up to the family and give them money for whatever they needed, right? Whether it be, you know, funeral costs or whatever, because sometimes, you know, the insurance doesn't get there right away. So, or even just, hey, why don't you guys get away for a week
1: or
3: so?
1: It's a wonderful thing to have. They had this emergency
3: grant, and they were able to get there in days. And so that's one of the many things that Families Behind the Badge Children's Foundation does, you know, in support of all first responders in the area.
0: All right, so today, stop by and see them. Artillery Brewing in Drexel Hill.
4: Yeah, buddy.
0: And stop by and say it's part of the Visit Delco live broadcast series with Brent and Casey. So that's happening today. A couple of shout outs. I apologize. I completely missed yesterday a couple of them. And this one, there are a couple that I really wanted to get to, especially this one. This is, hey guys, my name is Kyle. I want to request a shout out for my daughter, Layla, who will be graduating from North Penn High School on June 10th. That was yesterday. I meant to get it yesterday morning for you. He said, 19 years ago, you guys gave me a shout out, pre-shout out days, when I was on my way to the hospital to have her. This is from Kylie, not Kyle, Kylie. And Layla was born with a heart defect that required two open heart surgeries and a heart transplant at just 13 months old.
3: Wow.
0: Yeah. She suffered many complications until eventually going into heart failure and getting her second transplant at 10. 1 year later, she became legally blind due to an infection. Despite everything she's been through, Layla has always remained positive, determined, and resilient. She is the strongest person I know, and I'm so proud of her. I'd also like to take this opportunity to thank her two donors and their families for giving her the gift of life. I encourage everyone to sign up as an organ donor. So that is from Kylie Gross. And congratulations, Layla. What a life. And this is a huge, huge accomplishment for you. So congrats on the graduation. It's a big old juicy shout out for you. Missed this one yesterday as well. This is from Holly Artillo. She says, last year I sent an email to give my daughter Kelsey a big, messy shout out as we were counting down the days until my first grandson, Lane Michael, arrived. Well, This is the follow-up. Please send a big shout-out to my grandson, Lane Michael, who turns one on June 10th. Being his Nana has been one of the greatest joys of my life. He's a beautiful and happy little boy, loves food, and has the most amazing giggle. Kelsey still listens to your podcast every day, and I know hearing this will make her smile. So here's the shout-out. And then one last one. Says, hey, sorry to bother you at work, Preston. I am writing to see if you can give my fiance, Ronnie, a shout out for his birthday. He's turning 29 on June 11th. Ronnie's been listening to the show since he was a kid. I was lucky enough for him to introduce me to the show when we met a few years ago. Although we now live in central PA outside of the WMMR range, he watches the YouTube stream every single day. You've given us more inside jokes than I thought possible. Love you guys. Thanks for all you do. That is from Sydney Klein.
1: That's so great.
0: There's a show.
1: I love hearing stuff like that. I
0: realized there was one I missed from Julie Jerkoff. She wanted to get one today.
1: Isn't it Kirkoff?
0: Yeah. Forgive me. Yeah. It was Kirkoff.
4: Julie Jerkoff.
0: Hang on.
4: Forgive me, Kirkoff.
0: I actually have to search Jerkoff in my emails.
1: Jerkoff.
2: So many results.
0: And it doesn't come up.
1: Finger blast.
4: Julie Jerkoff.
0: Let me try.
4: Forgive me, Kirkoff.
0: Yeah, here we go. Julie Jerkoff.
1: Yeah, but under Jerkoff.
0: No, this one, that one says Julie Jerkoff missing. damn it. Well, so one of the YouTubers has a birthday today.
1: All right.
0: I printed it up. I thought I printed it up, and I was going to say something.
1: Well, they know. So. The YouTube community, send additional information.
3: Commenting right now.
1: Right.
3: Live stream.
0: What is Julie's real name? I've forgotten.
1: You know, it's funny, every time you're out and she has to come up and she'll say, it's Julie Jerkoff. I'm like, oh, yeah.
3: I think it's Kirkoff.
0: No, forgive me. Here's Julie Hancock. Wait, yeah, here it is.
1: There you go.
0: Okay.
1: All right.
0: Hi. It's just one. Why didn't Jerkoff come up when I circled that? All right, anyway. Hi, Presbo. Just wanted to ask for a quick birthday shout out Thursday, 6/11. Oh, it's Sam Sapio's birthday.
1: Sam Sapio.
0: And for me, and for her, Julie Jerkoff. Happy to be able to share my birthday with such a cool dude. Hope you have a great day, Sappy, she says, and Julie, of course.
1: That's amazing.
0: So. To
1: Sapio and Jerkoff.
0: Yeah.
3: Yeah.
0: That's like take off your pants and jacket.
1: Right.
0: Sapio and Jerkoff. Yeah.
3: You know what?
2: Great album.
3: Oh, never mind.
0: Can I do never mind?
3: I had a
1: You seem frustrated.
3: Birthday thing. Remember?
0: I have one if you want.
3: Yeah.
0: Wait. Where's
1: you had a happy birthday thing?
3: Yeah.
2: Well, you guys look at it. Okay. Everything you just experienced, Preston, like people who work on like office and email like all day long and search for things, like that is just a common thing.
0: Yeah. What?
5: Happy birthday to me.
2: There you go. Just searching a name, you're like, yeah, I had this email that I saw yesterday. And then you'd search it and it just doesn't come up.
0: Yeah.
1: It's what happens
3: sometimes. We've never done this before. I'd like to turn it into a thing. I think, Press, you and I, we need to get with Zach and harmonize on this. But so this is just, what do they call that? Before you get into the studio and refine things, a rough cut or whatever?
2: A demo.
3: So this is a demo version of something I'd like to create for special birthday shards.
5: Okay. Happy birthday to you.
0: Oh, my God. I like that with the trail up. Was that me?
3: No, it was me.
0: That was you, okay.
3: But right. I think you and I harmonizing would...
1: Might be kind of nice.
3: Okay. Yeah, it might be kind of nice.
1: Give you a chance to hang out together, too.
0: We're
1: grown apart.
0: I know. All right, well, happy birthday and happy shorts all around. Let's do the B-File. Here we go.
6: Now, WMMR presents Bizarre. Kristen and Steve's Bizarre File.
3: Catch it?
0: I didn't.
3: Oh, man.
0: What happened? My clip that holds the Bizarre File together, I unclipped it and it shot out from my fingers and thought I lost it. All right, anyhow, the B-File brought to you today by Sequoia Outback. And if your deck has more cracks in the Liberty Bell, then it is time to upgrade. 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If your deck has more cracks than the Liberty Bell, wouldn't it have two cracks
1: have
0: in
1: two.
0: It?
1: Yeah,
0: okay.
1: Yeah.
0: Just checking on that. All right, so fashion collectors with very deep pockets will have a chance to bid on what is being billed as the world's first handbag made from lab-grown Tyrannosaurus Rex collagen.
1: Whoa.
0: At an auction today in Paris.
3: Okay.
0: The bag was created... a collaboration involving researchers from Newcastle University, the Organoid Company, and Lab Grown Leather Limited, using collagen linked to T-Rex fossils reportedly discovered in the United States and transformed into bioengineered leather through a complex laboratory process.
1: The organoid is something that's come up before in your...
0: Has it?
1: Yes.
0: Okay.
1: I remember riffing on organoid.
3: Doesn't it make your pizza, like, really...
0: That's oregano. Yeah. Auctioneer Alexandra Gichello called the piece of historic milestone in luxury design, and while project leader Che Cunnan had defended the science behind the creation amid skepticism about whether T-Rex derived leather is truly possible.
1: So is it technically Tyrannosaurus purse?
0: Yeah, if it reaches its highest estimate of almost $600,000.
1: Oh my God.
0: The prehistoric
1: purse. Just for the bragging rights.
0: Could become one of the most expensive and unusual fashion accessories ever sold. Marissa pulled up a picture of it. I think that looks pretty cool, Marissa.
2: Yeah, I like it. I mean, it's, you know.
0: It looks alligator-ish.
2: Yeah, what you'd think dinosaur skin, alligator skin kind of looks like with different textures.
0: Interesting.
1: At least what we believe it looks like.
0: Right.
2: It's a saddlebag.
0: All right. A Cape Coral, Florida man was arrested for attempting to break into an occupied RV on his way to court to face charges from a prior burglary. And his explanation didn't do him any favors.
1: He's just guilty.
0: Cape Coral. Officers called to the scene made contact with Devin Turner, who was dressed in women's leggings and a tank top and a small backpack. Body camera footage shows him telling the officer, he goes, "It's going to sound crazy, but there's a story to it. Please don't judge. It's burglary." That's what the guy said.
1: Before you jump to conclusions, this is from a theft.
0: He said it was he was just looking for a shirt to wear to court.
1: Well, buddy, that was my original assumption.
0: Officers charged him in burglary of an occupied dwelling, and a search of his backpack also turned up 2.9 grams of methamphetamine.
1: What a day I'm having.
0: Another Florida story. A Deerfield Beach, Florida man managed to commit carjacking, French fry theft, and drug possession in one lunch break on Saturday.
1: Man.
0: Corey Coddington allegedly crashed his SUV into a tree. Then he stole the car of a woman who stopped to check on him. He then drove to a nearby Chick-fil-A where witnesses say he got out covered in blood, snatched a French fry from a child, and then demanded a milkshake.
1: Jesus.
0: When a bystander asked if he was okay, Coddington reportedly snapped and says, "Does it look like I'm okay?" Employees gave the child a free replacement order. Coddington was arrested at an adjacent gas station, and deputies also recovered more than 10 grams of MDMA in his backpack.
1: This is
0: going to
1: sound weird, but I something tells me this guy would make a hell of a teacher.
0: I think so.
1: Yeah.
0: All right. It's not every day that a public body of water closes after everything in it dies. San Carlos Lake, one of the largest lakes in Arizona and a popular fishing destination located about 125 miles southeast of Phoenix, has been closed until further notice after all of its fish died.
1: Wow.
0: The San Carlos Recreation Wildlife Department said drought conditions combined with water released from the dam were responsible for killing every fish in the lake.
1: On the plus side, it's never been a better time for fishing.
0: Yeah, we had a story the other day where they called off, they ended the limits on some lakes because everything is going to die. Yeah. They can tell. So you got to buy it. You got to get in there and fish it out now. The rotting carcasses pose health and safety risks to anyone who enters the water or attempts to fish. And officials are urging visitors to stay away entirely. The lake typically holds state records for largemouth bass, black crappie, bluegill, channel catfish, and flathead catfish, and is also stocked year-round with brown and rainbow trout. No timeline for restocking or reopening has been announced.
1: That is pretty wild.
0: Yeah, it's a lot. All right, and then we'll do one more story. The South Carolina Supreme Court ruled unanimously last month that results from penile, and I will try to pronounce this word correctly, plethysmography, a test that measures arousal by tracking tiny changes in penile circumference, are generally inadmissible in court because the method is too unreliable to justify keeping a sex offender locked up indefinitely.
1: I beg to differ. That's how I got out of a parking ticket.
0: The case involved Andy Hyman, who had...
1: Andy Hyman?
0: Yeah. Had finished his prison sentence for a second sex offense when the state sought to continue detaining him as a sexually violent predator. The state's own mental health office concluded that he didn't qualify, but prosecutors brought in a second expert who used the penile test to argue that he posed a heightened risk. A jury agreed in 22-minute sentencing Hyman to indefinite civil commitment. The Supreme Court reversed that, noting that there are at least 17 unresolved variables between labs and how the test is administered, that there is no standardized cutoff for what counts as a positive result, and that the test has error rates as high as 20%.
1: So, yeah, it seems like they're using this as something to muddy up the waters.
0: I had never heard of that.
1: No, neither
0: have I. Test before. All right, and there you go. That is what is in your bizarre file this morning. We're going to take a break. A little bit later on, we're going to have a guy, if you're a fan of It's Always Sunny in Philadelphia, you got to stick around for our next guest. Marshall Schertz is his name, and he is head of Always Sunny Tour on Instagram, and he knows everything about the show and can show you around town where all the locations are.
1: Yeah, and I did my checking. He's actually an archaeologist with a degree.
0: We'll talk to him this morning. We'll be back in a moment. Stay with us.
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6: 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So take us along and spread everything that rocks nationwide.
0: What's up, my friend? It's Preston. Got to tell you, when you see a great story that comes along, you go, yeah, all right, that's a really good idea. 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

0: Foo Fighters. 93.3 WMMR. My hero. It's 8:29. It's Thursday. It's hot. We're the Preston and Steve Show. We are happy that you are here. We are hoping to see you live and in the flesh as you give of your blood a week from tomorrow. Giving the gift of life, quite literally, at our, I believe, for Preston and Steve blood drive at the Convention Center in Oaks, Pennsylvania. We have a new shirt. We got some glasses from Window Nation. We've got free play from Arnold's Family Fun Center as an incentive for you. Not that you really need one, but as a thank you to you. We'd love to give you those items. And come out for the live broadcast. And after us is Jackie Bam Bam filling in for Matt Cord, and then Brent Porsche broadcasting. There's an after party at Arnold's as well. All that information and sign up links at PrestonandSteve.com. Let's do this thing a week from tomorrow. Want to see you there, please. Let's have a look at traffic and see how we're doing. Marissa, what you got for us?
1: We just had a Tacony-Palmyra bridge opening. The bridge is complete. It is a southbound ship. Traffic is starting to move. We're slowing on the PA Turnpike westbound from Willow Grove out to Fort Washington. 95 southbound from Cottman Avenue out to Vine. The Blue Route northbound, 95 to the Media Bypass, southbound from the PA Turnpike out to Conshohocken. We're slowing on the Schuylkill eastbound from the Boulevard out to Vine, westbound from Bear to South Street, the Boulevard out to Belmont. And then 295 southbound, we have an accident blocking the right lane. It is at Newcastle Avenue. 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Offer ends June 13th. And that's your traffic on 93.3 WMMR.
0: All right. Thank you, Marissa. Real quick, Steve and I would like to recap an event that we were a part of yesterday. We went to a live casino and hotel in Philadelphia for a official unveiling of this new expanded food court that they have. And we had a great time.
2: Yeah, man.
0: So many good people there. And thank you to our buddy Giuseppe Polizzi, who is the man behind Lorenzo and Sons, because they have expanded Lorenzo's in that location and made it much, much bigger. And so we were there to help officially open this up to the public. And we had a ceremonial pizza cutting instead of a ribbon cutting. And it was great because there were so many cool and legendary people there, man. The Taramini brothers were there.
2: Those guys are so freaking nice, tremendously nice. And obviously their setup is, I mean, you can just get lost in all the stuff they have to offer.
0: Yeah, and the stuff is so good. Did you have any of the chocolate-covered banana?
2: No, I stayed away.
1: I brought it home.
2: Yes, I have some in the refrigerator, so I'll bring in. But they had that. There was a red velvet cake. They had with lobster tails and all these other things that are just, you know, a whole other level, but amazing.
0: The banana. So it's a banana that's cut in half lengthwise. All right, so it's a half a banana. They put it on top of some kind of cookie thing.
2: Yeah.
0: Okay. And then there's like a raspberry sauce, and then they cover it in a dark chocolate, and then, you know, they chill it, and it's out of this world.
2: It was actually calling to me while I was asleep on the refrigerator, whispering my name. But no, so nice. And obviously, Lorenzo's is now much longer. They were just a little part of that section there. They kind of changed everything around. But what they really did, as you pointed out yesterday, Preston, we were asked to speak prior to cutting the pizza as part of the ceremony, that you have basically, this is Philly. It's all Philly. All the places you want to go to, white, right in one area.
0: Yeah, because it's also Gino's.
2: Yeah.
0: And Gino from Gino's was there.
2: Terrific guy.
0: And we had South Philly Barbacoa is there, and Chef Christina Martinez, who is just a sweetheart.
2: She's fantastic.
0: Was there as well. So we had all these amazing people behind all this great food.
2: By the way, did he mention that it's actually the 60th birthday of Gino's, I believe.
0: Yeah. No kidding.
2: Yeah.
0: And Tremini's is like over 100 years old.
1: Yeah.
0: And those guys were great, by the way, from Tremini's. They were telling us, and I've forgotten that.
2: Completely.
0: You know, they were here by the studio the day that Pierre, that we found out he had passed away.
2: Yep. They were in the studio.
0: They brought by a bunch of great stuff for us that morning, and we were talking about pastries and the legendary history of Tremini Brothers, and
3: And they said, yeah, you know what? We were there the day Pierre died. And we're like, oh, my God. You know, because we forgot everything after we got word about Pierre passing of that day. And they were blown away by it.
2: Yeah, they were describing it.
3: They're like, we just looked at his studio.
2: Exactly.
3: That day.
2: Exactly, yeah.
3: But we had a great time yesterday. A lot of wonderful people that were there. And by the way, you can enter... You don't have to go into the casino to get the food. There's an outside entrance.
4: Didn't know that.
3: Yeah, and then they have security outside of the food court if you want to go into the casino itself. So if you're not 21 or if you just want to pop in and grab something real quick, you can come in off the street and get one of these legendary Philadelphia cuisines.
2: Were they telling us that they stay? Are they open?
3: On the weekends, Termini's is open 24 hours.
2: What?
1: Termini Brothers?
2: You can get
1: cannolis at like 2 in the morning?
3: Exactly.
2: They were joking about that. If that's something you want to do, you can do that.
3: Yep.
5: By the way, some people say Termini, some people say Termini.
1: Mm-hmm.
5: I think you can't go wrong either way.
2: Mm-hmm. Right,
5: I personally say Termini Brothers, but just the first way I had ever heard it. But like I heard people over in the sales office calling it Termini.
3: Okay.
5: There was a whole bunch of Termini.
2: Well, they're Ternicey.
5: They should change their name to Ternicey Brothers.
2: Not Termini.
1: Are you starting to say there was Termini Brothers across the hallway and nobody told us?
5: Yeah.
1: Damn it.
5: Yeah.
3: All right.
1: Somebody share with us.
3: We had a great time yesterday and everybody was really cool and you can stop by there yourself and experience it as well.
2: So, good stuff.
3: Yeah, most definitely. So I'm pulling this out of nowhere, but I stumbled across this. I don't know where the hell I got this, but it was the would you rather thing. We did a travel would you rather the other day.
2: Yes, it was actually pretty informative.
3: I never really did like that game when it first came out, would you rather, and you remember you were supposed to drink if you did, or no, that was not would you rather. What was that? Have you ever?
1: Never have I ever.
3: Never have I ever.
1: Yes.
3: That was it.
1: Yeah.
3: Okay.
2: And if you're basically saying yes if you took the drink?
3: Yeah. It got old
2: for me
3: very, very quickly.
5: My son always plays a game, what would you do?
2: What would you do?
5: And he brings up this crazy scenario, and it was, I'm so sorry. So sorry, Preston.
3: No, I want to hear about it.
5: But we were going out to dinner last night, and as we're walking in, my son is almost 19 years old. He goes, Dad, what would you do? And then he's like, what would you do if my nephew was standing on top of that roof? And I just looked at my daughter because we just get such a kick out of it because he's been doing this since he was like 4 years old.
3: Okay.
5: And he's 19 almost
2: now.
5: So
2: explain the question
5: he
2: asked.
5: He'll be like,
2: what would you do if my nephew was standing on the roof?
5: If Emerson was standing on
3: the
5: roof.
3: How old is the nephew?
5: He's like 12 years old. Actually, it might have been Eric, but it doesn't matter.
3: Okay.
5: But he'll be like, what would you do if we walked into that store right now and there was a tiger sitting in the lobby? And I would turn and walk the other way. I don't know. I don't really know how to answer your question, bro.
3: Is it more turned into like a joke thing now?
5: Always been a joke thing. It's always been this outlandish, like, you know, why would my nephew be standing on the roof of this building right now? But, I don't know why he does it, but he does it. It's his thing.
2: Well, I'd have to punch him in the mouth.
5: And me and my daughter get such a kick at it. We're like, okay, here's the what would you do again? All right.
3: Well, this one is more like a relationship thing to play with friends. These are questions to ask. And there were a couple of interesting ones on here that I thought were worth playing around with.
2: I agree with you. I'm on the fence with a lot of these things, but relationships, let's hear it.
3: Yeah, so here, I'll throw this one at you. Would you rather have insane chemistry with someone emotionally unavailable or average chemistry with someone who is obsessed with you?
5: Oh,
3: insane
5: man.
3: Chemistry with someone emotionally unavailable or average chemistry with someone who is obsessed with you. Man, that's a real
2: obsessed to
3: know.
2: The level of the movie Obsession.
3: I don't think to like dangerous obsession, but someone who is just over the moon about you. But you just have average. You're just okay with it.
2: I'd go with the latter, I guess.
3: I think so too.
2: Yeah.
3: I think it would be hard to
2: it'd be ultimately frustrating to not be able to reach or you know. You mean nothing to this person.
3: But it sounds like in the segment, it sounds like you're the emotionally unavailable one. So
1: yeah.
2: it's not specified though.
3: No, I know. But I mean, that's what I say. Average chemistry, not emotionally unavailable. I don't know, but I think it would be the second one for me as well.
1: Yeah, I guess so. When you first said it, I kind of thought neither one of them.
3: Yeah.
1: They always put you in a corner where
3: you've got to make a decision.
2: And nobody puts Marissa in a corner.
1: When you softened it to say somebody who just like really like fawns over you, really wants to do everything for you, then I'll take the second
2: one. Like, it's nice to be loved and to be, to be respected. And also they fancy you, so to speak. And that's a good thing.
5: Yeah.
2: Mm-hmm. I don't want someone to be totally removed.
5: I'm going
2: to
5: go with the latter.
2: Yeah.
5: Yep.
3: Okay. How about this one? Would you rather accidentally send a flirty text to your boss or your ex?
2: Boss.
3: Yeah, boss. Yeah.
2: Boss.
3: Boss.
2: What is this?
3: And we got to ask Ryan, too, of course.
1: Our boss, but if you have like a not a great relationship with your boss like we do, then maybe your ex?
3: Yeah, so if it's... So we have a unique relationship with our boss. It's very casual. It's very easy. Mm-hmm. And Chuck would probably find it funny if we sent that over. But if you had a stereotypical boss, one that is in charge and is, you know, rules.
2: Sure.
3: That might be tough to explain.
2: But I mean, if you're basically, you're going where you don't want to go. It's an ex. And it depends how flirty he is. If we're talking about the shocker,
3: Right.
5: Okay.
3: If it would be harder to come back from a serious boss and maybe potentially damage your career if you did that, yet an ex, you can just say, look, here's what happened. I'm sorry. You know what I mean? Don't take this the wrong way.
5: Exactly.
3: I don't know.
5: Let me pose this question to you guys. It's the same exact question, but it is your boss, because we've all had the same boss. So your boss at your last job before we all started working together. All right. So because I think it's easy for us to answer this question because Chuck's our boss right now.
2: You know, any of the bosses to send an accidental, you're flirty. Opening up the proverbial can of worms if you do that. Whereas you can simply say to your boss, I think anyone would understand. I was sending that to this
5: my
2: person,
5: ex-girlfriend.
2: Yeah, whatever. And it just got... paths got crossed.
4: Yeah. Where it gets really awkward is if your boss is somebody who's related to you. In the case of me sending a flirty text and it went to my mother instead. So there's always that aspect as well.
3: How did you explain that to mom?
4: It was not meant for you, and she got a big kick out of it.
2: Yeah, mom, I really don't want to snort coke off your ass. Yeah.
6: Although, you and your mom definitely... talk to each other a lot differently than most sons and moms.
4: Yeah. My mother and I are very close. Because we do work together. My family owns a restaurant, so we get to be with each other all the time.
2: That's so cool that you have that relationship.
4: It can lead to, those kind of text messages being like, I know who exactly this is for. Good for you.
2: Yeah. You occasionally get turned on.
4: Yeah, 100%.
3: I talk to my kids in a way that is not... I think it's less traditional. You know what I mean? Not like that. I will go there in some place, and sometimes maybe even embarrass my kids a little bit.
2: So I think things incrementally move along. My dad would have been the anomaly, in the way he communicated with us. We're a lot more open and free. My mom would give a knowing sort of, and so we were a little bit more relaxed. But yeah, I think that's kind of a wonderful dynamic if you could be that way.
5: Well, listen, I had to be a different version of myself in front of my parents, and I never wanted that for my kids. Like, I couldn't talk about things and, the same way I would. And listen, there's definitely a respect level that you need to have for your parents. But I think your parents are the ones who draw that line of like, this is where the respect level is. And unfortunately for them, I was not the same type of person when they were around, And so, like, for instance, yesterday, me and my oldest daughter both sang the song Tease and Ass from a chorus line in front of each other, And I would never sing that in front of my mom or daddy.
1: I don't have that type of relationship with my parents. Yeah, we do draw a line. And I did send a text like that to my dad. I was dating a guy named JT, and in my phone, my dad is JJ.
2: Okay. Oh, boy.
3: Oh, man.
2: How graphic.
3: Yeah.
1: I don't remember. It was a long time ago, and it usually takes my dad like 2 or 3 days to see a text message anyway. I can't remember.
2: My little girl's getting in touch with me. Yeah. What's she doing with her finger?
3: Oh, my God. Wow.
1: All right.
3: Wait a minute. Let me double back a second for the texting your boss.
2: Yeah.
3: Somebody texts in, flirty text with Caroline Beasley, like the boss, the CEO of the company. That might change things a little bit.
2: You know what? Still not. I'd be fine picking up the phone with Caroline and saying, no, that wasn't meant for you, you know? Okay. Because I think in this day and age, you'd be hard-pressed to find the person who hasn't encountered an accidental text going somewhere it shouldn't go.
3: What if she got back to you and said,
1: okay.
3: If she said, was that meant for someone else? And you responded with, what do you think?
2: Well, how do you feel about it?

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1: Would you rather be the hottest person in the room but have zero game, or average looking but dangerously good at flirting?
2: Second.
1: Me too.
2: Yeah, because that's, well, I'm not going to shower praise upon myself, but I probably fall more into that category. I've never been, you know, the walk into the room and everyone's like, holy God. Right. But I've always been able to communicate and, you know, talk to women. It's never been an issue.
1: Are you good at flirting, though? It's different than just talking to women. Okay,
2: I think so.
3: Okay. I don't know, man. My buddy, he didn't have to flirt, and he got so much tail when we were younger. Like, just women threw themselves. And so you didn't, when you don't even have to have the game, just because of the way you look.
2: Yeah, I don't know if it's game. I think it is just, well, maybe that modifies
3: it. I should tell you some stories from his, you know, let's say 18 to 23-year-old phase. I mean, he banged two girls at one party, not at the same time. And one girl, because we were of age at this point, you know, she just simply came up to him and said, I have always wanted to thing.
2: Really?
3: And then they just went into another room.
2: Yeah.
3: And he went back out and partied. And then another girl came up and said, I've always wanted to. And boom.
1: I had a good looking friend that happened to.
2: Was this the guy who was paid by?
1: This is at Reed's. And I go, dude, where'd you go? Where have you been? I've been looking for you. Like, and I was like, I got a BJ in the parking lot. I'm like, what?
2: Like flippantly?
1: And he just looks at me and goes, bachelorette party, you know? But literally, a girl came up to him and said,
2: wow,
1: let's go outside.
2: No.
1: He's just a good-looking guy?
2: Yeah, not my life. Yeah.
3: No. Yeah.
4: No. Yeah, I think the first one would be easier.
3: Right.
4: But it's fun to have to be able to, like, have a conversation and talk to people. But it's a lot of work.
1: Yeah. Would you rather be the hottest person in the room or have with zero game or average-looking but dangerously good at flirting? Ryan, we're going to have you weigh in on these two.
5: I am ugly and have no game.
2: You're not ugly.
5: Yeah, that's all I needed. I was fishing for compliments.
1: Okay.
5: No, I would rather be average looking and have game because that is, I think, you know, having that kind of, you know, chutzpah will take you far.
2: I agree. That, and then you can port that into other aspects of life. It's not swagger. It's just being self-confident.
5: Yeah. Really?
2: So I've always had a level of self, or at least it's grown over the years. But I mean, I wouldn't want to be a the classic super good looking, you know, the trope of the person has no idea.
6: I just got back from the parking lot.
1: Mm-hmm. All right, here is another one. Let me see. I didn't highlight which ones that I really, really like. There's a bunch on here. Would you rather your ex reappear at every important life event or your current crush always show up when you look your worst? So a crush meaning you're not in a relationship with them. Somebody that you are interested in and you just look horrible every time they show up.
2: Repeat the first one.
1: Would you rather your ex reappear at every important life event?
2: Yeah.
1: Or your current crush always show up when you look your worst?
2: The first one.
1: Hmm.
4: Technically, Matt is my ex. My husband.
3: Yeah. Oh, really?
4: So, the first one?
1: That's, you can't use that. Come on.
3: You're always, every single one of these, you have catered it to. Like,
4: yeah. Isn't that the point of this conversation?
3: No. In fact, you've created new scenarios.
2: Well, if I completely disassemble this.
3: Yeah.
1: You have several exes. I've met them, man. This is a good question.
2: For example, you have a current crush. You're somebody who's, oh my God, maybe this can be something. I have a crush on this person.
3: Yeah.
2: And so that's myself. Something active. Yeah. And you have an ex who's
1: all right.
2: Do you have a decision?
1: Yeah. If my ex was burnt rubber, I would absolutely choose my current crush showing up when you look your worst all the time.
2: I guess it's on a per person basis, right?
1: Let's say your worst ex.
2: Then the second.
1: Yeah. Okay.
2: Yeah. This is situational.
5: Right. Yeah, see, I'm going to take this like glass half full. I would do the crush when you look your worst because that's an opportunity. It's like, oh, well, maybe if they like me at my worst, here's an opportunity to further that. And
2: they won't. No, but you know what? It's funny because we all get so crazy about, the perception of how people perceive us and what they see about us. And like, I can't go out looking like this. And how many times do you have to

0: tell somebody legitimately, yeah, you look fine.
1: Exactly. All the time. You
2: know? All right, here's another one. By the way, the source of this is a website called Her Campus. So I think this is female, you know, targeted. Would you rather have a voice note of your worst flirty attempt leaked or your search history read out loud at brunch?
0: Voice note of your worst flirty attempt or your search history, Preston?
2: I got to go with voice note. You don't need to see my search history.
0: No, you don't. You don't. Because in many countries, a good portion of it is illegal.
2: It's illegal.
0: Yeah. I mean, I don't, you know, I didn't even know you could do that with a baseball bat.
2: Yeah.
0: No, but I mean, yeah. I think that's such a, there's a great, it was a great SNL bit where they were, again, invoking SNL again. They're sitting around and they play that game about, you know, your Insta for you, your search, you know, it'll kind of provide you options of things you've been looking for. Mm-hmm. And it's sort of a Rorschach test of what interests you.
2: Yeah, for sure.
0: And the women are all like, oh, mine's, you know, frilly bows and this is wedding gowns. And the guys go, yeah, you guys going to play? No.
2: No. No. What about you guys?
3: Oh, I'm definitely going the flirty thingy.
2: Marissa?
4: Search history.
2: Search history, for sure.
4: Yeah. I mean, I could read it right now. It's
2: okay.
4: Totally fine.
2: Yeah. Go ahead.
4: Oh, sorry. I was opening up. I was like, well, I think what I have open now is like more work history.
0: Well, there you go. But, so you're parsing now. What about when you're late at night in your condo and you're...
2: Steve. Marissa's not looking at anything embarrassing in any way, shape, or form. What about you, Ryan?
1: I would take the incognito mode search history because incognito doesn't show up at her search history on there.
0: So you search on incognito mode.
1: Exactly.
2: Stop it.
1: But no, the voice notes, I mean, I would hate to hear that because your worst attempt is always, you know, your drunkest.
2: Yeah.
1: So, you know, to hear that sloppy self would be awful.
3: Okay. I think I'd like to laugh at that.
2: All right.
4: Yeah, here it is. I just looked it up on my phone. Amtrak train reservations, Miss Rachel's Pantry Dessert Chef 2026, Barcelona Sister Restaurant, American Express. I had to pay my bill. Philadelphia Eagles tickets. It's Major League Movie Pedro Serrano. I couldn't remember Pedro Serrano's last name, and we were watching Kodachrome last night with Dennis Haysbert.
2: Okay.
4: It's
2: all right, yeah,
4: pretty
2: I could see that for you, yeah.
0: So the three of us, we are all in agreement, though.
2: Oh, yeah. Mm-hmm. All right, here's another one. We got a break here in a moment. Would you rather your biggest what-if text... Wait, I'm sorry. Would you rather your biggest what-if text you at 2:47 a.m. or run into them when you look your absolute worst?
0: So we can see that this is geared towards the feminine thing. So repeat that one more time, Preston.
2: Yeah, I don't really understand this. Would you rather your biggest what if text you at 2:47 a.m.
0: Okay. What if is what if we hooked? What if we hooked up?
4: Like, what if he texted you? What if it happened?
0: Yeah.
4: What if he texts you and
2: or
4: it's 3 a.m?
2: Run into them when you look your absolute worst. That's a stupid.
3: No,
2: word.
3: They're saying so. Your what if that person that you have a what if they text you at 2:45 or.
2: Yeah,
3: you
2: I know.
3: Run, okay.
2: Mm-hmm. Yeah, right. So what's the big deal about getting texted at 2:45?
3: That's usually
2: that
3: a sext.
2: That you missed it?
3: Yeah. I'm thinking it's a sext.
0: It's an entree to sex, correct?
2: But I don't understand the other comparison, which is run into them when you look your absolute worst.
4: I think it might be like you're missing the opportunity both ways because you're missing the opportunity to have sex with them if it's 2:45 in the morning
2: I
4: and
2: think
4: you're
2: that's
4: sleeping.
2: It. Yes.
4: Or you're missing the opportunity because you look your worst and you're not going to be able to hook up with them.
0: What about if they text you when you look your worst? That really doesn't matter, does it?
2: No, that doesn't matter either.
0: Oh my God, I look terrible and he's texting me.
3: I don't even care how I would look. So, whichever one I would most likely be able to
0: My thing is always,
3: the mission.
0: This is what I look like.
3: Yeah.
0: Now we need to move forward.
2: Yeah. this is what you get.
0: Oh, and I'm supposed to say this. I am not an animal.
2: Yeah. All right, that one's stupid. Yeah. All right, there's only one left. Would you rather get a late night come over text and regret it later or never get it and always wonder?
0: Was that a late night comb over text? Is that what you said?
2: Come over.
0: Oh, okay.
2: Not comb over. Would you rather get a late night come over text and regret it later or never get it and always wonder?
0: I think you should have one of those in your life.
3: Yeah.
0: You know?
3: I wish these questions were asked to me when I was single.
2: I think it's thinking back for us right now. Thinking back to that time period.
3: So I'm 19 years old.
0: These questions
3: no
0: are
3: girlfriend.
2: I'd want to come over text.
4: Yeah.
2: Without question. And regret, I can deal with regret.
0: I've had a few.
2: Yeah.
0: Too few to mention. Mm-hmm. I think also that's how you learn things in life too. Mm-hmm. You know. Yeah. So you have a kid now.
2: When you were in your single days, did you have a booty call person?
3: No. I mean, there was in college. It wasn't necessarily a booty call, but there was a girl that at the end of the night, it's like,
2: you wanna?
3: Let's head back to my room.
2: I had a booty call.
3: Yeah,
2: you
0: both had made the pact.
2: She told me.
3: Yeah.
2: She's like, literally one time.
3: Yeah.
2: At a bar is like, whenever you want it, you can have it. And I was like, wow. And she also said no strings. Said those words, which I don't always believe. But she was right. She was legit.
0: She's not into bondage.
2: And it would be, dude, it would be like 2:30 in the morning.
3: There you go.
2: Hey, what are you doing? She's like, I'm sleeping. I'm like, yeah. And she's like, all right, come on over.
0: Wow.
3: Yeah.
2: Legit.
3: Wow.
0: And she'd write you an essay, a term paper?
2: That was a different one.
3: Did she ever come to your place instead?
2: Nope.
0: Well, that's a gentleman.
2: She was legit on the offer.
0: A gentleman goes over to Melissa.
2: That's right.
3: Yeah.
2: To take advantage. No,
0: completely consensual.
2: Absolute open offer. And like, all right, you're the one who offered this.
0: I've always been more relationship-ish.
3: Yeah.
0: Though I've had a couple of incidents, but never had I've had sort of a booty call scenario with the people I was with, but never.
2: Right. Think of,
0: you know what I'm saying?
2: Yeah. I know exactly.
0: But never,
2: what you're
0: never
2: sure.
0: outside of that. Not a lot outside that.
2: Okay. All right, Ryan.
1: I'm more on the relationship side of it, but I've had the occasional booty call, and it's been one of those situations where you need to establish that right in the beginning.
0: Yes.
1: But,
0: I have to ask this, going to the earlier conversation. Is it your mom?
1: It is.
2: Mom?
4: What you doing? You up?
0: Mom? That's my son.
2: Wow.
0: We're relaxed with each other.
2: I don't know.
0: It's very edible.
3: Marissa, do you care to answer the question?
4: Oh, I'm in the Preston world.
3: Yeah?
4: Yeah.
2: You had the booty call?
4: Yeah. One? I mean.
2: No. I mean, not the booty call, but you had like somebody.
3: Then.
2: It was an easy.
4: Somebody's.
2: Yeah, sure.
3: Well, then let me ask the question. Who is the booty call and who is the booty caller? I mean.
0: The booty call is the person you call. Right.
3: Did it go both ways?
2: I think it went both ways. Yeah. I mean, like it was just I just called the communication a booty call. I mean, whatever. You know.
3: So, but how often do you think with your booty call person? How often did that person call you and go, "Hey, you up?"
2: Oh,
0: where you at?
2: Never.
3: Never. Yeah. Okay.
0: We went.
3: Okay, so she was the booty call.
2: Yeah.
3: Okay.
0: Yeah. So, when I hear, I think of the recipient as the booty call.
3: Right.
4: Yeah. But I think I've been on both sides.
3: Okay.
4: Yeah.
3: Yeah. You up?
4: You up?
3: Yeah, I'm up.
4: Yeah. You hey, up? What you doing?
2: Okay.
0: Who your daddy? Is he rich like me?
2: So this was from the source was Her Campus. So if you want to find these would you rather questions?
0: I think they're interesting.
2: Play them at home. You can certainly do that. Yeah, definitely. All right. Well, listen, thanks for indulging.
3: Yeah, man.
2: We do need to take a break and come back in a moment because we do have a guest who will be joining us. And if you like It's Always Sunny in Philadelphia, you got to be with us.
3: Yeah.
2: All right.
3: Yeah.
2: We'll be back in just a moment. Make sure you stay put.
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0: Why Tribes on 93.3 WMMR, Everything Rocks, Preston and Steve Show. It's 11 minutes after 9. Today is Thursday. Word of the Week prize this week. We have a hookup for the Black Crowes Show in Whiskey Myers, which is tomorrow, by the way, Freedom Mortgage Pavilion. 4-pack of pit tickets. It'll be right down front in the thick of it all. We'll get the letter today from Matt coming up at the end of the show. We'll give that away tomorrow. Let's have a look at traffic, and then we got a couple things we need to do, one of them being a guest who's here in the studio. Marissa, what you got for us?
1: We're slowing on the Blue Route northbound from 95 out to the Media Bypass, then the Vine westbound from 95 to Broad Street, Schuylkill eastbound from the Boulevard to Vine, westbound from Vare to South Street, and the Boulevard out to Belmont, and then 95 southbound. We're slowing from Cottman to the Vine. 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
0: Hey, reminder that Marissa is going to be a part of this event next week. If podcasting is something you've wanted to be a part of and didn't know how to get started or want some tips from professionals, the Broadcast Pioneers of Philadelphia have a podcast, The Evolution of Media, panel discussion happening, and Marissa is a part of that. She's one of the panelists, as is Sarah Parker. And also podcaster and golf content creator Francesca Ruscio. And I bring this up because tickets are on sale now, but they're only good. You have to get them by tomorrow.
2: Yes.
0: The event is next Wednesday at McCall Golf Club in Upper Darby. And so if you want to get the tickets, if you know somebody who would, you know, benefit from this, from gaining this knowledge, then make sure you go get them now. You can go to WMMR.com/events. And you can be a part of that next week. And lunch is also a part of this program, too. So it's $37 for members, $42 for guests. And like I said, lunch included in that. So make sure you get that now before you don't have the opportunity to do it. All right, we have a guest here in our studio. Marissa actually brought him to our attention. And he has an Instagram account that's called Always Sunny Tour. And he does indeed give tours for fans of It's Always Sunny in Philadelphia right here in town. And we would like to welcome Mr. Marshall Schertz to the program.
3: Thank you. It's awesome to be here. I feel like I'm among celebrities of It's Always Sunny. I'm not sure if everyone knows. You guys are actually quite famous in the show.
2: Multiple episodes.
0: All of us have been in an Always Sunny episode.
3: Yeah, I know. So I feel like I'm the odd amount out now. I'm not the only one that hasn't been in the show.
0: Maybe. Maybe at some point. So a couple of things. Let's start with you. You're originally from Los Angeles.
3: Originally from Los Angeles. Sorry, I have one in Philadelphia. I sometimes have to hide that fact because, you know, people in Philly like people in Philly.
0: You know what? Listen, Steve and I are transplants.
2: Yeah.
0: Okay, you know, we've been here for 30 years, but, you know, and Pierre Robert was a transplant.
2: You're talking about
0: one of the most beloved people ever in Philadelphia. So it's all good.
3: Yeah. Give me another 17 years and I'll match.
0: Yeah, you'll be fine.
2: Well, you've embraced an essentially core Philadelphia entity in It's Always Sunny in Philadelphia. So your bona fides are definitely, you know, without question at this point.
3: Oh, for sure. I mean, the fact that I can watch an episode and go, I know that street. I know that street. It's maybe not a healthy thing.
0: Yep.
3: But it is It is a skill.
0: And we'll get to this in a little while because you also do tours for people too, which is really awesome. But going back to you, and you've been living in Philadelphia for 13 years, so it's a nice long stretch. But you went to, did you go to Penn before you moved here?
3: Or, no.
0: Okay.
3: I came here to Penn 13 years ago. Came for a PhD, not in It's Always Sunny.
2: Right.
3: In archaeology, actually, which is how I kind of got into touring, because you want to see the city. You show off the city. You show the history.
1: Did you watch Always Sunny before you came here or not? Because every time I've traveled somewhere in the past decade, it used to be like, oh, Rocky is the Philadelphia thing. But now everywhere around the world, it's Always Sunny.
3: Yeah, I mean, I think I started watching season 2.
2: All right.
3: So, I mean, not original, but pretty early.
1: Yeah.
3: I remember, like, watching back in high school on my, like, old CRT monitor. from the beginning. But then when I moved here, well, you start rewatching, you get more into the show. It feels like you're actually experiencing Philadelphia in a clear way.
2: And it used to be that they would come, at one point during the shooting cycle and shoot a lot of exteriors and a lot of stuff would be shot here. But because of the demands of the various other things, it really is not the case anymore. So, but you still had a wealth of locations that were actual locations and things that are suggested as locations.
3: Yeah, I mean, I think that's one of the interesting things about doing a tour of the show is I so often hear from people, they're like, well, you know, they're not really filmed here. And, like, that's true today.
2: Yeah.
3: But then I ask, what sitcom is filmed on location?
2: Right.
3: Like, that's like a crazy thing for a sitcom to begin with. It was heavily filmed in Philly.
0: Yeah.
3: Season one is basically just a whole movie shot in Philly.
2: Yeah, yeah.
3: Like, you watch it now and you're like, wow, they didn't have a lot of money, did they?
2: Yeah.
3: It's pretty, shoestring.
0: Yeah.
2: And we know, because we shot the episodes that we're in, we were here, except for one part of one episode. Mm-hmm. Yeah, a major part, but one part. But
0: yeah, we'll get into that as well. But no, we shot around City Hall and, and at which was the first Union Center, I think. At the time.
2: Yeah.
0: Mm-hmm. Yeah, we did do local. So when did you first decide to make this a focus of social media for you?
3: Yeah, well, I mean, so I started doing the tour because I was living in the Italian market or near the Italian market. And wanted to do tours about Philly. And I'm like, is anyone doing a tour about It's Always Sunny? Like, Rocky has a tour.
2: Yeah.
3: Rocky's really popular, as Marissa's saying. Like, everyone talks about Rocky. But then I looked around, and there was no tour. And then I found a map of some locations. I'm like, wait, they're all around me. Like, they're in my neighborhood. And realized, well, if they're all around me, people might want to see this.
0: Yeah.
3: So I started that about 3 years ago. And then, like, the last couple months, started posting more online because, you know, there's a lot of locations in the city, not just what I do on the tour. And it's been a really cool experience to post all these different locations and have people say, hey, that's me in the background.
2: Yeah. Right.
3: That's my house.
2: They recognize their location. This became a big thing. I've always been a fan of these kind of, we're going to go visit the actual location deal.
3: Yeah.
2: In horror movies, it's a big thing. There's a guy who's been doing it for about 10 years, maybe even longer, but he goes out and he'll go to we talked about the fog earlier, Preston, the lighthouse that was used, and go to those locations. You see how they look now. And in this case, you're all within, and the tour itself is over, but like 2 miles?
3: Yeah, it's 2 miles, which if you're a city person, not that much.
4: It's really not
3: in the city,
4: much.
3: It's kind of a long walk.
4: I mean, listen, it's we sort of take that stuff for granted because we live here. We see it, you know, we're just driving or walking or whatever. So we take it for granted. But I think we can also appreciate it from an outsider's perspective, because when we are in other cities or in other areas and you come across something, and I'll speak specifically about being in New Mexico and just driving past what was A1 Car Wash from Breaking Bad. Now, I specifically wanted to go through that area so I could go walk past Walter White's house, and I knew I was going there. But when I just happened to cross the car wash that Walter White owned, I was like, oh my God, I was blown away. And, you know what I mean? And so, like,
2: spent so much time with it in your house watching it,
4: mm-hmm.
2: to be there looking at it is a whole different thing.
4: Yeah. So I would imagine that maybe, like, I have, like, percentage wise, out of towners doing this tour.
3: Oh yeah. It's mainly out of towners.
4: Yeah.
3: Or it's the people that, oh, I have a friend visiting for the weekend. Let's see the city. But I think what's so fascinating is people don't know their own city that well in that detail.
0: Yeah.
1: Well, Casey, you just made me think about that. I remember we used to wander around the Boston Commons trying to figure out which bench it was that Robin Williams and Matt Damon sat on together have the conversation. But when you do a tour with, like, Marshall, like, he points out, you know, which drain the gang climbed out of in the Italian market, you know?
2: Yeah, that's very cool, that specificity.
1: Yeah, those details.
3: I think the thing people like the most on my tour, which I haven't posted online yet, because that's why you got to go on the tour to see where it is, is the stoop where they're Dennis and Dee are drinking 40s and Dennis and Dee go on welfare.
2: Right.
3: And people get so excited. I would never have predicted how excited people get. They, like, almost cry out of happiness. It's a photo op. Everyone is like, I got to take a photo of this. I need a 40.
2: Yeah.
3: I should have brought a 40 with me for the photo op. And you would never think that, like, those little things are what people resonate with, but...
2: As you're going through, do you have, like, cards with the still from the scene so you can lock it into your mind what you're looking at?
3: Well, it's 2026, so I have them scan a QR code.
2: There you go, yeah.
3: And then they can look at all the videos and screenshots online, because it's also just more fun to see the clip without any sound so they don't get distracted of what the actual scene is like, because not everyone remembers the background of a scene. In fact, almost no one remembers the background of a scene, as I've learned.
2: So how many locations so far on the tour?
3: Got about, like, 2 dozen.
2: Wow.
0: All right. Wow.
2: That's early on. Yeah.
3: Yeah.
0: All right. And when are the tours? How much they cost? Stuff like that.
3: I think it's a great question. So every Saturday, do public tours, $35. Great time.
0: Oh.
3: Private tours, whenever you ask me.
0: Yeah. Okay. All right.
3: And how much do they cost? You can look online how much they cost for private tours.
0: Okay.
3: But I'm always happy to give people tours of the city, especially when they're coming in odd times. Like, I've actually got a lot of people from Europe.
2: Yeah.
3: Mainly from the UK.
2: Yeah.
3: And they're like, well, I'm here for 2 days and it's my lifelong dream to see where It's Always Sunny happened.
0: Okay.
3: And I'm also wondering, how long is your life? Because the show has been out that long and yeah. it hasn't been streaming in the UK for that long.
0: Yeah.
3: But yeah, every Saturday, bring a group out there. We see a bunch of these really cool filming locations.
2: I think for locals, too, we've talked about this. We just mentioned a couple of days ago that we you know, obviously been here for a long time, know the area pretty well. But we took years ago, took a haunted walking tour of the city. Mm-hmm. We were familiar with stuff, but to learn the history. Are you also just giving a general history of these locations?
3: Yeah, I mean, I talk a lot about the history. Like, I think some of the reviews people have said, I accidentally learned about Philadelphia history. Yeah. They don't sign up to learn about, like, the history of Irish and Italian immigration to South Philadelphia on a tour about It's Always Sunny in Philadelphia.
2: Right.
3: But that's kind of like, you can't not address it. It's a group of Irish friends in South Philly.
0: I'm going to play a clip of you. You did happen to mention our program on one of your posts, and I'm going to play this clip here.
5: Ice skating in the Always Sunny episode, Max Big Break, where he wins a radio call-in contest from Preston and Steve and WMMR, a real Philadelphia radio show, where he has to hit out the puck at center ice at a Flyers game. This is a real ice skating rink in Philadelphia, right next to the Pennsport neighborhood where Rob grew up, and named after the father of the very famous Philadelphian mayor and police commissioner, Frank Rizzo. Famous and also controversial, but what's really cool about this is Rob, growing up, probably would have actually gone to the Rizzo ice skating rink to practice hockey or, I don't know, figure skating, because it's just a few blocks away from his childhood home. But when they filmed the show, well, they used the outside location, but they didn't use the inside, which is pretty typical. They used a ice skating rink in LA, but they wanted to use the real Flyers rink down in South Philly. What was then the Wachovia Center, then the Wells Fargo Center, now the Xfinity Mobile Arena. But the Flyers wouldn't let them. So instead, they used two extras on the rink and a green screen to make it seem like Charlie and Mac were on the rink. But I guess the Flyers liked the show enough to let them use the logo, because they actually used the real Flyers logo in the show, despite needing the Flyers permission for that.
0: Yep. So it was a really interesting scenario, because Steve and I were there.
2: Yeah.
0: excuse me. It was during the pre-skate. It was right after the pre-skate of an actual Flyers playoff game.
2: Yeah.
0: So everybody was fired up, man. It was the crowd was way into it,
2: and they were on a precise clock.
0: We had like 3 minutes to do this. We go out. We're on stage. They didn't shoot the close-ups of us. It was just distance shots. You were correct. They did have stunt people that were playing the part of Charlie and Mac. Mm-hmm. And the stunt guy who fell down had like protection all over him and everything. They made sure. And they instructed the crowd of how to react, and everybody did great. And so that was pretty quick. That didn't take long at all. Then they flew us out to Los Angeles.
3: Right.
0: For the close-ups and all. That took all day long. That was pretty cool.
2: And that was kind of throwing us a bone, really.
0: Totally.
2: It was such a nice thing to do, because they got us out there. And it turns out we learned while we were out there that Charlie is a damn good ice skater.
0: Yeah, he was good. He played hockey as a kid.
1: So it wasn't necessarily that the Flyers wouldn't let them shoot. It was just that it was the playoffs and there was no time for them to actually shoot.
2: That was it.
1: And like redo takes, do all of the different angles, the close-ups, the wide shots.
3: They couldn't shoot for an hour and a half.
1: Exactly.
3: Literally,
0: the shooting was all day long. Our part of it was a part of that day, but they also had scenes in the bleachers with Dee and Glenn and it was we were there, you know, we had lunch and we had dinner and the whole
2: we
0: thing.
2: Had our own trailers,
0: the whole family was there. So there's no way they could have been able to shoot that locally. It was just time-wise too much of a constraint. But it was an incredible experience.
1: Another fun fact, wasn't the makeup person the same person that did Hulk Hogan's hair? Didn't you like to have on Hulk Hogan's wig at some point, Steve?
2: No, I did not. Oh, did I? I don't know. Maybe I do not
0: remember that story at all, Maris. So
1: I remember, a picture of you with a bandana with the Hulk Hogan wig on.
2: Oh, that could. It's quite possible. Yeah, what I really remember is at that actual point in the day is that we were alone in the makeup trailer with Danny DeVito.
0: No, Steve, that was the other episode we shot.
2: Oh, that's right. Yeah,
0: at City Hall. Yeah, so we were in two episodes.
3: Right. Construction guys in the background of a scene that you can't watch online right now.
0: Really?
3: Well, it's one of the ones that isn't streaming on.
0: Well, yeah, Dee had dressed up as they had put
2: Hispanic
0: color on her face, and I could see that. But what we did is, in between, we went to the makeup trailer, and Danny DeVito came in, and he was getting his makeup done, and at some point, the makeup artist left, and it was me and Steve and Danny DeVito, and that was it. And we sat in that in that trailer and talked to him for quite a long time.
2: It felt like at least a half hour, 45 minutes maybe.
0: And he was just the nicest guy. And we talked about everything. We talked about...
2: We just went through his movies.
0: Yeah, we started talking about One Flew Over the Cuckoo's Nest. And he was more than happy to just share all those stories with us. That was a really cool experience.
2: So, with you, have you ended up on the radar of the of anybody in the crew? Have you been receiving any communications? Is your dream of being on an episode getting ever closer?
3: Well, I think dream of being on an episode. Who doesn't want to be on an episode? Right, yeah. It's always Sunny.
6: Yeah.
3: I know they're aware of me. One of the directors recently followed the account. I also stand outside of his house on the tour, so I think that's probably a good sign.
6: Yeah.
3: And I've been talking with the guy's whiskey brand.
2: Four Walls?
3: Yeah, Four Walls.
2: All right.
3: To do event with them, try to work more closely with them because, I mean, they want to have a presence in Philly, and I walk the streets of Philadelphia, take people to bars. So I haven't talked to them. I guess with the exception, I went to a bottle signing for Four Walls.
0: Okay.
3: That was about 8 seconds.
2: Yeah, Preston was part investor in the Rob Max.
0: Oh, Max
2: bar.
0: Tavern.
3: Yeah, okay.
0: Yeah, I was a part owner of that for a little while, which is cool. So I was a business partner. At one point in time. Do you go by Max at all, or I mean, because it's not really the one from the show.
3: Yeah,
0: it's not Patty's.
3: Yeah, when it was open, I would take people sometimes, but it's not South Philly, so it's a whole different logistics.
0: Yeah.
3: More so to say, hey, if you're here for longer, go to Max.
2: Well, the Patties
3: get the vibe.
2: Yeah, they show in the series is you can tell if you look at the sidewalks. They're classic Los Angeles sidewalks with prominently raised. You know, the level between the street and the actual sidewalk is much more dramatic.
3: Yeah, actually, the way I tell people, the trick to figure out if it's Philly or LA is the sidewalks.
2: Yeah.
3: So that's a great observation because in Philly, our sidewalks are granite.
2: Yeah.
3: So you see, that's why they sink down, and that's why everyone parks on the curb. Is because the sidewalks are so low. You can't park on the curb in
2: LA. No,
3: your car would tilt. Free.
2: Yeah.
3: So you see sometimes like these granite, they go lower and lower and lower. And then every once in a while, construction comes through and they pick them up and they cover them with concrete and then they start sinking and sinking and sinking again. So if you're ever looking, that's a little tip.
2: It's a good tip. So what tends to go over the best when you have your crowds out doing the tour? What give me the two top sites where people go, oh my God, I can't believe I'm here.
3: Yeah, I think number one is definitely the crack stoop.
2: Yeah.
3: No better way to say that. And then seeing the waitress's house.
2: The waitress's house? Charlie's actual wife.
3: Yeah, well, it's not his actual wife's house.
2: Yeah.
3: That's actually Todd Bierman's house, who's one of the directors.
2: Okay.
3: The whole show is like so interconnected. I don't take people to this site anymore, but Rob's house is in the show. The house we grew up in.
2: The actual house we grew up in. We went over there.
3: Yeah.
2: It was pretty wild.
3: Yeah, I mean, unfortunately, it's been...
6: Condemned?
3: It got bought, got renovated, and it's been on the market for a year and a half for a half-built house.
6: Okay. Oh, wow.
3: So we'll see what that means.
2: We saw his room, and he actually relayed a story that he took his son, you know, to kind of say, you know, you've been living the life.
6: Yeah.
2: This is how I grew up.
1: Is that the house he goes to at the beginning of the Wrexham show?
3: Yeah, that's exactly the scene he says.
1: Oh, wow, yeah.
3: It's like an iPod, which I don't understand. He implies it's like his iPod, which doesn't make any sense. But yeah, the exact scene is the beginning of Welcome to Wrexham. So it's in... It's Always Sunny, Wrexham, and his real life.
6: Mm-hmm.
3: Huge bummer doesn't exist anymore.
6: Yeah.
3: That is the one thing I wish I'd started doing this 2-3 years earlier.
0: Yeah.
3: And just been like, can I buy a house?
2: That's cool.
3: Can I turn this into a pilgrimage site?
2: How much do your archaeology skills figure into this and also just doing the research of the history of Philadelphia?
3: Yeah, funny enough, I think actually a lot.
2: A lot,
3: Because it's like an obsessive idea of like what's in the background and trying to figure out every time they've talked about this or any random YouTube video, like you guys go into set to get the idea of what happens there. Like it's a research skill more than like a trivia skill.
2: Yeah.
3: So, because a lot of it is not who's the character in the scene, it is all of like the production world behind the show.
2: Yeah. I do miss the fact that it used to be quite an interesting and fun time of year when they would come and do their exterior shots, and we would occasionally see them when they were here or come out to the set. It was very nice.
0: We went to St. Joe's Prep one
2: time. We did.
0: When they were shooting there. Does anybody remember what that episode was? Do you remember that one?
3: I think the exterior might have been the reunion episode, but I don't know.
0: Yes, it was a reunion.
2: Mm-hmm. Well, you remember he was also in the middle of his fattening upstage.
0: Yes.
2: He was talking about, I said, man, that's got to be wild to just be socking away that food. And he says, you'd think, but I'm basically like drinking ice cream milkshakes.
0: Yeah, he hated it.
2: He hated it.
0: He said that putting on weight was definitely harder than taking it off.
2: Right.
0: So as an archaeologist, do you have a job besides this, besides doing the It's Always Sunny stuff?
3: Isn't that the $1,000 question? So I also do archaeology tours in Philly.
0: Oh.
3: Through Old City, see some of the archaeology. There's actually a lot of archaeology in Philly. Like the President's House.
2: Yeah. It's amazing stuff. One.
3: Yeah.
2: And there, we know that there's a whole, this is a wholly other fascinating topic of the people that go into privies.
0: The privies,
3: yeah.
2: Which are bathrooms. Yeah.
3: It's you don't want to dig one out.
2: Yeah.
3: There's
2: a ton of history. Yeah. The amount of subterranean stuff that is still being found. I told the story. I was in Manayunk for a while. My wife and I had a house in Manayunk, and they were excavating the street, Rochelle Avenue. There had been just a long time. They had to replace, you know, the pipes and so on and so forth. And there was a doorway into something that no one knew about. There's tons of stuff like that.
3: Yeah, I mean, I think it's so interesting, especially in an old city where you can go and, like, see Ben Franklin's house and know what was happening at the time when he was in France, and like he was sending letters about the construction of the house, and we can see what he was constructing. Like that is very cool to see a physical thing. And maybe that's actually to your earlier question, like that's the connection.
2: You
3: just see a real place that you've read about, and not that It's Always Sunny's history, but it's 21 years.
2: Yeah.
3: Like you're watching season one, you're watching a historical artifact.
2: It is. In the world of pop culture, the longest running sitcom on television.
3: Yeah. Still going strong. They're not going to beat the Simpsons for sitcom ever, but they're definitely got the longest running
0: live action. Live action. Somebody texted and said, are you hiring tour guides? Would you ever get to a point where you had so much business you needed to bring on some help?
3: I mean, that question is the answer. Yeah. If I get enough business, I'd love to have more people working for me.
0: Okay.
3: But yeah, it's a lot. Basically, the more people in Philly need to come on the tours. I think that's kind of why I'm glad to be on the radio, because people don't think to take a tour in their own city.
2: Yeah. Can't recommend it enough, honestly.
3: Yeah,
2: whenever we've had a situation where we did a thing years ago about how many Philadelphians have not been to, you know,
0: Liberty Bell.
2: Liberty Bell.
3: Yeah. Yeah.
0: We took a Segway tour of the city one time. I'm like, this is fantastic.
2: Yeah.
0: I mean, I've walked around here a gazillion times, but you're seeing some things that you walk right by and have no idea that they are there and the significance of them.
2: Pivotal to the country.
1: Mm-hmm. Casey, do you remember where you guys shot your episode?
4: No. I was in two episodes as well.
1: You were two, okay.
4: So I was Charlie Goes America all over their ass or whatever. I was in that one. And then I was in the, just in the background of the Glenn is a Child Predator episode.
1: Got it.
4: And
2: so it was you.
4: So that was right off of South Street. I remember that being somewhere near South Street.
1: Okay.
3: It would have been on Bainbridge.
4: Yep.
3: We walked by it on the tour.
4: Yep.
1: Yeah.
3: Were you yelling at Glenn that he was a...
2: No,
0: Kathy did that.
1: Yeah.
0: Kathy did that.
1: Kathy's the one with the stroller. She's in the yellow dress.
3: Oh, yeah.
4: Actually, you know what? I feel like they shot a couple of different scenes for different episodes, because I might not have been in that episode.
2: You were in a van, were you not?
4: That was the first one I was talking about.
2: Okay, all right.
4: No, because I was on a park bench behind a hot dog vendor, you know?
3: Oh, and, yeah.
4: Was that in the Glenn one or
3: no? Bums making a mess all over... Yeah, the Bums episode.
2: Yeah.
3: If someone hasn't heard or watched It's Always Sunny, listen to this, insane.
2: These
3: episode titles, the plots, they are.
2: Yeah. We also had the benefit. It was kind of cool. We had Fred
1: Savage
2: is our director.
3: Oh yeah.
1: So I found the photo, Steve. So here is a photo of you guys hanging out with Danny DeVito.
2: Okay.
1: And this was right outside City Hall. And then it's actually that same day. It's not when you're in LA. Steve wearing the Hulk Hogan.
0: I don't remember that at all.
2: No, neither do I.
0: Wow.
2: Thank you for remembering me.
0: By the way, Marshall, you're going to, there's a couple of events coming up, fan events. The Wade Boggs tailgate, that's July 18th. Is that correct?
3: Yeah. So if you know the show, hopefully you're still listening. Wade Boggs episode, they do a cross country flight and they got to drink 70 beers.
2: Yes. Yeah.
3: Turns out that's probably not true, but we're going to try to do that and beat it, but a collective group. So the number of people that show up, more people, fewer beers. So I would, if you have any interest on July 18th, please show up so we do not die.
2: Yeah.
3: We need people to share these beers with us.
2: You have the t-shirts with the hash marks and everything? Okay.
3: Pay $5, I'll give you a t-shirt. We're going to have some beers and I'll be marking to see everyone. So like more just like a fun experience outside the Phillies.
2: Yeah.
0: And then August 1st?
3: August 1st is the first time talking about it, but going to be having a 21st birthday bar crawl. probably working with four walls. Then we're going to edit Ray's Happy Birthday Bar, have a birthday shot, because always Sunny's turning 21.
2: Do you hit
3: happy
2: the,
3: birthday
2: on a tangent here? Do you hit the men's shelter that they find? God, I can't remember. Cricket? Yeah. Who's Casey? The character? Yeah.
1: Cricket, maybe.
2: Yeah, cricket. Yeah. Out in front of there was this men's shelter they would always go to.
3: No, not on the tour, but it is. Right. It's roughly in the area.
2: Yeah.
0: Mm. Okay. For these events, if people want to keep an eye on that, they can. Which venue or which access to you? YouTube, Instagram, TikTok. What has all the information?
3: Yeah, I go to alwayssunnytour.com.
0: Oh, you got a website. Okay.
3: Website.
0: Perfect.
3: You can book a tour. You can go to the events. You can just see pictures of me if that's what you want.
2: You have
3: radio
2: to have
3: show.
2: You have to have a rum ham luncheon.
4: Milk steak.
3: I do sometimes do a rum ham shot before the tour. Right. Depending on the size of the tour and the vibe. Okay. I'll say it's not actually rum, so legally we can do it on the street.
2: All right.
3: And it is kind of nasty, so you got to experience it yourself.
0: All right. Well, if you're interested, if you are a fan of Always Sunny or you want to know a little bit about Philly, a little bit more about your hometown, or you're coming in from out of town, this is what you got to do. Clearly, it's alwayssunnytour.com. You can get the tickets and find out about the events that are coming up. It's cool. Good for you, Marshall, man. It's great that you turned something that you really love into what you're doing for a living.
3: Well, you guys too.
0: Oh, yeah, thanks, man. I appreciate that. All right. Marshall Schertz, guys.
3: All right, thank you.
0: AlwaysSunnyTour.com. Get your tickets. He'll take care of you and follow him on his socials because he includes parts of the tour on Instagram and TikTok and YouTube. We will take a break. Come back in a second. 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

0: 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Casey's into that song.
1: Yeah, you say.
0: Just tell me off air, really digs that. Like to hear that. It is 9:48 at the President Steve Show. Very hot today. The temperature gauge is going to read 96, but it's going to feel with the tropical-like humidity that we are expecting today, somewhere in the range of like 103 degrees. So just letting you know, especially if you're an outdoor worker and all that stuff, to be prepared. Make sure you hydrate and all that. Tomorrow's high about 96, Saturday 90, Sunday 88. By the time we get back to the working week next week, high is going to be about 82 degrees. So we get yet again another little flare-up here taking place. We have a final look at traffic. We're going to get that now. Marissa, what's going on this morning?
2: Yeah, we have some volume everywhere. Here's some of the hot spots. First off, Common O'Brien Bridge, both directions. The road construction has begun, which means we're reduced down to single lanes. We're also slowing on 76 eastbound from the Boulevard out to Vine, westbound from Vare to South Street, and the Boulevard out to Belmont. 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

0: 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A man in southern India agreed to permanently tattoo a meme coin's name on his forehead in exchange for 2,600 SOL, which is a cryptocurrency coin. The instructions said that he had to get the word bounty work, and actually a dollar sign comes right before the word bounty work above his eyes. But the instructions misspelled it as bounty work, not bounty work.
1: Oh, man.
0: He followed them anyway, and now he has bounty work permanently across his forehead. The mistake inadvertently spawned an actual meme coin called bounty work now. Which briefly hit a market cap of $373,000 before collapsing. But it wasn't all for nothing, because Arivu made nearly $29,000 in transaction fees from the token's brief surge. Critics in and outside the crypto community called it a disturbing sign of where the industry is heading, with one head of production writing that this was, quote, sad that the space had developed into forcing poor people to do shameful things.
2: Yeah, it does kind of have that feel. My question is, did you mention that black is the easier color to remove tattoo-wise?
0: Yes.
2: All right, which stands to, it runs contrary to what you would imagine, but yeah.
0: Yeah, he could have this removed eventually. Now, there might be some light, you know, leftover stuff you might see, but yeah, it's crossed.
2: It costs $29,000 to have it.
0: Yeah. All right. Cities in Pomona, California have put a stop to the distribution of their new summer recreation guide. That's because somehow some copies of the guide contain pornographic images that were not intended to be included.
3: Yes, I'd like to book it.
0: Though the activities shown in the photographs certainly look like a good time.
3: This looks very good.
0: The pictures clearly...
3: It looks very fun.
0: Don't fit the family-friendly vibe.
3: My family's very excited.
0: That the guide was intended to have.
3: I'll be by myself.
0: The city is now investigating how the pictures ended up in the guide.
3: It's going to be my regular Saturday night thing.
0: No idea at this point. A sex-positive kink cruise has set sail, courtesy of kink-positive event company called Killing Kittens. Those booking passages on the booty cruise were asked to pony up $6,700 for the privilege, but there are some rules as to who can board the vessel, so to speak.
2: Rules on the kink cruise?
0: So there are no single men allowed on the cruise.
3: Yes, I'd like to book the cruise, please.
0: Or in play areas once on board. The cruise guidelines have a strict rule that this sex cruise is for women and for women with their partners. While enjoying cities like Portofino, Barcelona, Florence, and Monte Carlo, cruisers are permitted and encouraged to keep the company of any and all on board, provided three rules are followed: privacy, confidentiality, and discretion. Although we're sure consent is at play somewhere as well, but no single men allowed.
2: I don't know how I feel about that.
0: I kind of understand it.
2: Yeah.
0: Yeah. A Bulgarian man said that he had a frightening experience with a bear that attacked him in Romania while he was trying to feed it.
2: How did this happen?
0: Georgi Bezev said that he was traveling to Hungary to attend a soccer match when he reached an area that's known as Bear Road. He said, my friend and I set off for Budapest to watch the Champions League final. As we do every year, we travel through the so-called Bear Pass, or the pass that is closest to the sky. He noted that the area is a popular tourist attraction. He said, everyone who goes through the pass goes there for one reason only, that's to see the bears.
2: Not to feed them.
0: He also claimed that locals encourage tourists to feed the bears.
2: Really?
0: And that there are even shops and businesses that sell food so visitors can feed the animals.
4: God, I love Bear Road.
0: He then detailed his run-in with the bear and bear cub. He said, in front of us, there had stopped the vehicle, and while people in it were feeding a bear and its cub, we were the second car behind them, and behind us, there was a vehicle with Ukrainian tourists. Bizev said that he was in his car while the other tourists were filming nearby, noting that the glass was closed and it felt safe. Bizev also said that he did not leave his vehicle or provoke the animal, alleging that tourists behind him began shouting and honking, which escalated the situation. The bear lunged toward Bizev's car. He said, we saw how the glass of our car was like a sheet of paper.
2: Jeez.
0: So it went right through the glass. Perhaps the fact, he said, that I was wearing a seatbelt saved me to some extent. It tried to grab me and pull me out of the vehicle.
2: Whoa.
0: Zev reportedly sustained bite injuries on his left arm and underwent surgery.
2: What fun.
0: He later said that he was in overall good health outside of his injuries and that his recovery period is about 3 to 4 months.
2: Yeah, so he was sliced up.
0: Yeah, he acknowledged that feeding the animal was a mistake. But added,
2: I think he's right.
0: There's no one who goes there and does not feed the bears, which does not justify either me or the actions of the person that I was with in feeding the wild animal, but we do not believe that we did anything wrong.
2: To be honest, I'm surprised. This is the first we're hearing of an attack in this area.
0: By the way, feeding bears is prohibited by Romanian authorities, and those who do face fines that can run between $2,200 to $6,600.
2: Well, there you go. The problem is you're dealing with the mama bear and the cub.
0: Yep. Then we'll do one more story. Let's see. This is pretty wild. The mystery of the dead or missing U.S. government scientists got a little murkier. You've seen this.
2: Yes, this ongoing thing.
0: Scientists have disappeared. Well, one who disappeared almost a year ago has been found dead in a New Mexico forest. Melissa Casillas worked at the Los Alamos National Laboratory in Manaslash-Doom. Human remains discovered by a hiker last week in Carson National Forest have been confirmed as hers.
2: Jeez.
0: They were described as skeletonized and found sitting against a tree with a handgun nearby. Casillas' disappearance became part of an ongoing speculation about the deaths and disappearances of at least 10 people with connections to scientific research. Investigator Thomas McNally, hired by Casillas' parents, said that Melissa was found wearing sun-bleached clothing and her body didn't show any signs of animal activity. That's pretty weird.
2: Yeah, this whole thing is kind of crazy. Yeah,
0: the plot thickens on that.
2: Yeah.
0: And there you go. That is what is in your bizarre file for you this morning. When we return, because we are taking a break, we're going to have a lesson question. We'll get into some trash and music news. We've got stuff for you to win. Stay there. We'll be back in a moment with it all.
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0: Good morning to see you.
1: And
25: nothing but faith in
1: everything.

0: Fox with Dave Matthews Band. I could just barely hear that in the background. Okay, so you hit that one. There we go. I like that. What would you say? About 8 minutes after 10 o'clock, and it is indeed Thursday, right on the edge of No Sad Bro Friday. Moving into a toasty hot weekend, especially starting today. Temperature is going to feel like 103 degrees. It was like I stepped outside. I've been wearing long pants to work. We have the privilege of being able to wear shorts if you want to work, but it gets chilly inside here, and I get cold after a while, but it was toasty.
1: It's the ultimate dichotomy. And, you know, I'm Mr. Shorts guy, but it definitely had a swampy feel to it. I like, though, is it's going to abate a bit for the weekend. It'll be actually a better weekend.
0: Yeah, it should be. But we have hot, sweaty temps today. Just heads up in severe thunderstorms possibly tonight, so... You have been warned, my friend. All right, so we have a lesson question. We are going to give away today a 4-pack of tickets to MMR Rocks, an advanced screening of Toy Story 5, and it is this Saturday. It will be at 11 a.m. at the AMC Cherry Hill location. So here is your question. I think we have to go back to just before 7 o'clock this morning. Who is the third Scott brother from the Property Brothers that they keep in the basement? 610-660-9333. Let's see if you know the answer to that. Who is the third Scott brother from the Property Brothers that they keep in the basement? This is not the real third brother from the Property Brothers. This is the one that was mentioned on our show earlier this morning. 610-660-9333. You know the answer to that? Give us a call now.
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0: 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What's happening this morning, Steve?
1: Well, Preston, the former defensive lawyer for the late Rob Reiner's son, Nick Reiner, says he would gladly reconsider defending the alleged double murderer if he can come up with the money to pay him. Everyone is entitled to a vigorous defense, said attorney Alan Jackson, but I'm also entitled to a Bentley convertible. Tiger Woods is wrapping up his three-month program at the high-priced addiction treatment center in Switzerland. Woods says for the most part, the treatment has been very comprehensive, but admits that the Swiss program did have some holes in it.
0: Dude.
1: Finally, Pittsburgh. Swiss cheese jokes. Perennial.
0: There you go.
1: Pittsburgh Mayor Corey O'Connor pushing back on Morgan Whalen's claims he canceled a recent show due to weather. Mayor O'Connor attempted to take the high road, saying the weather was fine, and gently suggested that Whalen was just being a, quote, gargantuan pussy.
4: Oh.
1: And that's for Hollywood.
0: All right, we will see if somebody knows the answer to this question. Who is the third Scott brother from the Property Brothers that they keep in the basement? 610-660-9333. And we've got Dan who's going to take a shot at this. Hi, Dan, you're on the air. Good morning, buddy. All right, Dan, do me a favor.
5: Sloth Scott.
0: Sloth Scott is correct, yes. Yeah. That is absolutely correct. Buddy, we got you the 4-pack of tickets to see Toy Story 5 Saturday, 11 a.m. AMC Cherry Hill, and it's brought to you by Disney and Pixar. This summer, the battle is on. It's toys versus tech. Toy Story 5, only in theaters on July 19th.
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0: Actually, Toy Story is June 19th, not July 19th. That's when our blood drive is.
4: No, they're both June 19th.
0: It's June 19th. They're both June 19th, right? I like it. 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Sharon Osbourne and Jack Osbourne have fought back against critics calling their AI-powered avatar of Ozzy a cash grab. The family says this project aims to preserve the rock icon's memory for future generations.
1: I think if it's the family, they themselves doing it, I think that's fine.
0: They revealed the partnership with Hyper Real and Proto Hologram at Licensing Expo 2026 in Las Vegas last month. Sharon had talked about the backlash, saying, "I'm not asking you to come. I don't want your effing money. I don't need your effing money. I'm doing very well." The interactive display will launch in the UK and the US this summer. They're called Proto Luma units. Yeah.
1: So, is it like a hologram?
0: Yeah. Well, I mean, that's part of it, I guess. Yeah. So it's a group called Proto Hologram is a part of this. So fans can ask questions and get responses.
5: I don't know the answer to that.
0: In the voice of the Black Sabbath.
5: I don't know what you're saying.
0: Jack Osborne explained that the technology differs from standard AI programs. He said, this isn't ChatGPT with Dad's face on it. It is a closed AI, so it's not connected to the internet.
5: I don't have the answer to that.
0: He said, we build a database, and the thing that I cannot emphasize enough is that this is only information that either my dad said or was accurate or was written accurately about him.
5: I seriously don't know.
0: The family has been... That's like every question he's going to answer that way.
1: Well, how do I get out of here?
5: I have no idea.
0: The family has been working on this for 10 years, according to Sharon Osborne. She said that her late husband asked her over and over how long he would be remembered after his death. So that's part of the reason why.
1: Listen, for the fan base, and the family's doing it, and certainly they're going to take the care to preserve this beloved, you know, patriarch of the family. I think it's fine. Yeah. It's when other people jump in and start doing stuff that becomes problematic.
0: Yep. Blink-182 has sent fans into a frenzy after teasing what appears to be a special announcement tied to the 25th anniversary of its iconic 2001 album, Take Off Your Pants and Jacket.
1: Yeah.
0: The band recently shared the album's recognizable artwork on social media, along with a link inviting fans to sign up for more information, but stopped short of revealing exactly what is in store. The timing of the teaser has fueled speculation as Take Off Your Pants and Jacket celebrates its milestone anniversary. Tomorrow, fans have already begun theorizing about what surprises could be, with guesses ranging from a deluxe reissue and unreleased tracks to a commemorative tour.
1: They should actually issue a pair of pants and a jacket with that.
0: Yeah. One fan commented saying, bonus tracks and tour, please, while another wrote how the album is in their top 10 of all time. As of now, Blink-182 has not confirmed any details, leaving the announcement open to interpretation. Released in 2001, Take Off Your Pants and Jacket becomes a landmark release for the punk rock trio. The album debuted at number one on the Billboard 200, and it made history as the first punk rock album to open atop the chart and produced enduring hits like The Rock Show, First Date, and Stay Together for the Kids. Hard to believe that is 25 years old. I remember right when that came out, what a big deal that was. Man.
6: They relaunched their MySpace page with photos from 25 years ago.
1: Oh, that's great.
6: In honor of it.
0: I like it.
1: Do you know what? You remember that when they first came on the scene, there was some blowback from what was considered, Marissa, maybe you can speak to this more, the more legitimate punk community thought they were sort of punk light.
6: Yeah, people still go back and forth, and like Green Day was a big victim of that. But, you know, it's pop punk.
1: Yeah.
0: Yeah, I didn't understand either when it first hit, when punk, and I'll cite Green Day as the one that really exploded first. And I was like, to me, that wasn't punk music. Punk music was a little more intense.
1: You had to be mad at the Queen.
0: A little more screaming. Yeah. I mean,
1: the Queen is terrible.
0: You know, but I mean, it's cool. I guess it's fast paced and fairly simple.
1: Energetic.
0: Chord progressions and stuff
1: like
0: that.
1: It's like Josh Groban.
0: There you go.
7: A little bit like that.
0: You know, it's similar to Josh Groban. He is
6: There's some good documentaries about it. There's one about Gelman Street where all of those bands played when they were really young. And there's like a Orange County punk movie. And it's like, you know, people go back and forth on it. Like they were sellouts because they got a record deal. Right. But like selling out is having a career. Right. Like, come on.
1: Exactly.
6: Yeah.
1: Oh, you want to eat, I guess.
0: Iron Maiden is celebrating its 50th anniversary with the new Trooper West Coast IPA, created in partnership with Lagunitas Brewing Company. The new brew has been specifically crafted to cater to American beer drinkers' tastes and adds to the band's well-established international beer brand, which has sold more than 45 million pints worldwide since launching in 2013.
1: Does it replicate the taste of Iron Maiden?
0: The 6.6 ABV IPA, developed with Iron Maiden frontman Bruce Dickinson and the brewmaster Jeremy Marshall, features a classic hop-forward West Coast style. So that's the taste of it, Steve. Yeah. The limited...
1: Do you have something lighter, like a Bachman Turner Overdrive?
0: The limited release beer will be sold in select bars, tap rooms, and retailers while supplies last.
7: I mean, there is a Bach beer. Yeah. You can do that. Bachman Turner. Yeah.
0: That's actually a great idea. To make the launch even more memorable, one lucky fan will be chosen as the brand's first ever beer roadie, receiving brewery training before joining select stops on the band's upcoming U.S. tour and working at special pre-show events as well. 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
1: Did you get Rush had a beer, yes?
0: I got some in the... That's right, I remember that. On my desk.
1: Did you ever drink it?
0: Yeah, it's really good.
1: Is it? Okay.
0: It's my style of beer. It's, you know, because I like Mexican lagers. I like things kind of light. And it's like a golden lager, so it's really good.
1: Who spearheaded it in the band? Was it just something that was brought to them?
0: It was something they were approached.
1: Okay.
0: And they liked the idea. Yeah. And now they have a mustard.
6: Oh, no way.
0: Same company. Yeah, that came out like last year, maybe. Mustard. So,
1: what
0: yeah.
1: was... I naturally assumed it was a fake product, but it was Getty something. It was making a social media rounds yesterday. Did anything come across your radar?
0: Not like
1: that. It's a Getty Lee product. I think it's a joke, but in this day and age, I'm not so sure.
0: I'd like to know what it is.
1: Yeah,
0: I don't know. Marissa's going to look it up. What's that?
6: He's Getty.
0: Yeah, G-E-D-D-Y. Yeah. Getty Images.
6: I was like, he's
0: T-T. Yeah, he plays off of that.
1: But I thought it was rather clever.
0: No, that's a good question. Yeah. We'll have to find out. All right, this is my favorite story. Machine Gun Kelly nursing a serious back injury after somersaulting off a roof in a crowd during an after party following his June 6th show in Hartford, Connecticut.
1: Welcome to getting older, pal.
0: And listen to this. This is great. MGK had migrated from the Meadows Music Theater to a nearby restaurant to DJ the after party, where he launched himself off of the roof during his Fred Durst collaboration, Fix Your Face. The crowd failed to catch him. Which makes the back injury pretty unsurprising. He addressed the injury on Instagram, saying, "I messed up my back.
1: I should have known that.
0: Really, really bad.
1: Big mistake."
0: And that he had trouble even standing or picking things up.
1: Wait, we're looking at it. Boom. He goes right through the crowd. Everyone's, you know what the issue is? Everyone's recording it.
0: Yeah.
1: Look at it.
6: Oh, yeah.
0: True.
6: Yeah.
0: Everybody's got their
1: phones
0: up.
1: No one put the phone down to catch it.
8: Why don't we take a 5-minute break?
0: Listen, when we, at Keenan's.
1: Yeah, yeah.
0: The past 2 years, I've crowd surfed. And before I jump, I'm like, I'm saying to the crowd, I am going to crowd surf.
1: Yeah.
0: You got to catch me.
7: Also,
0: if
7: you're going to hurl yourself off and then you're whipping your feet around, you're going to knock somebody in the head with it. You know what I mean?
1: Yeah. You either go out. Exactly. You're basically doing a karate move on them.
0: So we're watching the video. He goes into the crowd, lands on the ground. They pick him up and start camera on. At this point, he's already hurt his back.
1: I can't move. I'm dying.
0: And imagine that they're doing nothing but causing more issues by lifting him up and shoving him around.
1: This hurts.
0: Yeah, so.
1: Yeah, man.
6: God, I went crowd surfing at a Bouncing Souls show last year, and they pushed me right into the circle pit.
7: Oh.
6: And I fell.
0: Oh, yeah.
6: I fell so hard my shoe popped off.
0: No kidding.
6: Yeah, somebody came running over with my shoe, though. Everyone's very nice in the pit.
1: I'm surprised you haven't gotten killed in one of those.
0: Despite the injury, he performed 2 days later in Homedale, New Jersey, writing afterwards that fans flooded the stage, and that was exactly what he needed to get through the show. So.
1: I sent you the article about his blackout tattoo, which looks absurd, by the way. So his entire torso is black. Mm-hmm. His arms are black, and he like put stripes on it, and he had a pronounced chemical reaction.
0: Yeah, got into his like his lymph system or something like that.
8: Oops.
0: And turned his skin yellow.
1: Yeah.
0: Yeah, so whoopsie. Alright, and that is what we have in music news for you this morning.
6: I did find two things, Steve. Getty has a new pedal that he is teaming up with a tech company, and then somebody else is doing a little guitar.
1: No,
0: a tiny bass.
6: Yeah.
1: Okay.
6: Tiny bass.
0: It was something else, though, right?
1: Something else. Okay. I'll find it your way.
0: All right. We're going to break and come back in a moment, and we'll get the letter of the day, word of the week prize, wrap things up. Matt will be in here shortly. Stay with us.
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0: 11.
1: Bringing us to a close on this Thursday morning with the President Steve Show. Good time today. Temperature's going up today. Just a heads up on that. And by the time we get to like 3, 4 o'clock, it's going to feel like it's over 100 degrees. So
0: yeah,
1: just get yourself prepared for that. I would like to thank our one and only guest, Mr. Marshall Schertz, who came by today. Marshall is an Always Sunny in Philadelphia aficionado and tour guide. Yes, you can go on a tour with him. He'll take you around town, show you the shots, the scenes, the exterior shots and stuff like that.
2: And it's not just like, yeah, that's it over there. He's going to give you like a, you know, history.
1: Yeah, there's a lot of information about, you know, the specifics of the scenes and the show and also about the city, too, which is pretty cool. And you can follow him online. You can follow him on social media at Always Sunny Tour on the Instagram, TikTok, and YouTube. And if you want to book a tour with him, you can go to alwayssunnytour.com. So it's nice to have a little chat with him about that. And Matt Cord is in from outside. How you doing?
3: I'm good. How are you guys?
1: Good. You're all short sleeve shorts and stuff.
3: Yeah. Why not?
2: Can you?
3: I heard your forecast.
2: Yeah. It's so now the sun is up a little bit more. Is it that much more steamy?
3: Yes. Yeah, it's definitely way hotter than it was yesterday this time.
1: Yeah.
3: Great show today.
1: Thanks, man.
3: Did you guys watch the Knick game last night?
2: I saw the highlights.
1: All over it.
4: Dude, I went to bed and they were up by like 15 points with like 7 minutes left. And then when I woke up,
3: San Antonio was up by 29, the Knicks won in the last second.
2: What blew my mind was the amount, the per seat celebrity ratio. It was insane, the amount of people, Seinfeld and Sandler and Chris Rock and
1: Taylor Swift.
2: Taylor Swift
3: with the Haim sisters.
5: Yeah, and how do you feel about Taylor Swift was wearing a shirt that said Stevie Nicks?
3: Well, they all had a shirt. So the other one had Nickelback with a Nick K-N, and the other one had Nicole Kidman.
2: Celebrities are so clever.
1: They're so funny.
3: She got free seats. Like most celebrities get one or two.
1: Yeah.
3: She got the seats that, you know, normally Timothy Chalamet sits, and they put him down a little farther.
2: Oh, they bumped him?
5: She was sitting next to Mariska Hargitay, so that was cool.
3: Okay. She goes to every game too, yeah.
5: Yeah.
3: Yeah. Yeah. Seinfeld and Larry David, like the same game.
1: Yeah.
3: Yeah. But anyway, so enough about the Knicks.
1: Yeah.
3: So this is my weekend at the shore with all my college buddies.
2: Yeah. Oh, well, you're in great shape for that.
3: And they're all huge Knicks fans.
1: Yeah. Oh, really?
3: Yeah, all major. Like, they're from Long Island. And so game five is it game five? Yeah, game five is Saturday night. They want to go out and watch the game. I'm like, that could be trouble.
1: Yeah. Yes, it could be.
2: Watch that leg of yours, man.
3: Yeah, that too.
2: Yeah.
1: Where are you guys going? Just coming into town, or
3: we go to Sea Isle every year?
1: We've been doing it
3: since like early '90s.
1: Yeah,
4: I love that for you guys.
2: Oh, that's right. Yeah. In fact, Jackie, that's why Jackie is in your stead on the blood drive.
3: Yeah,
2: you're taking the week off for vacation.
3: Yeah, and we did. It just picks off right where it left off.
1: Nice.
3: You know,
1: I love that.
3: Nothing's censored at all.
1: That's fantastic.
3: So anyway.
1: All right, well, have fun, man.
3: I will.
1: Let's get the letter and stuff.
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1: All right, the President and Steve Show is brought to you today by the letter
3: N, as in Nantucket.
1: Nantucket. All right, and we're going to give away a 4-pack. Is that a band, by the way?
3: It is. I think it's a heavy metal band.
2: I associate it with a dirty limerick.
3: We have right around April Wine-ish time.
1: Yeah. 4-pack of pit tickets as MMR rocks the Black Crowes and Whiskey Myers this Friday, June 12th. That's tomorrow. 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All right, hot, sweaty day. What you doing today, man?
3: Well, it's Thursday, so at 1:40 we do D-Student Trivia.
1: All right.
3: Gabby comes in and we, you want to hear a song?
1: Question.
2: Yeah, for sure.
3: Simple question. True or false? I'll sing it.
1: Yeah.
3: True or false? Pete Rose is alive.
1: False. When did he die?
3: He's dead.
4: Last year
5: or so ago.
3: 2024.
1: God, I forgot.
3: Yeah, that's a good one.
2: That's a good one.
3: Yeah, you would think.
1: Yeah.
3: That's just one of the 10.
1: Okay.
3: We got Block City from the Stones, Alanis Morissette, and the Allman Brothers, and Pierre's Vinyl Cut today, Toto.
1: Yeah.
2: Oh, great album.
1: Rosanna? 104. That was their big one.
3: Rosanna's on this. Africa's on this. I don't know the other ones.
1: Okay. Two big, gigantic hits off of that record.
3: Yeah.
1: Nice. All right, well, hang out with Matt, and I want to take a moment to thank our sponsors. President Steve Show is brought to you by Duncan, and the President Steve Show runs on Duncan, also brought to you by Live Casino Hotel Philadelphia, voted best casino in Pennsylvania by Casino Player Magazine, and also brought to you by the Jug Handle Inn. 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Case, before I say what's coming up tomorrow, you're out today.
0: Yeah, so join me, really join Brent Porsche at Artillery Brewing in Drexel Hill. 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
1: Tomorrow on our program for No Sad Bro Friday, we'll do a check-in with our friends at 6ABC. We're also going to have a contestant on 100 Cooks on Food Network as part of the Connoisseur segment, Gary Glenn.
2: Very cool.
1: Or is it Jerry Glenn?
0: Jerry Glenn
1: was stopping by. All right, World Cup's coming. We have Sebastian Letou.
2: Yes.
1: Who will be joining us tomorrow morning in studio.
0: Well, France is a favorite to win the whole thing, so.
1: And we will have Mr. Peter Frampton himself on our program tomorrow. Yeah, it should be a pretty cool day and a good way to wrap up the week. That is it. We are done. Rage on. Have yourself a great day in the morning, friends. Stay cool. We'll see you tomorrow. Bye-bye.

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3: It's time for a music marathon.

Wow, that ends like a metal song. It's Evanescence. The song is Who Will You Follow? If you like that band, I'm giving away tickets for them. They're playing, what's the date here? Oh, next Saturday, June 20th, Freedom Mortgage Pavilion, Evanescence, along with Nova Twins and Spirit Box. So that'll be the prize for Lame Ass Trivia coming up at 11:40. It's easy.

0: Philadelphia. Preston and Steve in the morning.
1: Oh, stop! 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Yeah!
0: And
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0: Brand new music from the band Social Distortion. Mike Ness is back with a great new song called Born to Kill. Let's do the, I like to call this the wah-wah song.
1: Wah! Wah!
0: Pearl Jam, Even Flow, Matt Cord. So happy it's Thursday on MMR.

0: died and you said no. I died and you watched. I died and you walked by and said no. I'm dead.
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0: Beach Boys. A perfect song for a summer hot, well, it's not really summer, but sunny day that's going to go up to 95 with humidity. And then as I'm playing it, or right before I played it, I got a text. Hey, Matt, I would like to hear some Beach Boys on the program today. It's been exactly 1 year since we lost the genius Brian Wilson. Wow. 1 year ago, June 11th, 2025. Today's hot, beachy temperature seems only logical. Could there be a correlation? God only knows, like their song. Probably should have played that. That's from our friend Dan in Warminster. Anyway, welcome to Thursday. We got a great show today. Yeah, hot PM thunderstorms. 95 is your high today. Friday, 96. Saturday, 90. Sunday, 90. So this will be heat wave number 3. We got Lame Ass Trivia coming up in 15 minutes. Tickets to see Evanescence. We got blocks today of the Rolling Stones, Alanis Morissette, the Allman Brothers. 140, we'll do D student trivia. The prize for that is Gene Simmons tickets at Parks and Pierre's vinyl cut. After 2 o'clock will be the band Toto on vinyl. That's a busy show, I would say.
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1: And it's brought to us, hang on, I'll get my act together. 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Tina Fey, Todd Rundgren, Jeff Labar from Cinderella. 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I'll give you the tickets for Evanescence. 610-660-9333. Good luck.

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1: You're still embarrassed and you'd rather put it off. 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
4: What do Tina Fey, Todd Rundgren, and Jeff LaBar of Cinderella all have in common?
5: They all went to Upper Darby High School.
4: Yeah, Upper Darby High School alums. And you got tickets to see Evanescence. What's your name? Where are you from?
5: My name is Mike. I'm from Media.
4: Mike, Media, kind of near me.
5: Nice.
4: Hang on, Mike.
5: Where are you at?
4: I'm not saying. hang on, Michael. We'll get all your info, okay?
5: Awesome. Thank you.
4: Yeah, so Jeff LaBar unfortunately passed away a couple years ago. That's a question for Jackie, but Jeff LaBar, Todd Rundgren, Tina Fey, all Upper Darby High School alum. All right, we're coming right back. We got our workforce blocks. We got a block of the Stones. We'll follow that up with a block of Alanis Morissette, and then a block of the Allman Brothers all coming up.
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7: Hello. Here we go. As we ring Pierre Aubert's Workhorse Block bell on this Thursday afternoon, Matthew Frederick Cord, we got blocks today of the Allman Brothers. We got blocks today of Alanis Morissette, and our first block is the block of the Rolling Stones. We'll send this out to Janet and Percussy, working from home. She's seen this band well over 35 times. So has our friend Jackie Bam Bam and the late, great Pierre Robert. In fact, let's start the block off. This is Wild Horses Live, okay? PNC Park, which is Pittsburgh, November 28th, 05, the Bigger Bang Tour. And Jackie and Pierre were both there. So Pearl Jam opened up for the Stones, and then the Stones came on stage, and Mick brought Eddie Vedder. So it's Mick and Eddie doing Wild Horses Live, a Workhorse Block of the Rolling Stones on MMR.

93. Yeah, wait a minute. 93. This is Mick Jagger on WM93.3 MR. Oh, God. I've got to do much better than that. 93.3 WMMR.

0: Mick Jagger, David Bowie, and Dancing in the Street, 93.3 WMMR, a workforce block of the Stones, respectable in there. Little TNA, Shattered, Dance Part 1, and Wild Horses, going back to PNC Park in 05 with Pearl Jam, opening up for the Stones, and then Mick brought Eddie up to do Wild Horses. Matt Cord, I got a text here. Matthew Frederick Cord, this is a happy block of the Stones. Thank you for making me even happier today, our friend Donna Moe in Carney's Point, New Jersey. Someone also reminded me that it was 2 years ago today, June 11th, 2024, the Stones played the Link. I forgot about that. Yeah, 2 years ago. I did not go to that one, but we're coming up on the anniversary, June 17th, 78. That's the first time they played JFK Stadium. That's the first time I ever saw the Stones. It was right after they released Some Girls. It was the Stones, Foreigner, and Peter Tosh. Fun block of the Rolling Stones. All right, we still got a block of the Allman Brothers to go to, and our middle block is on deck next. It's a block of Alanis Morissette.
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0: Casey Boy, you could join Brent Porsche and Casey Boy today. Brent's doing a show live from the Artillery Brewing Company in Drexel Hill from 3 to 7, benefiting Ben to the Shore Bike Tour. In case he's going to stop by. Matt Cord, our middle block today is a block of Alanis Morissette. We're going to send this out to, I got a text here, Jerry from Concord Township. I love Concord Township. Excuse me. And this also goes out to Nicola in Wilmington. She works in Westchester at a place called Yori's Bakery in Westchester. I think I've seen it. I can guarantee you my nephew Nate has taken a picture of that bakery. Follow him on Instagram. Nate's Funky Picks. All right, so a block of Alanis Morissette. This is from the debut record, which is one of the biggest selling LPs, not only debut, but any kind of LP for a female artist. Alanis Morissette, Jagged Little Pill, I think like 33 million copies. And this was the song that just blew everybody away.
20: I want you to know.
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1: Oh,

0: 93.3 WMMR, our middle block today, a block of Alanis Morissette. I didn't do everything from Jagged Little Pill. No, that is called Uninvited. Our buddy Zach, who works here, is a big fan of that song. It's from the City of Angels soundtrack. Remember that movie with Meg Ryan? And the big song off that soundtrack was the Goo Goo Dolls' Iris, Nicolas Cage. But yeah, Uninvited, Alanis Morissette. Matt Cord. Don't forget, so probably in about a half hour, we'll start taking calls for D student trivia. We'll get somebody on the line, and Gabby will come in here, and we'll read 10 questions. You get 6 out of 10 right, you win the prize. It's tickets to see Gene Simmons of Kiss playing Parks. Oh, I got to see this. Congratulations to Gia Managrassi and the Ben Salem High School graduates. Graduation is today. So way to go, Gia Managrassi, and all the students, or all the seniors, at Ben Salem High School. Graduation day. Wow. It's always a special moment in your life, and nice job there, Gia. All right, so our last block, it's a block of the Allman Brothers, and it's coming up in a matter of minutes. Can I tell you about Parks Casino, my casino of choice? 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Bobby Lee, comedian, September 24th. 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Did you hear? Roger Daltrey of The Who coming to Parks Casino, September 25th. George Thorogood and the Destroyers on August 28th. Comedian Tommy Chong from Cheech and Chong on September 21st. America, Horse with No Name, those guys on October 31st and July 24th, Kiss frontman. We gave away a bunch of tickets for this one. Gene Simmons of Kiss, Gene Simmons Band. 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
0: Okay, hello, Matt again, and I want to read this text. Hey, Matt, just wanted to let you know, James and Joey from Gloucester City Boxworks thinks the blocks today have been really groovy. Yes, we're bringing back the word groovy. Spread the word. Thanks, and as always, God bless, Pierre Robert. Groovy, everybody. We'll send this block also to Dave in Boyertown. We started. Perfect song for a day like today, although it's hot. Dickie Betts on the lead vocals in a work first block of the Allman Brothers on MMR.

0: Philadelphia. 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

0: Allman Brothers, Workforce Block, we end it with Whipping Post. There was a time people used to yell that out instead of, you know, like you'd be at a concert, Freebird. They used to yell out, Whipping Post. A nice long block there. We had Whipping Post, Melissa, Midnight Rider, and Ramblin' Man. And we started it with Dickie Betts's Blue Sky. Got a text here. My wife, Heather, and I danced to this song, Blue Sky, our first song at our wedding. Gibby in Wilmington, Delaware. All right. Congratulations. That's a great first song, too. Blue Sky. So you know what starts today? I just realized this. The World Cup Soccer starts today. Now, the first game in Philly is until Sunday, but there's a game today. I believe it's from Mexico City. It's Mexico versus South Africa. That's at 3 o'clock on Fox. USA, we play tomorrow. I think we're on the West Coast against Paraguay tomorrow night at 9. And then the first game here in Philly at the Link, although it's not the Link anymore, right? It's the Philadelphia Football Stadium. That is Ivory Coast versus Ecuador Sunday night at 7. Looking to see if I can get a ticket. What to say here? USA, no, cheapest ticket for Ivory Coast, Ecuador at the Link. $900. That's for the cheapest one, but I'm very excited about the World Cup. In about 5 minutes or so, I'm going to come back on and try to get a caller for D Student Trivia. 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
0: Rock. Okay, I'm looking for someone to play D student trivia. We'll do it in about... 9 minutes. Give me a call. 610-660-9333. I'll put you on hold and maybe you'll win the tickets to see the Gene Simmons Band at Parks Casino.

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2: Well, look who's back. It's Gabby.
3: Hi, Matt. Welcome back to you, too.
2: Good to see
3: you. You as well.
2: Haven't seen you. Well, I have seen you, but we haven't done D-Student probably in two or three weeks.
3: It's been a little bit, but I'm happy to be back.
2: Yeah, we're happy to have you, and I think we have our contestant on the phone. Is this Mike?
4: This is Mike. How you doing?
3: Hi, Mike. How are you?
4: I'm living the dream. Beautiful day. Sunny Philadelphia.
3: I love it. Where are you from, Mike?
4: I live in Bridesburg.
3: Okay, and what do you do?
4: I am a maintenance mechanic for the post office.
2: Oh, you're smart, probably. You can fix things there, Mike. What kind of student were you, Mike, in school?
4: I would say I was average. C's, B's, you know.
2: You'll be fine.
3: You got this.
2: And if you do get 6 out of 10, you're a D student, you'll get the prize. Gene Simmons Band, Parks Casino, Friday, July 24th. All right, Mike?
4: Please.
2: Are you ready, Michael?
4: Let's play.
2: Are you ready, Gabby?
3: I'm always ready.
2: And as soon as Gabby starts, I'll start with the clock. So here we go.
3: Here we go, Mike. John Kruk used to play what sport?
4: Baseball.
3: Correct. What state is Mount Rushmore located?
4: Oh, shnikes. I've actually been there. I don't know. Let me see. Give me a guess.
3: You can pass and come back.
4: Okay, let's pass and come back.
3: Okay. What cable channel was launched on 81?
2: No, August 1st, 81.
3: Oh, August 1st, 81.
4: Cable channel. FX?
3: No.
2: No.
3: What decade was Aerosmith formed?
4: Decade. 70s.
3: Correct. Yes. Which boxer could float like a butterfly and sting like a bee?
4: Sugar Ray Leonard.
2: No.
3: True or false?
4: Oh, no, really? Oh, look, that's Muhammad Ali. God
3: there
4: damn it.
3: You
4: sorry,
3: go.
4: I can't.
2: Hey, stop cursing.
4: Can't
2: there.
4: Say that.
3: True or false? Pete Rose is alive.
4: False.
3: Correct.
2: Right. Oh, all right, give him one more.
3: Within 2 miles, how long is a running marathon?
4: 26.2.
3: Yes,
2: yeah,
3: correct.
2: We'll give it to you. You got five,
3: you
2: but
3: got
2: we're in
3: it.
2: A good mood today, Mike. And I can't believe you.
4: Oh, wait, didn't we say we're going to pass and come back onto Mount Rushmore?
2: Yeah, where is it located? What state?
4: Oh, is that in.
2: There.
4: I know. All right.
2: All right. How about name two people on Mount Rushmore?
4: What is that? Abraham Lincoln and Teddy Roosevelt?
2: Oh, yeah, there you go. All right. Yeah, it's in South Dakota.
4: Oh, the Dakotas, okay.
3: Like Badlands, all that.
2: Yeah. But you know what? We're being nice today, Michael, so we're giving you tickets to see Gene Simmons at Parks Casino on July 24th.
4: All right, thank you.
2: You're welcome.
3: Have a great day, Mike.
4: All right, and then more rocks. Thanks, guys.

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2: Sloth.
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0: Song is called Searchlight. They are Shinedown, and they're in town July 23rd, Xfinity Mobile Arena, which like a month and a half away. Wow. Slow down, June and July and August. Congrats to our D student trivia winner. We let him slide. Mike, Romeo, and Bridesburg. He got like five, kind of like four and a half, but he gets tickets to see Gene Simmons Band at the Parks Casino Excite Center on July 24th. Yeah, so he got John Kruk, used to play what sport? Baseball. He did not know that Mount Rushmore was located in South Dakota. He'd been there. What cable channel launched 8181 MTV? Aerosmith was formed in what decade? The 70s. Which boxer could float like a butterfly, sting like a bee? He said Sugar Ray, it's Ali, and true or false, Pete Rose is alive. He is dead, so that is false. Oh, yeah, within 2 miles, how long is a marathon? Running marathon, 26.2, so congratulations to Mike. All right, coming right back, we'll kick off a long music marathon. Also, Pierre's vinyl cut today. We're doing the band Toto on vinyl.
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That's a new one from our friends Low Cut Connie, Adam Wiener, and Can't Be Wrong. I love that band because it kind of like bridges old school rock, but with like a modern twist. And when Elton John was in town, I think it was like 2017 or 18, he played the then Wells Fargo Center. He dedicated Don't Let the Sun Go Down on Me to Adam of Low Cut Connie. He's a big fan. So is Bruce. Matt Cord on a Thursday afternoon. So up here is Final Cut coming up. Maybe we'll do like two more songs and we'll get into some Toto on vinyl.

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be my girl. Take my hand and come with me, because you look so fine that I really wanna make you mine. I say you look so fine that I really wanna make you mine. 4, 5, 6, come on and get your kicks. Now you don't need money with a face like that, do ya?

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Must be 21 or older, game from Colorado. It said to read it fast. Anyway, I got to say hi to Nancy and Caitlin. They're in the car going from State College, Pennsylvania, all the way to like right above New York, the Westchester area. And I believe they're a fan of this band. It's Toto. Toto record number 4, which is record number 4, IV, 1982. This is the record with Rosanna. And it's also the record with Africa. So I think we should play Africa. In fact, this was the final track on the album. So let's see. I think I have it queued up. Oh, I did. Perfect. Pierre's Vinyl Cut today. Toto and Africa.

0: There's the scratchy vinyl.
1: Piero's Vinyl Cut on this Thursday. Toto going back to the record called Toto 4 in 1982 in the song Africa, which was the final track on the LP. The band didn't even think that was going to be a hit because Rosanna had some initial success. So they're like, all right, we got one hit off this record. And then Africa was getting like traction in New York City's dance clubs, you know, 82, 83, that's whole like Studio 54. I guess there must have been a dance version of Africa. And so they released it as a single and boom, the rest is history. Hey, Matt Cord, don't forget Brent Porsche on the air today, but he's live from the Artillery Brewing Company. That is in beautiful Drexel Hill, Delaware County. So Brent is doing his show live from Artillery Brewing Company from 3 to 7. 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

Hey, guy, me, Jackie Bam Bam, King Dracula, spell backwards. 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

0: The Smashing Pumpkins tonight, 93.3 WMMR. Matt Cord, thanking you guys for the hang today, and have a great rest of your afternoon. So Brent is live today, so we'll go to him in a minute. He's live from the Artillery Brewing Company, which is in Drexel, Pennsylvania. The entire show from 3 to 7. Go by, say hi to Brent. Casey Boy stopping by. It's all part of Visit Delco's live broadcast with Brent, benefiting the Bend to the Shore bike tour, which is the end of July. We always go out with my dad. What do we got today? Oh, this is... So my dad worked at Boeing for many, many years. And this is during one of our Christmas shows where he just said, hey, I worked at Boeing and I got a discount at a store near Boeing.
1: I used to get a discount there at one of the stores. I don't remember what it was. Okay. I don't think I can mention it on the air.
2: Yeah, you can. Go ahead. If it's what?
1: Not Lou Turks?
2: It's a strip club in Essington.
1: No, it is.
2: Yes, it is.
1: It's a gentleman's club. Right. Where are you coming from?
3: It's around the Boeing. It's around all the... Okay, cut him off.
2: Yeah, okay.
4: Be good.
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0: MMR rocks the 39th annual Bend to the Shore Bike Tour, Sunday, July 26th. 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
1: Officers are searching for a black bear that bit a man's arm while he was relaxing in a hammock at a campground. The victim left the campground and went to a motel before calling an ambulance for treatment of his wound.
2: He made a critical mistake, though. He fell asleep reading his salmon.
1: Oh.

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0: Now, here's Brent Porsche.
2: Yeah, good afternoon, everybody. It is Brent Porsche. We're live here from Artillery Brewing Company here in Drexel Hill. If you want to come find us, 4221 Fern Boulevard here in Drexel Hill. We're right off the main drag, Bermont Road, and all the shops and stuff in downtown Drexel Hill. Of course, the Visit Delco live broadcast number two of year number two, supporting the Bend to the Shore Bike Tour, which benefits the families behind the Badge Children's Foundation. We're broadcasting live till 7 o'clock this evening. Casey Boy is going to be joining us shortly. Joining us now, we have the bar manager from Artillery Brewing Company, Miss Krista Thompson. Hello, thanks for joining us.
3: Hello, thank you for being here.
2: So tell me about this cool place. This is my first time here at Artillery, by the way. I'm a Delco boy, and I didn't even realize that. You guys were here. But what I like about Artillery is, you're a Pennsylvania-based craft brewery, but the branding is heavily inspired by the American Revolution. Tell us more about the place here.
3: Yeah, so we started brewing the beer about three and a half years ago. It was actually on a farm, and then we brought it into Delco.
2: On a farm where?
3: On a farm out in Brandywine.
2: Okay.
3: And then it was two of the owners here, just college friends, just talking about how they, love the craft, they love the beer, and that's how the idea started. And then they moved down to Delco, where we started in Westchester. That's where we currently brew the beer.
2: Okay.
3: And then we have a restaurant here in Drexel Hill that's been here. We're going on our third year in July. And then we opened up last July a spot in Pottstown.
2: Okay, so you have a few different locations.
3: Yeah.
2: Did I hear or did I read that you guys had some sort of like electrical fire or something here recently? Yeah.
3: We did. Unfortunately, about 2.5 weeks ago, we had an electrical fire.
2: What was the damage or what happened?
3: So it was just the electrical panel on one of the walls downstairs. Thankfully, there wasn't much damage. Everyone was safe. Thank God nobody got hurt. And we've been up and running after 2 weeks. Isn't too bad. So very lucky. Yeah.
2: So we're going to be kicking off happy hour here at 4 o'clock, 4 to 6, Monday through Friday. $5 pints. I'm looking at the board up there. I see about 10 to 12 different microbrews up there. But, I mean, the one at the top, Declaration, that's the big boy, right? 8.8%.
3: That's the big boy. That's the dangerous.
2: Yeah. What else is up there? What are some of your favorites?
3: So we have everything from a Czech Pilsner to our IPAs. Fog of War is our most popular hazy IPA. We have lagers. We'll occasionally have like stouts on. So we have like our main players that stay on. And then we have rotating taps as well.
2: Okay, but $5, everything. All pints are $5.
3: $5 during happy hour.
2: Four to six while we're here doing the broadcast.
3: Friday. We're closed Mondays.
2: Gotcha, right on. Very cool. Plus $2 off apps and cocktails. So you guys have some booze here as well.
3: Yes, we do.
2: You have locally sourced booze?
3: Yeah, as long as it's made and sourced in PA, we can have it here.
2: Gotcha, right on. Very cool. I got to say, I used the bathroom a little bit earlier.
3: Yes,
2: super cool. That the urinal is a keg. It's been like kind of reshaped into a urinal.
3: History behind that.
2: Yeah.
3: That's a conversation piece. I love that, actually. Is this used to be a Citizens Bank.
2: Okay, so because there's a big vault door in there as well. I was wondering about that.
3: Yeah, so people joke, like, oh, you're in the men's room, you have the cool part of the outside. Then they put us women inside the vault on the other side of the vault.
2: Oh, no way.
3: But it can't open, so.
2: And the sink in there is like the bottom part of a keg that you have in there as well.
3: Yeah.
2: Normally when you think of craft breweries and stuff like that, the focus is the beer. Obviously you have some beer snacks and stuff like that, but you guys have like a full menu here.
3: Full menu.
2: And you have the best lunch special around. You get all this different stuff between noon and 3, Tuesday through Friday. You can get 6 wings or grilled chicken sandwich or turkey BLT wrap or the house seasoned sausage or smash burger, and you get a beer and a pint glass?
3: Yes.
2: And it's
3: $12.99.
2: Between noon and 3.
3: It's the best deal in Delco.
2: I'm telling you, man, right? But I'm looking at the rest. I mean, I was talking to Pat, your chef. Is that name Pat?
3: Yeah.
2: Obviously, big-time MMR fan. But I'm looking at, this is a vast menu for a brewery.
3: Yeah,
2: there's all sorts of good stuff on here. So for those that want to come join us this afternoon, maybe.

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1: And you guys do Quizzo here on Tuesday nights?
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1: 6:30, win a $25 gift card and $5 pints for players participating in Quizzo and stuff like that. Do you guys have social media and stuff like that for people
2: we
1: to follow you? What is it? You throw it out there?
2: We have our Facebook. We have our Instagram. It's just Artillery underscore Drexel Hill on Instagram and Facebook. We have multiple pages, so just make sure, you know, if you're looking for events and whatnot, you're looking at the right location.
1: Sweet. Do you have anything else coming up that you want to mention in the next few weeks or so over the summer?
2: Look out for dates on our event page on our website, especially in case they're, like, booked out in the future. But we do a lot of live music here, and then we are going to have, like, a 250 anniversary in July. So probably July 18th is what we're aiming towards.
1: Okay.
2: We'll have some vendors outside, some live music and bands and all that stuff.
1: And you mentioned the outside. I mean, really cool kind of outdoor dining area, kind of hang area.
2: Yeah.
1: I mean, if you want to play like Bago or, you know, you can have fire pits out there if it's not a million degrees like it is today.
2: Yeah.
1: I see the heating lamps and stuff, but it's a kind of cool kind of indoor outdoor vibe that you guys have here at Artillery.
2: We've come a long way. So that was our parking lot the first like almost 2 years.
1: Yeah.
2: And then they converted it into the beer garden and it just keeps getting better and better.
1: Awesome.
2: We're very family oriented.
1: I noticed that. There are a lot of kids here. So this is a family friendly establishment. Again, come grab some grub. Happy hour starts here in just a few minutes, about 10 minutes or so, 4 to 6 p.m. this evening. And maybe a little bit later in the broadcast, we can have you come over and we could do like a sample flight of some
2: of
1: your beers. We can talk about them
2: on
1: there.
2: Yes, definitely.
1: Very cool. Again, Krista Thompson, the bar manager here at Artillery Brewing Company. Thanks for coming over to chat with us.
2: Thank you so much. I appreciate you guys.
1: Yeah, right on. So what we're going to do is we're going to take this quick break. We're coming back. We got a music marathon on the way. Of course, we got some birthdays and anniversaries to get to this afternoon. We have all sorts of stuff that we're giving away. We have all sorts of Visit Delco swag, families behind the bag swag, badge swag. We have all sorts of t-shirts and MMR stuff. And of course, you can donate to this great cause. Again, Casey Boy is going to be here coming up very, very shortly. We'll talk more about the bike ride coming up, which is going to be Sunday, July 26th. And of course, the Visit Delco broadcast series, which we're doing. Again, this is stop number 2 of 4 over the course of the next month or so. So hopefully, if you can't make it today, we'll see you at another one of these broadcasts coming up. But come see us today, man. We're hanging out here in Delco. We're at Artillery Brewing Company here in Drexel Hill. Again, Brent Porsche Live. Coming back with Tom Petty. Social D, we got an anniversary in the Knack, Stone Temple Pilots, System of Down, and a whole bunch more next.
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Social D here on MMR. That's MMR New Music. Song's called Born to Kill. We will see them back through the area part of an MMR concert event at the Met. Going to be September 8th with the Decemberists and the Chats. And those tickets are on sale now. It is Brent Porsche. We continue to broadcast live. It's our Visit Delco Live broadcast. Again, the Bend to the Shore. It's benefiting the families behind the Badge Children's Foundation. And we are here at Artillery Brewing Company in Drexel Hill. We're going to be hanging out until 7 o'clock this evening. Again, if you want to throw it in the old GPS to come find us, 4221 Fern Boulevard, F-E-R-N-E Boulevard here in Drexel Hill. So we got our first anniversary of the afternoon. It was 47 years ago today. We got the debut studio album from The Knack titled Get The Knack, released on this day, June 11th, going back to 1979, again, celebrating its 47th anniversary today. And at the time of the release, the album was one of the most successful debuts in history, selling over 1 million copies in less than 2 months and spending 5 weeks at number one on the Billboard Top 200 charts. The lead single from the album, which, yes, we're going to play here in a second, was number one on the Billboard Hot 100 for 6 weeks and number one on the Billboard's Top Pop Singles of 1979 year-end chart. And the follow-up single, Good Girls Don't, reached number 11 on the Hot 100, followed by My Sharona, to get to number one on the Canadian singles charts. Get the Knack was recorded in just 2 weeks at a cost of roughly $18,000, an extremely quick and inexpensive recording at the time when many established artists were spending months and several hundred thousand dollars to record an album. The album was produced by Mike Chapman, who had written the hits for Sweet in the early 1970s and most recently produced Blondie's breakout album, Parallel Lines. All right, let's play it for you now. It's My Sharona right here on MMR.

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1: Delco's own Brent Porsche and Delco's own Casey Boy joining us. What's up there, Mayor?
2: Yeah, so I'll take the chicken cutlet. It's on the cedar roll with the balsamic drizzle, prosciutto, and roasted peppers.
1: That sounds
2: please.
1: Damn
2: Thank
1: good,
2: so
1: doesn't
2: much.
1: It?
2: Yeah. Oh. Hey.
1: What's up, Case?
2: Oh, my God. Yeah, it was so great to be here, man.
1: Have you ever been here before?
2: Not to this location.
1: This place is super cool, man.
2: I've done a few events in and around this area. And, I mean, listen, this is Delco. I've been everywhere, man. Yeah, I can tell you all sorts of stories about... I'll tell you off air. Let me know if I can tell them on air. But we used to terrorize somebody right down the street from here when we were in high school.
1: Nice. Yeah. Very cool, man. Yeah. So we're here. We're hanging out at Artillery Brewing Company. For those thinking about coming out, we got the soccer match on. Of course, World Cup kicks off today, which is cool. So we got that on the TV. We got some golf on the TV as well. Of course, we're officially in happy hour at the moment, 4 to 6 p.m. $5 pints. All of their craft beers. $5. $5 pints here between 4 and 6 while we're here.
2: Oh, that's great.
1: Plus $2 off apps and cocktails.
2: Okay.
1: So they got some cool stuff here. But, of course, the reason why we're here, the Bend of the Shore Bike Tour, of course, MMR's Rock and Rollers, which you're the team captain of.
2: Yeah.
1: We got the big bike race that's coming up, the bike tour, which is going to be Sunday, July 26th, benefiting the families behind the Badge Children's Foundation. And it's really cool that this is year 2 of us doing this. Hopefully this is going to be an annual thing as we get to kind of, you know, say hi to everybody at Delco and get to see these cool establishments.
2: Well, listen,
1: man.
2: I love my friends. At Visit Delco, you know, they got on board with us a couple of years ago as a sponsor. You know, we did the live broadcast series last year, you know, in support of the Bend to the Shore Bike Tour. We're doing it again. They loved it so much last year. We're doing it again this year. We're in different locations, which is really, really nice.
1: Yeah.
2: But this is all going to the families behind the Badge Children Foundation. So our friends from Families is here, you know, Mark and Jack and Jay, and there's another guy whose name I forgot for a second, but I'll get it in a moment. You know, but they're here, and then we have some gear from last year's ride, some of those dry fit shirts, some Team WMMR shirts. So we're taking donations, right? So if you want to come down and just make a donation, great. But if you want to make a donation, get a nice little water bottle from our team. They're really, really great.
1: That
2: was actually friends from our friends at Keswick Cycle and Paoli. But so we're taking donations and we're really just kind of hanging out and getting the word out. Really.
1: Absolutely, yeah. Man. But for those that want to join the MMR team Rock and Rollers, how can they go about that?
2: If you just go to PrestonSteve.com. You can click on a link there, or if you want to go to my Instagram, which is at CaseyBoyCasey, you can click on the link in my bio. You can either donate to the team there, or you can join the team there.
1: And, of course, this past weekend, we had the American Cancer Society Bike-A-Thon, Marcus and Team MMR, who were rocking the same sweaters, the same jerseys that you guys are going to be
2: sweaters. That's such hockey term.
1: I know, man. I know.
2: I couldn't imagine doing this ride in a sweater. dude. Not in the middle of July. But, and it's funny, man, because Marcus, you know, he's like, man, I got this great idea for a jersey, you know, and I had an idea in my mind of what I wanted our jerseys to look like, and they were the same exact thing. Obviously, you know, it's an homage to Pierre Robert.
1: Yeah.
2: They're tie-dye jerseys. I've always, you know, in the years past, I kept the jersey design kind of secret until you picked it up.
1: Yeah.
2: That's when you found out what it was, because it was always like Philly sports themed. But this time around, I was like, no, I want to let everybody know, you know, what we're doing ahead of time. And so his team, and so there's a little bit of crossover between his team and my team.
1: Yeah.
2: We got like 25 of the same riders. So I was like, let's just collab on this one. And we did. And they're great. They're awesome.
1: And there's no max to the number of people you can have on your team, right?
2: No. I mean, right now we're at 100 people on my team. So for me, I want to make sure every rider on my team gets a jersey. And that's why, you know, we do some fundraising events. So that's why we did the bowling event to cut some of those costs out. We've got a great partner in the jersey makers, a company called Primal, who gave us a really good deal on jerseys. So, but there is no max. But at a certain point, like, I got to put the jersey order in. So my jersey order is in. So if you join the team now, chances are you won't get a jersey.
1: Yeah.
2: We also had a link for people to buy jerseys themselves.
1: Or so. Just wear your Pierre Robert inspired attire, man, right?
2: Yeah, listen, man, the first time I ever did this ride, I didn't really know what I was doing. I think I did it on, some sort of a hybrid bike. I had, like, mountain bike shorts on because I hated those tight-fitting shorts.
1: Yeah.
2: As, you know, I still hate them, but they are functional.
1: Yeah.
2: Yeah. And but like now, like I look like one of those nerds, you know, that you see cycling down the road. But like, it's, they're necessary.
1: And how long have you been doing this now?
2: So it's been over a decade. I always forget the year that I joined, but it's been over a decade, and we have raised, you know, over the years, you know, hundreds of thousands of dollars.
1: Isn't that crazy? Really
2: great. Yeah. So last year alone, we raised over $40,000, and I think right now we're at over 25,000 raised. And I set up a goal of, I just throw a number out there, but I'm like, it'd be nice to hit 75.
1: Yeah.
2: So it would be nice to hit 75. So if you are listening now, or if you are going to come down, like any donation you make will help us achieve that goal.
1: Who are some of the rivals that, the rival captains and stuff like that?
2: Well, Wheels of Justice is like kind of untouchable, man. Yeah. Those guys are a machine and they're awesome. And listen, it's all friendly, you know, but like Billows Electric is another one. I'll have to, Mark, who are the big teams? Mark's not paying attention. He's just having a good time. But, you know, there's a team 476ers, which I'm like, guys, just join my team. You know, it's a Delco team.
1: Yeah.
2: It is a Delco team. But and it's all friendly rivalry, right? Because everything goes towards the same cause. Families behind the badge.
1: Yeah, and of course, it's a charity bike ride that raises money to provide necessary financial relief to families of fallen or critically injured first responders. Also, to cultivate positive interactions and relationships between first responders and the communities that they serve, and to provide mental and emotional well-being resources for first responders and their families.
2: Yeah, think about after-school programs, police athletic league, things like that. You know, these are, you know, the outstretched arms of your first responders just trying to, you know, be one with the community.
1: And you got to check out the bathroom. We were talking about it on the, I don't know if you heard me say that.
2: No.
1: It's a keg. They carved it
2: I
1: out.
2: Love
1: so
2: that.
1: The urinal's a keg. The sink's a keg in there. And this used to be a bank. So the door between the men's room and the women's room is a big vault door with like the big like spinny handle on it and stuff like that.
2: Coffee station in Morton.
1: It is like the coffee station in Morton. Yeah. So it is Brent Porsche, Casey Boy. Again, we're hanging out here, Artillery Brewing Company. We're here in Drexel Hill until 7 o'clock this evening. Thank you. Thank you. Thank you. Thank you. It's the afternoon 12 pack coming your way next. Stay there.
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Off their latest album, The Sky, The Earth, and All Between. That is MMR New Music from Architects. 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Again, Brent Porsche and Casey Boy as we broadcast live. Again, the Bend of the Shore. 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Again, we're live here at Artillery Brewing Company in Drexel Hill. It's 4221 Fern Boulevard, where we have happy hour going on right now till 6 o'clock. Of course, $5 pints, all of their craft brews, $5 pints right now till 6 o'clock, plus $2 off apps, cocktails, and all that good stuff as well. Let's keep it going commercial free. Here we got some Pink Floyd on the way, Linkin Park, AC/DC, and more. It's Blues Traveler and Run Around here on MMR.

happy. It's Thursday, and that means Undercover Thursday and a whole lot more crazy with me, Jackie Bam Bam. So fire up the stream on your smart speaker or the NMR app.

Yeah, good stuff. That is new from Evanescence. Song's called Who You Follow here on MMR, part of your afternoon 12-pack. Of course, the new album Sanctuary is out now. And, of course, next Saturday, they're going to be in Camden, part of an MMR concert event. Them, along with Spirit Box and Nova Twins. And those tickets are on sale right now. Of course, WMMR.com has the details. Again, Brent Porsche broadcasting live from Artillery Brewing Company here in Drexel Hill, 4221 Fern Boulevard here in Delco. Thank you, thank you, thank you. Again, happy hour till 6 o'clock, $5 pints. Thank you, everybody. Appreciate it, man. As we continue inside the afternoon 12-pack here, we got a birthday to celebrate. Frank Beard from ZZ Top, of course, still the only member that in the band that doesn't have a beard. He was born Frank Lee Beard on this day, June 11th, going back to 1949. In Frankston, Texas, he is 77 today. Of course, longtime drummer of ZZ Top. Before joining ZZ Top, Beard was actually a member of a fake version of the British band The Zombies, which toured in the U.S. without authorization from the original band members and also was part of The Outlaws with later ZZ Top member Dusty Hill. Other bands Beard and Hill played in the earlier versions in their careers included Cellar Dwellers, The Hustlers, The Warlocks, and The American Blues. In May of 1969, Beard joined The Moving Sidewalks, a band that would become ZZ Top in July of 1969. Beard also introduced Gibbons to Hill, and after honing their trademark Texas boogie blues rock style. Now, Beard is credited under the nickname Rube Beard on ZZ Top's first album and on Trace Hombres as well, the band's third album, but is credited under his actual name on Rio Grande Mud, their second album. He's also credited under his actual name on every ZZ Top after 1975's Fandangos. Let's go back to Trace Hombres and play this one for all my beer drinkers and hellraisers here at Artillery Brewing Company. Happy birthday, Frank Beard, from us here at MMR.

cutie. Put us in your phone right now. And yeah, call or text sometime. 610-660-9333. Did you get that? 610-660-9333.

0: 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Now, straight out of Delco himself, here's Brent Porsche.
1: Yeah, that would be me, man. Delco's own, along with Casey Boy. We're here hanging out as we wrap up the afternoon 12-pack. 12-pack today being brought to you by Family and Company Jewelers. 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Get him a gift that shows him how much you care, like a hand-forged pocket knife from William Henry. Again, FamilyJewelers.com has all the details. So, Case, we're here. We're broadcasting, of course, the Bend of the Shore bike tour is coming up. 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Of course, all supporting the families behind the Badge Children's Foundation. I was looking at some of the cool stuff that's happening this weekend in and around Delco.
2: Yep.
1: And, of course, you can go to Visit Delco PA. They got all sorts of stuff across their socials as well. The Wayne Music Festival is this weekend.
2: Yeah.
1: I was cruising up and down Lancaster Avenue just a couple nights ago, and right in front of Radnor Hotel, they have, like, the PennDOT signs that are similar to how they do for Camp Out for Hunger, saying Wayne Music Festival on there. So it's
2: all
1: like
2: right,
1: you
2: so
1: don't
2: when
1: know
2: is that?
1: Not.
2: Because that is a big one, actually.
1: That's this weekend.
2: That is this weekend.
1: That's Saturday. So Cracker is the main band.
2: Cracker?
1: They're the headliner. So there's four separate stages is what I'm looking at here. So they're going to be on the Highmark stage on Saturday night at 9 o'clock. Johnny Mullinax is part of it. 6 Foot Blonde. Also the 29ers. The Pond Lee Hockey stage. You got Billy Allen and the Pollies. You got NOLA Suspects. Also Dunes and Muskrat Flats.
2: That's awesome. I remember we just played that. I think that was last year.
1: Right.
2: Listen, the Wayne Music Festival is great. So that's just one of the things going on. And then the Irish Festival is this weekend too,
1: it
2: right?
1: It is in Havertown, right. So again, we have all these details up on the website as well. I'm looking at some of my notes here. So this is the Irish America 250 Festival in Havertown Saturday. That's going to be there. This weekend is the Brews on the Battlefield out at Brandywine Battlefield. That's really cool, man. And historical on top.
2: A lot of history here,
1: especially
2: man.
1: Especially being here at the Artillery Brewing Company with, you know, they got cannons out in their backyard over there.
2: Yeah. I was having a football catch out there.
1: Yeah.
2: Dude, this place is great because you have the inside, you got the little, the deck outside, and then outside of the deck, little play area for the kiddos.
1: I love places where they have this kind of garage door motif.
2: Mm-hmm.
1: See, guys, you know,
2: flowing.
1: It's like if you want the air to flow, you just open some of the doors, the air's coming through here and stuff. But the Brews at the Battlefield, Brandywine Battlefield, this Saturday, 5 to 8 p.m. This is a rain or shine event, 21 and over only. Live music, they're gonna have local brews, great food, and of course, as we look ahead to America's 250th birthday. So there's a lot of cool stuff,
2: always
1: kind of centrally, kind of circling around America's 250, but there's always cool stuff going around Delco.
2: You know, they say that Delco's a lot.
1: And it is.
2: And they're right. But, yeah, and so, you know, if you live anywhere near Rose Tree Park, they always have summertime concerts going on there. So, I would just go to visitdelcopa.com, and you get all the details.
1: And I was thinking earlier today as I was getting ready to come here, I'm asking you this question. It's like, do you have a favorite spot in Delco?
2: Yeah, my house. besides my house.
1: Yes.
2: Just sort of depends on, you know, what situation you're talking about. I mean, listen, I love Rose Tree Park.
1: Yeah, right? That comes to mind, too, for me.
2: Yeah, I love Rose Tree Park. But we've been doing a lot of, like, hiking. We were doing it a lot in the fall, and then this winter sucked. I don't know if you knew that or not.
1: Yeah, a little bit.
2: But we found this really great hiking trail that is, all right, so you know the reservoir goes over Springton Lake Reservoir on 252?
1: Another cool spot there, yeah.
2: So, dude, all right, so let's say you're coming from Media towards Newtown Square. If you make a right on the Palmer's Mill Road right there, there's a little hiking trail. There's a fountain down there.
1: Is that like right before the tennis place, like the tennis building is right?
2: Okay. Right before that.
1: Gotcha, okay.
2: Right before that. So there's a nice little hiking trail there, and then obviously you got Ridley Creek State Park, which is also amazing hiking. Tons of little, trails that you can access at different points of the park. So we've been doing hiking that we didn't have to really drive far to get to, you know, so hiking trails in Haverford Reserve. So yeah, a lot of green space in Delco.
1: What's your favorite area? What's your favorite trail when you're on your bike to go check out?
2: Well, actually, so I don't do trails in Delco. I just ride on the roads in Delco. So I like to stay on roads that have shoulders.
1: Yeah.
2: You know, so.
1: And flat, probably.
2: there's no such thing as flat in Delaware County. You got to go down the shore for that. But if I'm going to ride in Delco, I just need to make sure that I'm riding on a road that has shoulders. Keep myself safe first.
1: Yeah. No, yeah. I hear you, man. So,
2: by the way, I went for a ride this weekend down the shore. I got a lot of practice. I have a lot of training that I need to do to get ready for this ride in July. July.
1: Yeah, I mean, it's what, 65 miles, right?
2: 65 miles.
1: The main one.
2: Yeah, and that's what I want to do, right? But they do have a 30-mile ride, and they got a cool little 10-mile, like, fun ride as well. Yeah.
1: Put the call out to the people that are kind of on the fence right now. People that like to ride their bike, but to think of something as 65 or 30 miles or whatever, just think it's too much. Maybe even think that 10 miles is too much.
2: Yeah.
1: Well, it's not, though.
2: Well, so
1: you coast a lot of that,
2: it's called the Bend to the Shore Bike Tour. It's not the Bend to the Shore Bike Race. It's not a race, right? So, like, you go at your... And I always say this. If I can do it, you can do it. Especially if I could do it 10 years ago, you can do it now, right? You have about a month and a half to get on the bike, pedal. You know, and again, if 65 sounds like too much, then try 30. 30's not that bad, yeah, right? So you don't have to do it in 3 hours. You can do it in 5 hours. You know, you see people at the finish line, you know, coming across, like, all, you know, I take a little pride in that, right? And just, you know, watching all the people that finish after I finish, right? But I had to build up towards that.
1: Sure.
2: Right? I definitely, you know, I did it in 3 hours and 38 minutes last year. I think it did it in 3:31 the year before that. But I think the first time I ever did it, it took me about 5 hours to do it. And that's cool, too. That, like, if, like, I actually, the first time I ever did it, I was a little bit embarrassed, but I started getting, like, tear welled up because I had finished this thing. But it was because I set out, I had this goal. I set out to accomplish this goal, and I trained for it. And then when it actually was actually happening, I was like, oh, wow. Like, I'm like, I'm really proud of myself for doing this.
1: Yeah. Yeah. I was thinking, that was one of my questions I was going to ask you about the, not only the elation that you feel at the end, but the fact that you did good, you know, you do good, feel good kind of thing. But of course, all the monies that you raised with the team at
2: so
1: MMR Rock and Roll.
2: I did well, and I did good.
1: Yeah.
2: Do you know what I mean? So, like, I did well in the ride, but I also did good in the sense that, you know, I put together a team that raised a lot of money for an amazing charity that is Families Behind the Badge Children's Foundation.
1: Yeah, and even if a 10-mile bike ride seems daunting to you, what's easier than that? Just donate.
2: Just donate.
1: You know what I mean? Just donate to the Families Behind the Badge. Of course, Casey Boy and the MMR Rock and Rollers. Throw those the websites and stuff out there again, if you don't mind.
2: All right. So Families Behind the Badge, childrensfoundation.com. Just, you know what, listen, it's easier if you just go to PrestonandSteve.com and click on the link there. You can get any and all information there. You can also donate to my team if you go to my Instagram page at Casey Boy Casey. The link for that is in the bio. We try to make it as easy as possible. So all the information you really need is at PrestonSteve.com.
1: Awesome, man. Thank you so much. Again, Casey Boy, we're looking forward to it. July 26th, man. Going to be here before you know it.
2: I know.
1: On average, what's the temperature around that? It's usually pretty scorching at that point, isn't it?
2: But you know what? You leave early in the morning, so it's not as bad. But it's probably in like the 90s or something like that. But, the wind is usually at your back. Last year, the wind was at our back the whole time. Sometimes when you get around, I think it was at like Egg Harbor Township or whatever, the wind changes on you, and then it's in your face for the last 5 miles. But we had the wind at our back the whole time that the last year.
1: And you guys aren't like riding on like the ACX. You guys have a specific.
2: There's a lot of back roads.
1: Okay.
2: There's a lot of back roads, but it's and I felt like everything was like repaved last year.
1: Yeah.
2: It was smooth, man. Yeah. Especially that last stretch.
1: Again, PrestonandSteve.com for some more. Again, Brent Porsche and Casey Boy, we're hanging out here at Artillery Brewing Company in Drexel Hill. Again, the happy hour still going for about another half an hour or so. We're going to be here broadcasting live until 7 o'clock. They got great food. They got some beers. They got cocktails here as well, so come and join us. We got some cool tunes on the other side as well, including Metallica, the new one from The Warning, Three Doors Down, Nirvana, Dirty Honey, and a whole bunch more next.
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0: Now, here's Brent Porsche.
2: Oh, thank you. Good afternoon once again, ladies and gentlemen. This is Brent Porsche as we broadcast live. I saw all that food coming out this way, and I was like, oh, is that coming for us, or is that for you, Casey?
3: Oh, that's supposed to go into go boxes.
2: Oh, okay.
3: Yeah, that's for me and my family.
2: All right.
3: Sorry.
2: Damn.
3: I'm not sharing.
2: Smelled good. What'd you get?
3: Well, I couldn't decide between the chicken cutlet sandwich or the vodka chicken sandwich.
2: All right.
3: So I just got both.
2: Okay.
3: Yeah, and some wings.
2: All right.
3: And some fries.
2: Yummy.
3: Yeah.
2: Sounds good. Yeah, they have a massive menu here at Artillery Brewing Company. So for those listening, maybe beer's not your thing. You're just looking for some good food. Stop on by. Again, 4221 Fern Boulevard. Of course, this is in conjunction with the Bend of the Shore and Visit Delco Broadcast and our friends at Families Behind the Badge Children's Foundation. And joining us now, we have Executive Director, Mr. Mark O'Connor. Hello, Mark. How are you?
4: Hey, good afternoon.
2: Thank you so much for doing well. Thank you. Give it up for Mark, everybody. Of course, this is such a big thing that we're doing, of course, through this Visit Delco Live broadcast series. Our second year doing it. Again, thank you so much for allowing us to do this for year two. But the Bend of the Shore Bike Tour, which is coming up here on Sunday, July 26th, which benefits the Families Behind the Badge Children's Foundation. Casey, talk a little bit more about what it means to you to represent such a great organization.
3: Well, listen, I mean, I was honored to even, well, I think they kind of threw a blanket statement at the radio station, you know, maybe 15, 12 years ago or something like that. Would anybody be interested in that? And so I was like, yeah, I'll try that. You know, I think

0: I maybe, you know, I got a couple of months where I can make, and now, like, I'm just honored that I'm considered to be, like, one of the ambassadors for this ride. It's a really, really cool thing to do. But I want to ask this to Mark. How did this start? Because this is the 38th, right?
1: 39th.
0: Okay. So 39 years ago, I feel like there were a bunch of drunk guys at a bar at like 12 o'clock at night going, we should ride our bikes down to the shore tomorrow. And that's how it started. That's in my mind, that's how it started. How did it start 39 years ago?
2: The MS Society had a program back then in the summer called the Ugly Bartender Contest. And my bar manager came and said, hey, we should do this, raise money, and we'll ride bikes from Philly to Atlantic City. I thought, wow, that's very philanthropic of him. I didn't think he was like that. In reality, you won trips by raising money, and he wanted the trips to Cancun.
0: Okay, right? All right, yeah.
2: So the first year, we had about 20 people ride. Most of them were my employees, and most of them were intoxicated. But they made it.
0: Okay.
2: And then we got a little serious about it after that.
0: Yeah. And so that's kind of what happened to me. Like, I did the first one, and then I got a little bit more serious. I mean, you should see the first picture of our first team. I think it was like 12 of us or something like that. Nobody wearing anything matching. We're on the steps of Wonderland, if you remember Wonderland, which is right next to the Irish pub. And that's kind of where we congregated. And now we've got 100 team members. We all wear matching jerseys. And we take the fundraising very, very seriously. So, you know, at this point, we're at $25,000 and growing. That's just our own personal. You guys, how much did we raise last year? Not just us, but the whole ride.
2: Just over $1.4
0: million. Okay. So, and I don't know if you do always, like, set out to beat the year before, or are you just happy with what you get?
2: Yeah, we always try to beat the year before.
0: Okay.
2: And we've been pretty successful at that. We've been lucky, and we work pretty hard to grow it. And with people like you, being our ambassadors, we're able to do that. So thank you very much, Case.
0: Yeah, no, it's absolutely my pleasure to be part of something like this. And it really is amazing when you get to the whole 65-mile route, the whole time, like, just talking and the camaraderie, and then hopping into, like, a train of cyclists and, you know, meeting new people or, you know, seeing old friends. And then you get to the finish line. You guys have all accomplished this goal together, you know, individually, but together. It's really cool.
2: Yeah, it's great, and does a lot of good work.
0: Yep.
2: We have the immediacy grants that we give to the families of fallen right after their tragedy. We were up 2 weeks ago up in Berks County. The young female police officer died in the line of duty, three young kids, and we were able to present her a grant 4 days after she died with a grant to help her family. And we have the program, we go in the schools called Police Youth Alliance, connect cops and kids in non-enforcement positive action to change the perception that the kids have of police, that negative perception that most have. We have a program called Check Your Six for mental and emotional well-being tools for first responders to use to deal with the stress of the job.
0: It's really, really difficult, and I know a few different police officers, a really good friend of mine who, you know, he's a detective in Montgomery County, and he's got other counterparts in other counties that they kind of lean on each other. That's not necessarily a Check Your Six thing, but, you know, I talked to him about it because of all of the terrible things that they have to encounter on a daily basis. You know, it has a cumulative effect, and so to be able to check on those people because, you know, they're just out there trying to, you know, protect you and protect me and all of that, but you know, it comes at a cost mentally.
2: And they don't ask for help, first mm-hmm. responders. They're the ones that give the help. They're the ones that run toward the danger. So they're never going to ask for help. They're never going to volunteer that they need help. So our Check Your Six program, we do it at roll calls normally. So the guys come in for roll call, and the chief says, okay, everybody, we're going to extend roll call today, and everybody sit down, and we're doing this together. So they don't have a choice. Mm. They just have to do it, but that makes it acceptable because they're all there together doing it. And then we watch them afterwards line up to talk to this woman who we have that does it, and it's really gratifying to see that it's very effective.
3: The website again, FBBF?
2: FBBCF.org, or you can go to Ben2Shore.org, and you can go to Give Casey.
3: Yeah.
2: Give Casey all your money. Go on there and donate to Casey, please.
0: Please. I mean, listen, it's all going to the same place, but We got to beat that Wheels of Justice team at some point.
2: Somebody's got to challenge him, Casey. Yep. It's up to you.
0: Yeah, these guys, they run away with it every year.
3: That's okay, man. The more money, the better, right?
0: Yep.
3: That's excellent, man.
0: Yep.
3: But I was actually looking at the website the other day. It's expansive. There's a lot of stuff up there. It's very well run. Of course, the Got Your Six and all that kind of stuff can be found up on that website as well. Does the Family Behind the Badge Children's Foundation outside of the Bend of the Shore Bike Tour, what other kind of events and stuff like that are you guys a part of?
2: Our other big event is in December. It's called the Andy Chan Block Party, named after Philadelphia Highway Patrolman Andy Chan. 7 years ago, was driving to work on his motorcycle, got T-boned, lived for 7 years with traumatic brain injury, so we've been supporting his family all these years. Fortunately, he died last December, right before the event, but now the event's going to go on in his memory. And his wife has joined our board, and she wants all the money to go to all these other families that have the need. Last year, we gave out 10 immediacy grants throughout the whole year. We're right now at 13 this year already. So we have a lot of work to do. We also have, in August 15th, we have an event down in Diamond Beach.
3: I do too.
2: Yeah, back the badge at the beach.
0: Okay.
2: At the beach club there.
0: Okay, the beach club. That's just a couple of doors down from Icona.
3: Nice.
2: Yeah.
3: Cool.
2: Yeah. So that's
3: beautiful spot.
2: Big event for us.
3: Excellent. Very cool. And you brought some cool like T-shirts and Families Behind the Badge swag for people to purchase here today.
2: Yeah, you can purchase it here. They're from past years. $5. All the money goes to Casey's team. They're great shirts. Very comfortable. Great to work out in.
3: Yeah.
2: So they can come and grab a few shirts.
3: Yeah. And we got a couple more broadcasts coming up too, which I'm looking forward to. Of course, Dolan's is going to be in a couple weeks. That's going to be on Thursday. June 25th.
0: Yep, and then
3: Dining Under the Stars and media kind of putting a nice little crown on the end of these live broadcast series, man. So it's going to be a lot of fun. And Mark, you're going to be joining us throughout, right?
2: We'll be at everyone.
3: Excellent. Again, fbbcf.org has all the information, which you can link to from PrestonandSteve.com. Of course, WMMR.com has all the details as well. Thank you so much, Mark. Really appreciate it, man.
2: Thank you.
3: Again, the executive director from the Families Behind the Badge, Mr. Mark O'Connor, everybody. Again, it is Brent Porsche and Casey Boy. We are here at Artillery Brewing Company here in Drexel Hill, broadcasting live until 7 o'clock this evening. So quick break on the other side, coming back with some Sabbath, Sublime, some Korn, POD, and a whole bunch more right after this.
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1: Why don't they say Delco's mayor? I thought they say that from time to time in the Sweeper Jersey. I digress. Good afternoon once again, everybody. It is Brent Porsche. We're hanging out live. Again, this is the Bend of the Shore Visit Delco broadcast with our friends. 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Of course, we played some POD right there, some Korn, and the new one from Sublime. Their new album, Until the Sun Explodes, out tomorrow. That's right. And it actually features some special guests on, including G-Love and Special Sauce. Philly Boys, also a Pennywise is going to be on there. Who else is on there? We got HR from Bad Brains and a whole bunch more. Again, the first new album from Sublime in 30 years set for release tomorrow as we continue to broadcast from this beautiful brewery. It's Artillery Brewing Company here in Drexel Hill, 4221 Fern Boulevard here in D Hill in Delco. And one of my friends that I met here, she was one of the first to come out and join us this afternoon. What's your name?
2: Becky.
1: Becky, and where are you from?
2: I live in Delco. I grew up in Audubon, Pennsylvania, but I moved to Delco by choice because of how much I love it here.
1: Very cool. I'm going to move your mic just a little bit closer to you there. So we were talking a little bit off the air. You got a really cool event that's coming up here in Delco. Tell us more about it.
2: Well, first I want to congratulate you on your 20 years.
1: Thank you. I appreciate that.
2: I had to Google some things, but you know, just congratulations.
1: Thank you.
2: So my friends recently created a fund in honor of their father, Joe Zoltwitz. So we have the Joe Zoltwitz Legacy Fund that they created that is raising funds for a scholarship for those that are involved in like aviation. So those that are looking for a career in aviation maintenance and or other trades. So we're raising funds for that. This is the first year we're doing an inaugural beef and beer fundraiser at the Yard Pub in Havertown on June 27th from 7:30 p.m. to 10:30 p.m. It's $45 a ticket. That includes open bar, $4 stateside, but open bar with well drinks and beer and wine, and then also some food.
1: And this is going to be when again?
2: Saturday, June 27th.
1: Okay, so coming up a couple weekends from now.
2: Yeah. We have some great raffle prizes, so there'll be raffle tickets for sale. We have gift baskets from local Delco companies as well as restaurants, including tickets to other, you know, concerts and that kind of stuff.
1: Yeah.
2: Phillies tickets. We also have some original artwork coming from some local art galleries. And I will say, I am going to plug this. G-Love has actually donated an original art piece.
1: No way. Yeah, G-Love likes to do some art.
2: Yeah.
1: I know that he does.
2: We've met him a couple times.
1: Yeah. It's not one of his set lists, is it?
2: No, it's actually an original graffiti artwork that he's going to be donating.
1: Okay. He's a fun follow on social media because he does. He puts, like, before each show in each city, he'll do like a hand-drawn set list that he'll put for sale at the merch booth or something like that. And sometimes he does like bigger ones, like where it's like a big kind of canvas. It's all, you know, throwing paint at it. And it's crazy. It's like psychedelic. Yeah. It's kind of all over the place. But that is so cool.
2: I've seen him a couple times and we've interacted with him a couple times. I have some like scary photos with him, like where we weren't ready for a picture to be taken. But it was great. But then we also, like, just to talk a little bit about Joe, like, he was just a very passionate man about aviation. His girls, his two daughters have created this fund. He was in the Air Force. He was a Vietnam vet and was an aviation mechanic in the Air Force and then for other companies after that. Sadly, we lost him a few years ago. So that's why they're trying to honor his legacy with this fund.
1: Oh, that is so cool. So Ryan Shuttleworth, who's a producer now on the Preston and Steve show, but one of our weekend warriors as well, he's a pilot.
2: Oh, wow.
1: Joe Bonadonna Jr., who has done some work with us. Of course, his dad was a longtime member of the air staff at MMR and whatnot. He's also a pilot. So it's near and dear to our family, the aviation business and industry and stuff like that.
2: Yeah, and his daughter, Katie, actually, he inspired her to work in aviation. So she's been in aviation for 20 years. She's more on the flight scheduling side of it, but she has a very busy job.
1: Okay.
2: Yeah.
1: Excellent. So is there a website or is there a social media or anything that we can find this
2: There's
1: stuff?
2: Both. So the website is Joe, J-O-E, Z, as in like zebra, Z, Legacy, L-E-G-A-C-E-C-Y, fund, F-U-N-D.org.
1: Okay.
2: And then the Instagram is JoeZLegacyFund.
1: JoeZLegacyFund.org for some
2: more.
1: You
2: can buy tickets on that website.
1: Nice. And I'm sure people can just walk up to the door and purchase tickets to come in and join them too on the 27th?
2: It really depends on whether, I'm not sure. I hope they can, but like the Yard Pub is a public event. We just have the event space, a public pub, but we have the event space on the inside and the outside already booked.
1: Okay.
2: So there's the tent on the outside and then they have the indoor space. We were going to book it here, but they were already booked for an event.
1: And the funds
2: shout out to Artillery
1: that you gather for this are going to what now?
2: They're going to a scholarship to those that are furthering their education in aviation.
1: Gotcha.
2: So they're going to be vetting those through those schools that train aviation mechanics.
1: Really cool. And actually, I think it was within the past year, Metallica actually donated 75,000, 100,000, something like that, a whole lot of money to some aviation company or aviation education program in New Jersey.
2: That's
1: right. Really, really cool. Yeah. And it was one of those things. I actually had to Google search it and see it, to read and see more about it. Otherwise, there was no press on it whatsoever. It's like, here is a mega, mega band like Metallica, you know, donating a ton of money to, again, aviation. Who knew that, you know, aviation was near and dear to Metallica, you know?
2: Well, you know who else is a pilot, right?
1: Yeah. Oh, Bruce Dickinson.
2: Yeah. Iron Maiden.
1: Yeah, of course.
2: Yeah.
1: Of
2: He's
1: course.
2: Great. Well, and he flies the band all around.
1: Yeah. What do they call the plane again?
2: Is it Eddie
1: One? No. Oh, man, I forget off the top of my head. I know.
2: My brothers are going to kill me. Hi, guys.
1: Yeah. Well, Becky, thank you for coming over and telling us about this really cool event. Yeah, thank you so much. Becky, everybody. You got it. All right, it is Brent Porch. We got Jackie Bam Bam headed your way in just about a half an hour or so after 7 o'clock. A few more tunes between now and then, including the new one from Pretty Reckless. We got some Blink. They actually just made an announcement, I guess today or yesterday. They're actually teasing an announcement, so we'll tell you more about that. Got some Struts and more. Again, we're live from Artillery Brewing Company here in Drexel Hill, here on MMR.
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1: 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Here's Brent Porsche.
2: I'll take it, man. I'll take it. Thank you so much. We're getting ready to wrap up the program here. What a fun afternoon we had here at Artillery Brewing Company here in Drexel Hill. Just a fun day. I got to hand you this note real quick. I want to say happy 50th birthday to Jed Riley from the Gallagher Wives. I know he's listening right now. Happy birthday, Jed. I hope you have a good weekend, brother. We brought it back over to the table because we did something similar last week when we were over at 2SP. But we got Krista Thompson here, who is the bar manager here at Artillery Brewing Company. And you brought me a nice little flight of some frosty beverages here. What do we got?
3: Yes. So we have our Volley, our Militia, which is our two lightest.
2: Let's try the Volley one first. Tell me about this one.
3: All right. So the Volley is our Czech Pilsner. It's 4.7%. It's very like clean, clear, crisp type of beer. It's a very good Pilsner.
2: Dig it. All right. We got the Militia. Tell me about this one.
3: We got the Militia. So Militia is our other light beer, but it's a Hell's Lager, 4.7%. Easy drinking beer. We can pair this to like your Miller Lite, Coors Light.
2: A little smoother than the Volley. Yeah. Mm-hmm. Very cool.
3: Then we have our Pitch, which is Pitch Battle. This is a brand new beer that we just added on tap today. This is a New Zealand Pilsner. Sorry. So a little bit different than the Volley, 5.1%.
2: Okay. You can taste the IPA in that one. Sure.
3: Yeah, a little bit.
2: But smooth still.
3: Yeah.
2: And this last one here is...
3: Right. So I know you like them light, but our last one is a wheat. My favorite,
2: like
3: the Sedona Sunset.
2: Okay.
3: It is our wheat ale, 5.3%. You get that citrusy. We serve it with an orange.
2: Ooh, that's good.
3: It's a very good summer beer.
2: Awesome. So for those that are listening and maybe in the area and want to stop in, you sell them in what, four packs?
3: Yeah, so majority of the beers we sell in four packs.
2: Okay.
3: Some of what we rotate on the taps, we don't always have in the cooler.
2: Okay.
3: But if you ask, we will can it.
2: Gotcha. And do you guys do like growlers and stuff like that too?
3: We do growlers. You can bring your own or we sell growlers here and we fill them up.
2: Okay. Mm-hmm. Excellent. Wow. So at the moment, how many different flavors of beers or how many different styles do you have? I mean, I see like between like 10 and 12 up on the big chalkboard behind the bar there.
3: Yeah, that's how many we keep on tap.
2: Yeah.
3: It's about 12 beers at a time.
2: Okay.
3: And then we'll rotate a few of them. So, like, our main players always stay up, like our Volley, Militia. We have, like, our Fog, Hazy IPA, and our Patriot. And then we'll rotate the rest in and out.
2: Gotcha. You got your cold case, like, literally, as soon as you walk in the front door to this place, that's the first thing you see is the big refrigerator with all of the beers in there. I got to shout out Pat, your chef, your cook.
3: Amazing chef.
2: Holy cow. I had, first of all the smells in here from all the delicious food that keeps being brought by our table, nachos, the pulled pork mac and cheese, all that stuff. I had a bite of the chicken cutlet sandwich.
3: So good.
2: That is, hold on, let me find this on the menu here. I mean, seeded roll, balsamic drizzle, prosciutto, you got roasted peppers, spinach, provolone on there. Chef's kiss.
3: Yes.
2: Holy cow, that is so good. I think I'm going to have that once we get off the air here. That is so damn good. But before I let you go, give a shout out to all your workers that are here and hanging out.
3: Yes, we have an amazing crew here tonight on Thursday. We have Kerry behind the bar. She's been with us since we opened. We have her daughter. We're very family oriented here. Jules, she's serving. She's awesome. We have our host, Abby. She's great. She's a jack of all trades, does everything here. She's in high school as well, and she's awesome.
2: Yeah.
3: And then Kayla, who's also in high school. She's our busser tonight.
2: And I noticed you got, a bago kind of tournament going on?
3: Yeah, we got Hay Day here every single Thursday. If you want to join, you can come in. Look them up on Instagram, Hay Day. They're here every Thursday. You can join their crew.
2: And so I see this Saturday coming up, 13th. Dominican Big League Live. Is that something that's going on here?
3: Yes. Yes.
2: The rolling event. Is that like cigars and stuff?
3: Yeah. So we have a cigar night.
2: Okay.
3: And then you have you have to purchase a ticket. You can purchase them online or here. We always advertise that in our bio or on our Instagram. You have a choice between a cigar or a drink. And then you get to hang out in our patio, sip some samples of some whiskey from Bluebird or Irvine's distillery. And
2: are those the distillers that you have the liquor here in-house? Okay, because
3: yes,
2: I like that.
3: That's who we use for our liquor.
2: Not a lot of breweries actually have, or brew pubs have liquor there
3: as
2: well.
3: They won't carry it.
2: Yeah.
3: They can, but some don't.
2: But you have that option, which is really cool.
3: Yes.
2: But then I see June 17th, you got the Delco Meats for Cigars, another cigar event going on here.
3: Yeah, so we do that every first Wednesday of every month.
2: Okay.
3: Yes. And
2: sweet.
3: We have Wilsner Cigars. They're in, I believe, in Prospect Park.
2: Yeah.
3: And they come out. We do tastings for that as well. And it's a really
2: nice.
3: Good time.
2: Throw the website and the social media out there again for everybody so they can find it.
3: So our social media is artillerybrewing_DrexelHill. You're more than welcome to check out other pages, Westchester and Pottstown, but Drexel Hill is our main.
2: Excellent.
3: Main
2: mm-hmm. Again, the bar manager, Krista Thompson, thank you so much
3: for
2: your hospitality today. Thank you for taking care of us.
3: Of course.
2: Thank you.

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1: We're very accommodating.
2: Sweet.
1: Yes.
2: Right on.
1: Yes.
2: Okay.
1: So the dining room, we have the upstairs, whatever you need.
2: Nice. Again, Krista Thompson, everybody, yes. Thank you so much. We really appreciate it.
1: And
2: thank you for the samples here, and I'm going to be getting some food here shortly.
1: Of course.
2: Excellent.
1: Thank you.
2: I got to thank the entire crew here at Artillery Brewing Company here in Drexel Hill, the entire Visit Delco crew, Rob McPherson, of course, the EVP and CMO, Fran McElwee, the marketing strategist. 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Our program director and secret weapon, Chuck D'Amico. Thank you to the hardest working man in show business, Mr. Eric Simon, our MMR promotions director, Rodney Bird and the whole engineering staff. Thank you to Jay Gleason back there on the board running it down for me, man. Thank you, Jay. Sarah Tetlow, my on-site engineer, Olivia and Sam from the MMArmy. Our next stop on the Visit Delco broadcast is going to be Dolan's, my backyard, man, in Ridley Park. That's going to be Thursday, June 25th. So not next Thursday, because we're going to be getting geared up for the blood drive, which is on next Friday, but the following Thursday, June 25th, we're going to be broadcasting live 3 to 7 from Dolan's. That's right. We got Bam Bam. He's up next. Have a great night. God bless Pierre Robert again. Thank you, everybody. 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We're out.
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0: As the sun sets on another day in Philadelphia, the moon rises above the city of brotherly love. For some, it's time to cut loose the pressures of the day. For others, there's work to be done. But for one man, it's time to pry open the lid of his coffin, ascend with the stars, and prepare to take his message to the masses. 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
1: Woo! As we take this SHIT, so happy it's Thursday. Back from Mr. Brent Porsche and Casey Boy, our Delco boys. Wrapping up the Bend of the Shore Visit Delco broadcast number 2. A lot of great beers over there, I heard today. Artillery Brewing. So thanks to everybody who joined them once again for a good cause, raising money for the families behind the Badge Children's Foundation. Gearing up for the Bend of the Shore bike tour led by Casey Boy. That'll be Sunday, July the 26th. And they'll do it again next Thursday, gang. So another Visit Delco broadcast, and Brent will be broadcasting live at Dolan's Bar in Ridley Park. So that's next week. And I thank you for visiting me tonight. And I'm going to try my best to remain sober until they kick me out of here at midnight on the crazy, crazy Count Dracula Bam Bam program. Let's punch in our Friday Eve on a roll calls with the first number one song to feature a sitar played by the Golden Boy, Brian Jones. Let's rewind back to 1966 as we paint it black with the world's greatest rock and roll band. Good evening to all Pierre Robert's good citizens, true music lovers, and bloodsuckers of the night. Welcome aboard.

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0: Bam. More Bam. He always wants everything. I'm kidding.
1: Bam.
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0: darkness always wins. That's a fact with you and me and Hailstorm all together here at 93.3 WMMR. Everything that rocks and rolls. Lead-off single from their current sixth album, Everest. And my concert radar has them playing, wow, Castle Donington. Nice. Tomorrow in the UK. And they'll be back through the area, though. It looks like September the 9th. Homedale, New Jersey, right off the Garden State Parkway, PNC Bank Center. They're going to support Baby Metal. Followed by my babies, the Rolling Stones, Painted Black, opening up their fourth album in the States, London Records, Aftermath. And it made it to the top of the charts today in Stone Age. 1966, sat there for like 2 weeks. And I mentioned that's the first song ever. So Stones, you got bragging rights right there. Thanks to Brian Jones. First song ever to top the charts featuring a sitar. You don't know what that is? Google it. That gives it that special texture. Thanks again to the Golden Boy, Brian Jones. Also in Stone Age today, their Hackney Diamonds Tour was in our great city of Philadelphia today. It was 2 years ago. Myself and Pierre Robert, we were broadcasting live right outside of Lincoln Financial Field, complete MMR concert coverage. And I believe our special guest was MMRBQ alum, Des Rocks. What a great night. Did 19 songs on the set list, and the fan favorite was She's a Rainbow. All right. It's the boy with the girl's name, Jackie Jackie Bam Bam, King Dracula, spell backwards.
1: 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What the F?
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0: Alrighty, I'm here for the true music lovers, so let's do it live tonight. 610-660-9333. 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Do my best to get to everybody, as always. Coming up at 11 o'clock, we're always undercover. Tonight in our spotlight, a Rock and Rod Stewart singleversary with a Philadelphia connection. So we'll do that at 11 o'clock. All right, it's all here on this only morning show at night. Let's turn up the air conditioning. Good to see you here, gang.
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The Toadies with Possum Kingdom prior to BLS, Black Label Society, putting their name in blood. Lead off single from their 12th album, Engines of Demolition. And they're going to fire up Montage Mountain, the home of Preston Steve's Cardboard Classic up there in Scranton, PA, come August 28th with Zach pulling double duty, meaning he'll play with BLS as well as the Zach Sabbath Project, all supporting Lamb of God. Followed by TP and the HB's, Tom Petty and Heartbreakers. From Damn to Torpedoes, Shadow of a Doubt, A Complex Kid, with special guest Mike Campbell's wife screaming, "It's just the ordinary voices in here." When Mike was playing Tom the demo that he recorded in his house, his wife was in the laundry room, I believe. He goes, "What's that noise?" And she screamed, "It's just the ordinary voices in here." So Tom liked it and kept it on the original recording. And by the way, Mike Campbell and Dirty Knobs will come to the Keswick Theater and play all of your favorite Tom Petty songs. That's coming up July the 21st. Jackie Bam Bam. On this Friday Eve, we're going to take the show southbound right now. A roundup from the ground up band, 38 Special. One of the founding members' last name, Van Zandt. Donnie, who was the middle brother. Late Ronnie was his older brother, and Johnny keeps the legacy alive in Leonard Skinner. But Donnie Van Zandt, the co-frontman and rhythm guitarist, is celebrating his 74th birthday. And he was actually going to quit music and join the railroad, but Ronnie said, "It's in your blood. You got to stick with it." And he did. He was in the band from the beginning up until 2013. Due to damaged nerves in his ear, he had to retire from the band. Well, let's salute him on his birthday, and we'll go to their breakthrough fourth album, Wild-Eyed Southern Boys. From 1981, follow-up to Rockin' Into the Night, and the third single was your title track, as we wish Donnie Van Zandt of 38 Special a happy, happy here in the nighttime on MMR.